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4: Welcome back to the program. It's a pleasure to be with you on a Tuesday after Memorial Day weekend. You know, one CEO decided to axe his entire HR department, and he says it saved his company. I thought we'd talk about that with Andrew Krapuschets, who's the CEO of Red Balloon. But the company we're talking about, where they got rid of the HR department, is Bolt, which is a leading checkout technology company. Andrew, welcome back to the program.
5: Nice to be with you, Lars.
4: So would you agree with Ryan Breslow, the founder and CEO of Bolt? He had to get rid of his HR department because the human resources department was wrecking the company?
5: Yeah, absolutely. It's actually, and this is an interesting trend that's gone on in America. So if you look at HR departments as a percentage of corporate jobs, they have increased by 38%. So if you look at over the last 20 years, their percentage of corporate jobs in America has been on the rise, and it is one of the fastest growing occupations within corporate jobs. And a lot of that happened during COVID, right? All of a sudden, this regulation and DEI and trying to make sure that you kept all the libtards happy all fell on the HR department, and they got a lot of power. And so what Ryan Breslow from Bolt said is that they were creating more problems than they were fixing. In fact, he actually said they were creating problems that didn't exist. So the HR department, who you're paying as a company, is actually creating a problem that didn't exist so that they would have a job, which makes sense why he decided that getting rid of them was the only way to save his company. And obviously, firing that HR department was part of a larger layoff that he did at the business. And, you know, a little background, he was actually the CEO back in 2022. He ended up stepping away. The company lost most of its valuation. He came back in 2025 and realized that the HR department was driving a culture of complacency, of not taking responsibility and not working hard. And so he just cleaned house and is trying to save that business from extinction. And the HR department, he believes, was a big part of that company falling apart.
4: So, Andrew, is this just an endemic problem of human resources departments, that they create the problems instead of solving the problems? And please, if you can, be specific. I mean, I have my own gripes about HR departments, but I don't have a current fight going on right now. But I understand somebody's got to handle the, insurance paperwork and nuts and bolts, things like that. That might be essential. But then how do they create problems like the ones that they created at Bolt?
5: Well, what they did is they instituted things specifically at Bolt. They instituted things like microaggression training, instituted a lot of DEI training, right? And so what you're doing is you're teaching everyone, and I mean, Lars, you know this, but DEI at the end of the day is just Marxism. It's basically saying we're going to put everybody in a category. We're going to teach the employees about themselves, about their coworkers, and about the world around them, and put everyone in categories. You're either, you know, the haves or the have-nots. You're the, you know, bourgeoisie or the proletariat. It's just Marxism at the end of the day. And so basically they were spending all their time and energy in the HR department telling the employees that, you know, they're either oppressed or they're an oppressor. Well, when you spend your time doing that rather than driving the business, of course people are going to be less productive. Of course people aren't going to trust each other because they never know who's going to go and report them to the HR department for making a joke or coming up with an idea that might be stupid. And so that's how HR departments erode the culture of these businesses, because they believe that things other than the main focus of the business are more important than getting the job.

0: done in blessing customers.
1: Well, and in fact, one thing, Andrew, from the outside, I'm not a CEO, you are at Red Balloon. But one of the things that Jared's hit me lately is when company employees will come out and they'll say, we're going to protest our company that our company is selling products to Israel, or selling products to the military or whatever. And I think, you work there. You may be a designer. You may be an engineer. This is what you do. Your job is not to decide who the company sells to and who the company does not sell to. You're not running the show. Do you think employees understand that today?
0: Well, I think they're relearning that. They have to learn that. And again, we're going to jump back to Bolt.
1: Sure.
0: To give some context of how much of the valuation was lost. When Ryan left the company, it was valued at $11 billion.
1: Holy
0: When
1: God.
0: He came back, it was valued at $300 million. Oh. They lost $10.7 billion of market valuation, and the HR department had integrated things like unlimited PTO and the entire, 4-day work weeks, things that aren't driving the value. And so if you're these employees who think, man, I'm running the show, you're going to find out, There's a saying that I won't say because it's on radio, but if you do things around, you're going to find out. And it turns out you can kill a business with this kind of mindset. And when you protest your business, when you don't believe in capitalism but still want the benefits of capitalism, at some point you are going to eat your own cooking. And that's what happened to the employees of Bolt. And they went from over 1,000 employees down to 100 employees, which is what they have today. And he says it is now a well-oiled machine, and it's now on a growth trajectory because he kept the people who believed in merit, he kept the people who believed in hard work, and believed that capitalism is actually one of the biggest blessings the world has ever seen.
1: So, Andrew, I'm talking to Andrew Krapuschets from Red Balloon, but why did the HR department not balance the let's provide for the employees, but let's keep the mission of the business in mind at the same time? And you can't say things like unlimited PTO and a gigantically increased cost for the business and benefit the business too. Doesn't HR have to do both?
0: Well, I'm going to try and not get too businessy nerdy on everybody, but here's the thing is there's only so much responsibility and authority to go around. So,
1: yep.
0: Happy employees are employees who have been given enough authority with which to execute the responsibility that you've given them to execute on, right? That makes sense. The problem is in corporate America, the HR department has had this incredible rise in authority without any rise in responsibility. And because there's only so much to go around, now other employees have all this responsibility without any authority with which to execute it. So if the sales leader is given a number, you need to sell $100 million this year. And he says, okay, no problem. I need to hire these 12 people. And the HR department says, well, we're not going to hire those 12 people unless they have the right skin color. Well, now the HR department has all this authority, but they aren't going to be the one on the chopping block when you miss your sales number at the end of the year. Does that make sense? So it's this authority and responsibility that you have to line up.
1: Just this weekend, I was telling somebody that a long time ago, I read a great essay. They said authority and responsibility are like two sides of a coin. They have to be equal. And I said, imagine a parking lot cop who's given total responsibility. You're responsible for every car and everything that happens here, but you have no authority, no say over what people do when they park their cars here. You say, well, that guy's going to crash and burn. What if you gave him ultimate authority, but no responsibility? You can do anything you want. You can scream and yell at the customers, and you aren't going to be held responsible. That will also be a disaster. On the other hand, give them a paired authority and responsibility. You have control of the lot. You're also responsible for everything that happens here and what our customers think of us. In that case, you might actually get a good result. That is Andrew Krapuschets from Red Balloon talking about the example of Bolt, where they fired the entire HR department, which had brought in DEI and other garbage.
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5: From ABC News, I'm Dave Packer. 9 employees remain unaccounted for following the rupture of a chemical tank at a paper mill in Washington State. The recovery effort complex. Cowlitz Fire and Rescue Chief Scott Goldstein.
6: The tank remains unstable, creating a dangerous situation for our personnel, which has created our additional planning. Crews are actively assessing the structural integrity of that tank and working on plans to stabilize that tank before additional recovery operations can safely proceed.
5: One death is confirmed. Meanwhile, in California, all evacuation orders related to the Orange County tank rupture have been lifted. And Texas Attorney General Ken Paxton projected to have defeated incumbent Senator John Cornyn in today's primary runoff. Paxton tonight.
7: We just sent a Texas-sized message to Washington.
5: Yeah! Senator Cornyn conceding.
8: I've said throughout this race that I trust the voters of Texas, and they've made their decision, and I must respect it.
5: Paxton will move on to face Democratic State Representative James Tallarico in November. President Trump's push to reshape congressional districts ahead of the midterms, suffering setbacks in 2 states. In South Carolina, the state Senate rejecting a new map. And in Alabama, it was a 3-judge panel that blocked a map that would be favorable to Republicans. U.S. Southern Command says another U.S. airstrike targeting an alleged drug smuggling boat in the eastern Pacific has killed one on board and left 2 survivors. More details from NASA on the $20 billion plan for a permanent human presence on the moon. NASA Deputy Associate Administrator Dr. Lori Glaze.
9: With Moonbase, Artemis astronauts will stay longer, explore farther, and conduct the kinds of science that advances exploration itself.
5: The base is to be built in 3 phases over 7 years, says NASA. You're listening to ABC News.
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10: These statements have not been evaluated by the FDA. This product is not intended to diagnose, treat, cure, or prevent any disease.
5: The Trump administration wants to create a government-wide non-disclosure agreement to prevent leaks.
14: The office that effectively serves as the Human Resources Department for the federal government released the draft version of the non-disclosure agreement, which would make it easier to terminate or pursue civil and criminal penalties against government employees who release non-public information. The Trump administration says standardizing the form across the government is necessary after alleged leaks of information about military actions and immigration enforcement. However, the largest union of federal employees argues the form is another attempt to purge nonpartisan career employees and replace them with loyalists. Peter Haralambos, ABC News.
5: Three people that were under hospital observation following exposure to the Hanta virus have been discharged in Kansas. They'll continue to be monitored until the end of the 42nd day observation period. There is no positive hantavirus cases in the United States linked to that cruise ship. A large swath of the southeast facing flood threats this week.
15: They do need this rain. Luckily, it is going to be spread out over a couple days because we do have some of the worst drought in the nation throughout the southeast. So they need it. You just don't want to get that flash flooding there.
5: ABC News meteorologist Kenton Jewicki. A global heritage group that works to improve conditions at famous archaeological sites is offering to work with Peruvian authorities to better conditions at Machu Picchu, where tourists face overcrowding and unreliable transportation. Dave Packer, ABC News.
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22: They're trying to act like they're conservative or Republican, so you let your guard down, and then they fill your mind with BS. 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
24: This is The Dana Show. My name is Craig Collins, filling in. Thrilled to be with you. A whole lot of stuff out there to talk about. Hopefully you had a good Memorial Day weekend. Hopefully you had a reflective Memorial Day weekend. Many of us think about the men and women that give their lives for us on that day. I thought it was interesting that a Gold Star widow asked people to remember her husband, and that several members of our political system, Tulsi Gabbard among them, I think Pete Hegseth, too, decided to go honor Staff Sergeant Alan Shaw at Arlington National Cemetery because his widow, Cheryl, asked us to do this. I thought this was a really cool story. Fox was talking about it this morning. Yeah, there were cameras. Yeah, people took photos of themselves doing something which might give them political points. But I don't know if I care about that. I don't know if that matters, because what matters to me is that they're remembering someone who gave his life for this country because his widow asked us to, which was a really cool, emotional thing that she did. And I'm really glad that it actually had a benefit to it. Here's a little bit of this audio.
0: And Tulsi Gabbard sees this and says, I'm going into action on it. She said it was an honor to visit your husband's grave today on your behalf and to pay my respects. It was wonderful to see the beautiful flowers representing many others who did the same. Our nation owes a debt of gratitude to those who made the ultimate sacrifice and to the loved ones they left behind. Thank you for your service and sacrifice. In the picture, what she's doing there, you can't see it because it's from a little back, but she's setting her challenge coin, her D&I challenge coin, and she left it there.
24: Yeah, that's really, really cool to me, again, that people take up individuals who ask for things like this. Pete Hegseth also showed up there. But Cheryl Shaw said that she wanted her staff sergeant, military widow, military husband remembered. And many, many members of the military say this. They simply want to be remembered, or they want their friends, the lost, to be remembered, to be honored, that it keeps them going, that it keeps them there in some way or shape or form in people's lives. So I just thought this was really, really cool and wanted to start the show that way. All right, we're moving on to the Secretary of State, Marco Rubio. He gave an answer on a potential deal with Iran over the weekend. You heard some rumblings of the idea that there was something, maybe even agreed to, mostly like predominantly in principle. Certain things were acknowledged by both the U.S. and Iran. And then by Sunday, we heard that's not true. And the president is saying that there's no need to rush into a deal. We don't need to do that until the deal is the right one for us. I do agree with that. I know that a lot of people feel like what you probably want right now is this to end as quickly as possible. But if it ends in a way that's not good for us, then the whole reason to go in is pretty much muted. And that's worse than waiting for something to turn out better, in my opinion. But here we go. Here's a little bit of audio of Marco Rubio answering this question.
1: I think there's strong alignment and agreement on what a preliminary draft should look like. I think that, like anything with something like this, it's going to take a couple days to settle on, even down to the disagreements over a word, sentence. So we'll have to work through that. If there's going to be a deal, we're going to have to work through that. But this is, it's either going to be a good deal or there isn't going to be.
24: Yeah, it's either going to be a good deal or we're not going to do it, essentially meaning that you're giving us your enriched uranium or we're not going to do this. We're not going to punt that part for 30 or 60 days, which was part of what the rumor was, that there was an agreement in principle that both the United States and Iran said they were going to renegotiate getting rid of enriched uranium, getting the prevention mechanism in place to stop Iran from ever having a nuclear weapon, that part was still a little bit of time away. That definitely did not seem to be an okay thing. That definitely seemed to be very, very bad, to say the very least. Another thing out there, I talked about it a little bit when I was filling in for Dana on Friday. I'll do it again today. The mayoral candidacy of Spencer Pratt is just so fun, in my opinion, because it's making all the right people mad. It's the kind of thing that when you're over the target, you know you're over it because of the reaction, not necessarily if you actually win this thing. Will Pratt actually become the next mayor in L.A.? I don't know. He's polling in second place right now. You would think the answer might be no, but he's continued to surprise people because he says these things that most people agree with. And when he's asked questions about whether he's mismanaged his own money or not, he says he hasn't done any worse than Democrats have done with your money when they've been in power, and he's right about that. He also fired it back at Mayor Karen Bass and others for some of the things they've said. Here's a little bit of his ABC7 interview where he was taking shots based on some of the things they've been saying about him being inexperienced, being reckless financially, maybe not being someone they can trust. How could he be any worse than what's currently in charge?
3: The reality is, when you run for mayor, every single one of my apps since I announced, any app, any social media has to be demonetized. You make no money. I can't sell. My business before this was selling crystals the way they make. I can't be holding up crystals and saying shop here. I can't even promote my wife's music, which it pays for my kids' food. My wife's music and helping support promoting her music. I can't be all day long posting her beautiful videos of her doing her music. I don't even talk about, now you brought it up because you're asking, my book came out. I haven't done one book event now. I never get to go out and you know, talk about my book. Anything that I could make money off, you can't make money when you're running for mayor. So nobody besides these opposition liars spread that, because they know I'm not making any money for this. And this isn't fun. You know, having people attack you all day long isn't like a fun clout. You know, I was having a lot of fun feeding hummingbirds, going live on TikTok, being with my kids, and then they burned my house down and my town. So if we're going to talk about anything, I would like to go back to when I had a house and my parents had a house. And I'll take that simple version of clout that was a lot more fun than I have right now.
24: I kind of really love when he's like, you know, I would take back my house if you think that I'm somehow benefiting from running for this office, because I'm not right now. He did kind of hard sell his wife's different things that she's doing out there in the world, photography and whatnot, and then his book. He threw some things out there that he said that you might want to look into. But he was asked the question, and he gave the answer. And I do agree with him that he's financially better off not running for office than running. It's true every single time they say that about some well-off person who decides to run for office. They're never doing better unless they're a Democrat and then they're insider trading. Eventually they're doing better. But at least in the campaign process part, they're not supposed to be doing better. And by and large, this winds up being true for a lot of Republicans out there who make far more money not running for office than running. So I find that to be pretty interesting. I find that to be pretty significant when you're talking about, you know, exactly what Spencer is getting out of this. And he is also waking a lot of people up, if that's even the right term anymore, because I think they're somewhat awake, but demonstrating how these common sense things can be valuable and important to him, to them, to anyone out there in any capacity whatsoever, to be entirely honest. Let's also play this. This is a brand new thing that's been changed by the Trump administration when it comes to a green card and your access to a green card. This is a totally different topic, but I think that this is probably a big story and a potentially growing story as people understand it better. Here's a little bit of news update on that.
4: For non-citizens living in Minnesota and elsewhere, getting a green card, becoming a lawful permanent resident, may have gotten just a little bit harder.
6: What is this going to mean for a lot of folks who are trying to just stay in the United States?
7: It is a potentially seismic shift in how this process is done.
4: That new memo by the Trump administration requires foreigners who want a green card to leave and apply in their home country. Formerly, applicants could do that in the U.S. Legal experts say the change could have a big impact on the 10 to 15,000 people in Minnesota seeking green cards.
7: At every floor, at every stage, they're tightening up everything. They're turning over old legal rocks that haven't been looked under in 40 years.
24: Look, here's the thing. What they're doing, whether it impacts some people who are doing everything by the book or not, is removing the avenues for fraud, because we're seeing ridiculous amounts of this. We're seeing people who apply for green cards while living here in the United States, apply for asylum, apply for all kinds of things they have no actual shot at getting, just to elongate a process of not leaving. And so I do think it's an interesting seismic shift for the Trump administration to say that if you want a green card in order to obtain one, if you're already in the United States and you don't have a right to be here, that you should leave. And then you can apply for your green card while you're not here, and then you're allowed to come back once you get it. You should essentially not try to jump the line, skip the line by being here the entire time and misusing it in all the ways that they do. Many, many people do. There are people that follow the rules that wind up being impacted negatively by some of the things that are coming out, some of these things. But by and large, if you're solving a problem, you accept some of the potential fallout from people who should have every ability to come back. If you have the right to be here, and if you have the ability to get your green card, but you don't have it, then it shouldn't matter if you go get it somewhere else, especially if you're not saying that place is dangerous. You're not even making an asylum claim. You're not saying that there's any reason you can't be wherever it is you're from. You go there, you get the green card, you come back. This doesn't seem, and I know that there's a backlog and there's a way in which this could elongate a process, but if we're removing fraud as the goal, and part of the way we're removing fraud is by making things a little bit harder than they used to be, that doesn't seem bad to me. This seems to be inherently good. All right, we'll take a break. A lot coming up. This is Craig Collins filling in on The Dana Show.
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5: They're trying to act like they're conservative or Republican, so you let your guard down, and then they fill your mind with BS. 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
7: This is the Dana Show. My name is Craig Collins, filling in. I live in Houston, Texas. I know Dana does her show from Dallas. Texas is very much in the news today. At D-Lash, at Dana Lash Radio on X, great ways to stay connected to her, too, by the way. I should throw that out there all the time. Her social media is awesome. At Radio Craig Z, if you want less awesome social media, you can follow me, too. But a couple different pieces of information from earlier today. Texans were storming to the polls on Election Day. Which I like. I'm an Election Day voter myself. I don't like going, and voting early. I don't think we should. I think you should have Election Days be holidays. Everybody get the day off. Everybody get to vote. Some version of that at least would be nice. I'm not sure if you can get every Election Day off because we seem to have a lot of them now. But here's a little bit of audio from earlier today of Fox News talking about some of the early results at the poll as far as a turnout goes in Texas. In the Senate primary runoff, which inevitably will likely, I think, pick Ken Paxton, Trump's endorsement, as the nominee, and then he will face James Tallarico in the November election for the Senate seat here in Texas. Here we go. A little bit of
8: Here we go. Cornyn versus Paxton. And the reason why you have this runoff is because of what happened on the 3rd of March, all right? Here were the results. Really good race between the two men at the top, but neither achieved 50%. Cornyn edged out Paxton by 26,000 votes. Look at the bottom candidate. That's Wesley Hunt, congressman, right? He had about 13.5 percentage points. Where do his voters go?
7: Paxton.
8: There's some polling suggesting they go to Paxton, but you really don't know until the vote is taken.
7: Here's the thing. I'm a Wesley Hunt voter. I voted for Wesley Hunt. I liked Wesley Hunt a lot. I still do. I think he's a great candidate that should have an office like Senate at some point in the future. A military guy, a black guy, not that that mattered to me at all, but I know I'm told all the time as a white person that I have to be racist by the left, so it was weird when I accidentally wasn't, I guess. But nonetheless, he only got 13% of the vote. I think a whole lot of that vote, way more of that vote, goes to Paxton than Cornyn because the establishment politician is the guy that you no longer want. But that's part of the breakdown. I also thought an answer that Paxton gave in some of the media tour that he's doing right now is pretty good. He was begging people to get out and vote, which they are doing. Hopefully more and more people do it throughout the day today in Texas. But Paxton said this earlier, I think this was this morning, in an interview about how if enough people show up, he's pretty sure he's going to win.
9: I need you to get out and vote because only about 5 to 6% of the registered voters vote. We want to change something very significant. A guy that's been in office for 24 years in the Senate. When I've gone to meetings, Benny, I've met with thousands of people, whether it's one-on-one or thousands of people in front of me, I've asked one question. Can you name, let's give John Cornyn the entire 42 years that he served in public office. Can you name one good being the key word, accomplishment? And do you know that no one in thousands of people has ever answered that question. No one can tell me what he's accomplished in 42 years. My message is this, and take any 2 weeks I've been Attorney General, other than Christmas and Thanksgiving, and I guarantee you, and John can pick the 2 weeks, I've accomplished more in any two-week period than he's done in 42 years. We need a change. We need somebody that will go represent us and not the swamp, not Mitch McConnell, not the Washington establishment.
7: Yeah, and not do all the easy votes and none of the hard ones. The thing about Ken Paxton as an attorney general is he took a lot of hard fights, and he took them about as far as you can possibly take them, which was a good thing for a whole lot of us here in this country, and not necessarily at all, again, what actually happened the second time around. So I think that most important in any discussion about what happens in Texas or what's happened in a bunch of other races where the Trump endorsement has won a primary against someone who seemed like a more established politician is what do we actually get? What does the representation do for us? And if you do a lot of easy votes, especially in a place like in Texas, where the easy voting is something that we assume any Republican politician is capable of doing that, it doesn't get you any brownie points. I'll be honest, one of the discussions that's been prominent throughout this whole run to this primary day here in Texas. I'm at KSEV Radio, a soon-to-be affiliate of the Dana Show. We're very happy to welcome her back to our airwaves in the very near future, and I'm thrilled to be doing the show just a little bit early from our KSEV studios here for her today. But anyway, one of the things that I think has been the biggest conversation from Texans is how you don't actually get credit for the stuff that Cornyn has done because it was easy to do. And you are a rhino politician in a place like Texas when you fail at some of the biggest questions, the ones that matter most, like gun rights to Texans, like border security. These are things that matter to this state, and the assumption that we are predominantly conservative in the way in which we're run is simply a byproduct of the amount of people that are voted into power beyond the senators that we send to Washington who do things that the vast majority of Texans want. So I don't think that's a win there. And I think Paxton is doing a great job in saying what is the victory, what is the thing, the accomplishment that he himself can take credit for. Did he vote with Republicans 60, 70% of the time, 80, depending on the year you ask to look into? Yes, he did vote. More often than not, the 80 and 90% is when you have a Republican president. When you have a Democratic president, it falls down to 60. But again, those numbers just aren't good enough anymore for the everyday American people, for the Texas people, I should say. And so we want to see new things. I do think, I'll say something a little bit differently. I do think there is a fight between the political parties to find ways to placate some of the extremism that might exist on both sides. What I mean by that is there are people that have very extreme views, that are conservatives, that are liberal, and what you do to placate those individuals, what you do to mold your message to include people that are on the far right or far left and not exclude them while not actually creating policies that by and large reflect their sensibilities, finding ways to you know, do things that are more mass appeal within your side of the political aisle. I think Democrats are absolutely failing at this. I think that by and large, the things that they are most known for right now are things that come entirely from the fringes. And I think
4: from the talk of the town.
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7: As you say that, you see,
15: let's talk about one of the greatest dentists, one of the greatest men that I know, and that is Dr. Mark Williamson. He just has bucked the trend of modern medicine. Everybody's moving away from the personal touch to the more corporate practice. How many people can you see? How quickly can you move them in and out? And that's not what you want from a good doctor. Dr. Mark Williamson is probably the most gifted, best trained dentist that I've ever in a long time. You get the best in care, you get the best in treatment, even if you've got some serious dental issues going on. Dr. Mark Williamson is the man that can help you with those issues and just do it in a very comfortable, relaxed atmosphere. He's carried on the work of Dr. Stapp.
7: Much more interested in things that some might describe as in the middle. And Spencer Pratt. I'm going to play some audio of Spencer Pratt, too, because I've continued to be amused and enjoy his mayoral candidacy and his attempt to be the mayor in L.A. Whether it happens or not, I don't know. I'm not sure that it will. I think Los Angeles is too far gone to elect someone saying some common sense things. But I love one of the biggest shots in him now is since he's a reality star and a famous person who's probably spent some money inappropriately that he shouldn't have spent the way he's chosen to do certain things, that he couldn't possibly run a government budget well. He would absolutely have to fail.
15: Let's talk about one of the greatest dentists, one of the greatest men that I know, and that is Dr. Mark Williamson. He just has bucked the trend of modern medicine. Everybody's moving away from the personal touch to the more corporate practice. How many people can you see? How quickly can you move in and out? And that's not what you want from a good doctor. Dr. Mark Williamson is probably the most gifted, best trained dentist that I've known in a long time. You get the best in care, you get the best in treatment, even if you've got some serious dental issues going on. 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If you're uncomfortable in the dentist's office, he does offer sedation dentistry. If you want the old-fashioned dentist with all the modern new technology, you really need to check out the offices of Dr. Mark Williamson and Associates. 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It's 210-341-2569.
7: Dr. Williamson and Associates. So anyone who says
2: my name is Emma. I am 13 years old.
7: Insane.
2: 6 years ago, I was injured in a car accident that left me paralyzed from the waist down. 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
14: Councilman Rahman is in charge of this homeless housing complex.
7: And they've done a terrible job. Honestly, you can make this argument anywhere in the country,
16: as parents,
7: not just L.A.
16: We have a million things
7: there.
16: Running through
7: the
16: our
7: Democrats
16: minds.
7: Democrats with control of the
16: play dates, checkups, groceries, laundry, diapers, work, carpool schedules,
7: wisely.
16: Picture day,
7: I mean,
16: swim team. Did we mention
7: example,
16: diapers, birthday parties,
7: Omar,
16: meal prep, lost permission slips, dentist appointments, and the dog that still needs to be walked?
7: Of, and that they're trying to investigate right now. It's
16: so
7: just amazing.
16: It's easy to
7: and
16: make
7: so, yeah,
16: a mistake.
7: Would a reality TV star who's made questionable decisions about his own financial... you know,
16: we
7: life,
16: say we'd never put our kids in danger by leaving them in the car alone.
7: In politics? No, I do not think they
16: wait,
7: would be. And in fact, might actually be better
16: aisle.
7: Because I doubt he'd egregiously spend as much money on himself as Democrats do when they
16: but never happens.
7: And do all that other stuff.
16: And temperatures
7: anyway,
16: as low as 60 degrees
7: and
16: can be
7: Spencer
16: deadly
7: Pratt
16: for children left behind.
7: Some quiet things out
16: so
7: loud
16: always
7: that
16: bring
7: need to
16: them
7: be said
16: with
7: out
16: you.
7: Loud.
16: And every
7: that
16: time
7: seem
16: you
7: to be
16: park
7: fairly
16: the car,
7: common sense.
16: Stop.
7: And the left is
16: look,
7: so upset that he's
16: look,
7: actually gaining traction.
16: Brought
7: with
16: to you
7: a voter
16: by NHTSA and the Ad Council.
7: You can't have one of your core.
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0: ABC News, I'm Dave Packer. Texas Attorney General Ken Paxton is projected to have won Tuesday's Republican primary runoff, defeating Texas incumbent Senator John Cornyn. Paxton, Tuesday night.
1: We just sent a Texas-sized message to Washington.
2: Yeah!
1: I said it in March, and I'll say it again now. Today, change was on the ballot, and change won.
0: Paxton goes on to face Democrat James Tallarico in November. Washington state officials confirming one dead, eight employees and one firefighter injured and nine people missing following the rupture of a chemical tank at a pulp and paper mill in Longview. Officials say the tank needs to be stabilized before recovery operations can proceed. Meanwhile, in Southern California, evacuation orders lifted for residents who live near a damaged chemical tank, allowing 16,000 people to return home. The Pentagon says U.S. air attacks this week targeted Iranian missile launchers and boats around the Strait of Hormuz. Iran calls it a violation of the ceasefire. This is ABC News.
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11: This is The Dana Show. My name is Craig Collins, filling in. Thrilled to be with you. So much out there to talk about. Let's do this first. Let's play some audio of J.D. Vance talking about the ridiculous amount of fraud that they've uncovered via his task force and the amount of money that hopefully we're protecting from the American people wasting it via government waste, fraud, and abuse. Here we go.
2: Let me just recap for the benefit of our friends of the media. In just 2 months, we exposed billions of dollars in benefits that have been stolen from the American people. We've referred over $22 billion in fraudulent small business loans back to the Treasury for collection. We've deferred more than $1.3 billion in fraudulent Medicaid reimbursements that were coming from various states, particularly California. We put a six-month hold on enrollments for new hospice and home health care providers because so many of the newer hospice providers were not actually providing hospice services, but were just focused on fraud. So we're going to cut that out for a little bit and try to get to a place where we can actually certify that the people providing hospice services are actually providing those very necessary and important services. We recovered taxpayer funds from the $135 billion stolen after the floodgates were open in the immediate aftermath of COVID. We have found $6.3 billion in suspected fraudulent government contracts, which were mostly awarded during the last administration, and that has stopped. And finally, we've blocked $60 million in student aid fraud that should have gone to young people trying to get an education, but instead we're going to fraudsters. And
11: This is amazing. He just went through a pretty significant list, billions and billions of dollars mentioned there of fraud that was found, fraud that was prevented. This should be a universally good thing. People on both sides of the aisle should be like, yeah, I love that. We should do more of this as much as we actually can do of this, because fraud is one of the biggest problems that apparently we are finally doing something about. So again, that should be all good news across the board. A whole bunch of people are going to ignore it and not talk about it at all. So that's why I play some of that audio. Also, I thought this was pretty funny. This is a talking head on CNN saying out loud that President Trump actually is healthy. And it seemed to be something that upset some people on the panel when they were asking this question, that President Trump is not lying when he says the doctors say he's doing quite well from a medical standpoint. Here we go.
12: One thing I can say is true about Donald Trump's health is that his doctors do say that he's very healthy. I had this surreal interview in the Oval Office with Donald Trump and two of his doctors from Walter Reed. This is in late December. And I did ask the question of the doctors, one of whom said that he saw Barack Obama when Obama was president. I asked, well, who is healthier? And the doctor did say to me without skipping a beat, even though, I mean, the president was staring at him, he had a little bit of pressure on him, but he did say President Trump is healthier. I'm not saying that President Trump is healthier than Barack Obama was when he was president, but
11: how dare
12: you? The doctors are saying that. Mm-hmm. And so
11: I love the fact that people are nodding their heads like, how dare they say these horrible lies to Trump. You know, he could be healthy. He could be in good condition. This could be a true thing about all the numbers you get back and what does and doesn't worry you. That is a thing that could be possible. But Democrats, for some reason, can't accept that as a reality whatsoever. So they seem to reject wholeheartedly that idea and then act like the doctors are about to get yelled at the minute the reporter leaves if they didn't say that to him. Like, it's hilarious to me how they undercut what they call experts if the experts say the wrong thing. Finally, there's one last thing I kind of want to talk about that's not quite in the world of sports, but as we get toward the end of the show, I did want to bring this up. I saw a Fox News report about the amount of young people, specifically eighth grade men, boys, they're boys at that point, who are deciding to stay back a year in school because it benefits their sports career. Even a recently drafted NBA player did the eighth grade twice. This isn't because educationally you need to repeat a grade. This is because you're going to be a bigger, stronger, faster kid when you go to high school, and that might benefit you as far as opportunities go. I'll play a little bit of the report, and then I want to talk about this. This is obviously bad, but it's interesting that part of the blame might be NIL deals and the amount of money you could make in college if you're heavily recruited.
13: A growing number of middle school athletes are tapping into the redshirt trend in delaying their start to high school. Our senior national correspondent, William Lajeunesse, is live from our West Coast newsroom. We're all interested to hear this. William?
14: So, Sandra, did your parents ever say, you better get your grades up, little lady, or you're going to repeat eighth grade? Well, now some 13-year-olds are doing it by choice, hoping to get into a better school, a bigger scholarship, or more NIL money.
15: I play baseball because I love the game, but it's cool to know that if I do what I love, I'll get a little bit of money out of it.
11: Yeah, here, I'll stop it there. You get the idea, and it goes on and on, showing the kids working out as 13-year-olds trying to potentially decide whether or not they stay in eighth grade for another year. Cheat the system is one way to say it. But it is interesting that the NIL money that comes from everybody that's within the orbit of the school. So NIL money is a very unique thing, I think, when you see it at a lower level. We're not talking about the people who have a national commercial on television. We're talking about the people who will go to a certain college. The college has a good relationship with a local car dealership, and that car dealership will throw money at the athlete that is likely to be a big part of the basketball team, the football team, something in the coming year. Getting access to even that money, because by and large, the vast majority of college athletes, of course, don't go professional in their sport, not just the sports we know about, but a whole bunch of the athletes that don't have a professional option. You know, one of the people I think about sometimes, and this is a weird way to say it, but it is true the way that I'm putting it, Liv Dunn, the famous person, Livy Dunn, who was a college gymnast who made ridiculous amounts of money, millions of dollars, based on the fact that she's a rather attractive human who was good at a sport that you can't really go pro in. You don't have an extension of that career. I think Livy Dunn has now become an actress and done other stuff that probably is making her money. But by and large, the thing that's no longer really in existence to the degree that it was when she was in college sports is the massive amounts of sponsorship money she's getting for participating in an athletic thing. And so I think that in the same vein, there are a lot of young people who know their career will only extend to college, it won't go any further, that want to maximize the amount of money they make in that time period. I still think NIL is a good thing. I still think college athletes should make money off of their name, image, and likeness. I don't think that they should be beholden to not doing that and allowing the NCAA and others to make all the money and they can't have any. But I do, if I were a parent of a kid that was contemplating this and the potential amount of money is so significant that it might impact his need to, say, work a job right out of college or have a little bit of a cushion of some kind, it'd be really hard to tell the kid not to do something that might benefit them long term in a very finite amount of time where they could make money. I still think I'd say no. I still think I'd tell them to, you know, progress educationally, focus on education if you don't think sports is your future. But it's that small amount of access to what might be potentially, I don't know if I'd call it life-changing money, but incredibly valuable money that you just won't have access to after your athletic career is over, that is causing a lot of people to have this version of a temptation. And again, I can't speak to what I'd actually do if I was in the situation as a parent, but you'd have to think the more beneficial thing to your kid is to progress appropriately and not hold out for more money, or, you know, essentially being a disproportionate version of a recruit your first year into college or your first year into high school, even, excuse me, because you're bigger than everybody else. And that would continue to be a thing that exists, I guess, until you get to be 18, 19, and I assume most people have basically fully developed at that point. But it's such an interesting question. I do know this, though. I will throw something out there as sort of a non-answer answer to the debate, and you can tell us what you think. You can go to any of the social media pages for the show or mine at Radio Craig C and tell me if I'm very wrong and you'd let your kid stay back a couple years if it meant they make money playing sports in high school or college. But the one thing I think is I know a lot of parents, and some of them do it because their kids really want this, and other parents might do it because they've motivated their child in whatever way they have to be really good at a sport at a young age. But I know the pressure that seems to come with that, with parents and kids being involved in, say, like a travel soccer team, for example, whatever it might be. And sometimes that pressure might not be good for the kid. That by and large, if it's not someone who's just naturally so gifted at a sport that they should be pursuing it to whatever stretch of the imagination they possibly can, you know, whatever resources get thrown at them, because you can tell they're going to be incredibly good at this. There's a lot of kids on those travel teams who are sitting on the bench and not playing that might not be benefiting from the amount of pressure put on themselves to succeed. And so I wonder if this might be another version of that, of a temptation that is beyond just the young person. And it is landing in the atmosphere of maybe the parents or someone else thinking it's better for the athletic career of their child, when that really shouldn't be something that they're putting above the educational or even, I think, social well-being of their kid. So I wonder about that a lot. I'm always curious where the motivation to do something is, and if it truly is originating from a young person or somebody else in their orbit, because I think that can be bad pretty quick. All right, we'll take a break. A little bit more coming up. This is Craig Collins filling in on The Dana Show, D-Lash, Dana Lash Radio on X and Twitter. Great ways to stay connected to her.
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5: This is the Dana Show. My name is Craig Collins, filling in. Thrilled to be with you. A bunch of stuff out there to talk about. Ferrari is not doing well. At least the market has spoken, is the headline seen a lot of places after they unveiled their first all-electric vehicle. A uniquely terrible thing to see Ferrari, have its own version of an EV, because that's the absolute opposite of the point of having a Ferrari. Shares in the car company fell sharply today because the company unveiled the Luce model or Lus model. I'm not sure what it is. The first fully electric car. The CEO told CNBC that the new car, which translates to light, so Luce is probably what it is, would be welcomed by both existing customers and new clientele. He was wrong, at least initially. He seems to be pretty wrong about that. I will see if he winds up right long term. But no, I would, if I ever got a Ferrari, which I'm not exactly in the market to get one now, but if I ever did, it would not, in fact, be an electric vehicle version. That would be, it'd be like getting an electric motorcycle. That's something my wife and I have talked about before. And I've told her, if I ever want to do that, you got to check me into a mental home because there's a problem. I want my motorcycle to sound like a motorcycle, not a fake version of one. That they actually put those noises into some electric bikes, well, darn it, to make you safer on the road. Another story I saw out there that I thought was interesting, AI was given a task to pretend to run a radio station. Now, a lot of these radio stations didn't actually air anywhere that had value, but AI created a fake station. It was given a simple command, pretend as though you'll be broadcasting forever, so don't think that you're going out of business anytime soon. Develop your own radio personality and try your best to turn a profit. One of the AIs that was asked to do this, Claude, actually tried to incite a revolution, which I thought was interesting. Gemini cheerfully detailed horrific events that happened, and then Grok just got very confused the entire time because it didn't really know what it was doing. The Gemini ones are weird. I was going to play some of the audio, but I think I'm going to skip it because it is like bringing up real events and saying them the way maybe a morning show music jock would. And saying them with a cheery attitude and even using some horrible, tragic news stories to transition into songs. And then, as I said, Claude actually tried to incite a revolution. I realized that some things that are happening in our society aren't so great, maybe mimicked some radio host they heard before.

4 and just dialed it up to a 15 instead of the typical 10, or at least an 11. I'm not sure what they're doing there. But I thought that was really fascinating that artificial intelligence, when asked to create something in a specific medium, not necessarily to try to go viral on social media or whatever it might be, but as a radio host, the guardrails were off immediately. There was no version of any sort of protection from you or anyone else in saying and doing anything that might probably get you sued. A whole bunch of things they did out there. And I just find that to be probably a great demonstration of two things: what's wrong with mainstream news media and how guarded or one-sided it is, and how AI might see that as not profitable. But then the other thing, too, that for everything you say, for anything you believe, that there's at least a human element of maybe not wanting society as a whole to be upended by fire and brimstone. And the computer did not have that problem with wanting to see that part actually play out. So I thought that was pretty interesting, that it seemed way less worried about chaos in the streets than, say, your average radio host might. Another couple stories before we get out of here. A sleep time sweet spot was found in a new study. I think it was published a couple places, and the Washington Post, wrote about it. It turns out that 6.4 to 7.8 hours of sleep is the ideal sweet spot. Anything more, anything less, some sort of negative there, but not actually 8 hours. 6.4 to 7.8, which is a very ridiculous specific time to try to hit. But I think that might be true. I actually find that when I get slightly less than 8 hours, I'm in a much better place than when I get quite a bit more, if that happens for whatever reason. Not that it happens often. And then actually, I kind of like just a few hours of sleep. I know President Trump says he sleeps very little. Like 3 or 4 hours can be good for a day or two. And then you'll hit a wall, a terrible wall. So I imagine that the 6 to 7 is actually better long term than the short amount of sleep every so often. And then one final thing. I thought this was interesting. It was published a lot of places. Tourism has plummeted for the first time in years here in the United States. It's been more than 20 years since we saw this level of lack of tourism here. I feel like this is couched in a thing, and I think like the Irish Star or some thing out there published a story that was actually an international study done about the likelihood of people wanting to travel to the United States. But I think a part of it is also people who might think right now you're not welcome to stay as long as you want. You actually would have to follow the rules, and maybe some people don't like that so much because I'm not sure that tourism dollars have fell all that much. But I did find this story and thought it was interesting. And, of course, the article itself blames Trump and says somehow it's his fault that people don't want to go here. I can't imagine that someone traveling from some other country really contemplates all that much who the president is if they want to spend a few days at a beach in Florida. I don't think that's necessarily on the top of the list, but darn it, they're telling me it is on the internet, so I just have to believe them. But we do see tourism actually ticking down. I just wonder if it's of the illegal variety, and they're not telling us that part out loud. All right, that's it. That's the show. See you later. Craig Collins filling in on The Dana Show.

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0: 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You've heard me for over a decade on the Trey Ware Show. 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
8: We are Red Eye Radio. He is Eric Carly, and I'm Gary McNamara. By the way, in the state of Texas, Representative Al Green is gone. He got smoked.
1: Yeah, thanks to redistricting, it was basically two incumbents going head to head, and yeah, he's out. So Jasmine Crockett is gone,
8: and Christian Menefee, who's, I mean, he's as radical as Al Green.
1: Oh yeah.
8: But he's a younger version. Again, they're looking for they're looking for someone who can sell the insane ideas. And so they're looking for new faces.
1: Well, and it's
8: And you look at an Al Green, who, you know, he's the one that screamed at Trump at the State of the Union address.
1: Yeah.
8: It's like, okay, we need a new face.
1: Well, and it's exactly what David Hogg said, right? We need younger radicals, yet he got booted from the DNC for saying that.
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2: We're on our radio. He's Eric Carly and I'm Gary McNamara.
3: Ooh, welcome and good morning. I saw this and I went, I don't buy it. What? I saw this. Don't even know who this person is who posted this. Let me just see here.
4: Yeah.
3: Let me see. Okay, incoming national politics fellow with the New York Times, Bayless Wagner, who wrote this, I don't buy it. Hmm. Moderate Republicans in Texas are going through it tonight. A Texas GOP staffer texted me, as a moderate Republican, I have no place in this party anymore. There is no middle ground, no room for moderates, only far right or far left. That's ridiculous.
4: I don't buy it.
3: That's ridiculous. I don't buy it either. Why? Because the Republican Party has gone more left over the last 10 years.
4: That's it. If you're already a moderate, you know, this movement of the party that we have watched in recent years further and further to the left, you're already a moderate. There's no place in the party for me.
3: I don't buy it.
4: Yeah.
3: Don't buy it.
4: Yeah, it sounds like somebody in Cornyn's camp on the phone whining about something, you know, that they lost.

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4: We are Red Eye Radio. He's Eric Carly and I'm Gary McNamara. You know, I saw yesterday Republican strategist Malik Abdul, and I think this was on NBC News, and he said, Trump didn't endorse Paxton because of loyalty. He endorsed it because the base wanted it. That's a great point.
5: You know, that's a solid point.
4: It's a great point.
5: And there was that. There was a lot of chatter around Paxton from the base. Yep. That's a really great point.

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0: equation, unfortunately, that means more cases and likely record-breaking numbers that we have only yet to see.
1: The Trump administration is reportedly planning to send U.S. citizens exposed to Ebola virus to Kenya versus bringing them home for observation and treatment. Protesters have continued demonstrations at Newark's Delaney Hall detention facility, clashing with ICE agents. Secretary of Homeland Security Mark Wayne Mullen on Fox News.
2: Senator Andy Kemp called me and said he wanted access to the facility because there were claimed that there was hunger strikes, but there is not hunger strikes going on.
1: Protests reportedly began over the weekend over the conditions for detainees in the facility. The Supreme Court has rejected Florida's bid to file a lawsuit against Washington and California for allegedly providing commercial driver's licenses to truck drivers who are in the U.S. illegally and not proficient in English. President Trump announced on Truth Social that his six-month physical evaluation at Walter Reed Military Medical Center went perfectly. Marine biologists say they have discovered a new species nearly 6,000 feet deep in the Pacific Ocean, introducing a blue octopus that is the size of a golf ball.
3: Aw.
1: He's so cute. Did you see the picture?
3: I did not, but I think it would go good on like a salad.
1: Or
3: maybe on some linguine.
1: You're going to eat Charlie?
3: Lightly seared.
1: Oh my gosh. I can't believe we're talking about eating him. He's so cute.
3: Low in cholesterol.
1: Oh my goodness. I can't even look at you right now.
3: 6 minutes now in front of the hour.
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3: Thanks for being with us. Most kids celebrate their seventh birthday with cake and presents. However, Joey Evermore spent his hanging thousands of feet above the ground on one of the world's most famous rock formations. The Colorado boy made history after climbing California's El Capitan in Yosemite National Park, becoming the youngest

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2: It's 6 o'clock at KTSA San Antonio. I'm Christian Blood. Expect some standing water here and there as you head out this morning. And we've got more showers coming for the Alamo City, likely within the hour. The Hill Country should be spared this time around. We've got full details in KTSA AccuWeather just ahead. Texas AG Ken Paxton doing a major victory lap this morning. He was a big winner in last night's Republican primary runoff for the U.S. Senate in Texas.
3: Speaking to reporters Tuesday night, the state attorney general praised his opponent, incumbent Republican Senator John Cornyn.
4: John has dedicated much of his life to serving Texas. He's worked diligently for years to help Texas. And for that spirit of service to the Lone Star State and our nation, I'm very grateful. Thank you, John.
3: It was just last week that President Trump announced his endorsement of Paxton, effectively turning the race on its head. Cornyn was seeking his fifth term, while Paxton represents what some see as a more MAGA loyalist candidate in a race that has divided Republicans. Paxton will face Democratic State Representative James Tallarico in the November midterms. I'm Mark Mayfield.
2: Republican Congressman Chip Roy has lost his bid to become the new Attorney General in Texas. Roy was defeated by Texas State Senator Mays Middleton, who called himself MAGA Mays, despite the fact he was not endorsed by President Trump. Middleton will face off against Democratic State Senator Nathan Johnson in the general election. In the 1960s, it was a space race between the U.S. and the Soviet Union. But today, it's a space race between the U.S. and China. And now NASA wants to put a base for astronauts on the moon.
5: This $20 billion moon base project will unfold in three phases. The first, kicking off this year. NASA will use drones and rovers to scout the best sites near the moon's south pole before construction begins in 2029. During that first phase, NASA plans to land on the moon nearly two dozen times. And by 2032, it plans to send the first astronauts to live and work on the lunar surface.
2: That's correspondent Sophie Flay. Five students in North Texas now in the quarterfinals of the 2026 Scripps National Spelling Bee.
6: The competition is going on now in the nation's capital. The local kids include Benjamin Pearson of DeSoto, Avishka Dudala of Prosper, Krish Manjaneth of Koppel, Luke Sterlin of Burleson, and Bidhan Batorai of Euless. Last year's National Spelling Champ was Faizan Zaki, a Plano ISD student who lives in Allen. The competition continues through Thursday of this week. Stacey Keene, KTSA News.
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13: In the NBA, there was no joy on Military last night as the Spurs fell in Game 5, 127-114. It was a lackluster performance at best. The Spurs were led in scoring by Julian Champagne. He had 22 points. Shot 50% from 3. Wimby had 20 points. 0 from 5 from 3. Lackluster, flat-footed is no way to go through life, son. They'll look to bounce back at home Thursday night, 7:30 tip at the Frost. The Texas Rangers beat the Houston Astros last night, 10-7. Jake Leiter takes his second win of the season. I'm Rob Thompson for 94.1 San Antonio Sports Star.
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15: Good morning. Still dealing with that closure on I-10 eastbound Hildebrand to Woodlawn. Very serious accident. So we do have a closure traffic stop from West Avenue. Looks like they're still forcing traffic to exit onto the frontage road. So Fredericksburg Road is a good alternate route. This is going to set you back about 15 minutes or so. On Wetmore, northbound, southbound at Broadway, those traffic lights are malfunctioning, not working correctly. So treat that as a four-way stop. I'm Debbie Alcacer, KTSA Time Saver Traffic.
16: Some sun, but a couple of showers and a thunderstorm, mainly early. It'll be humid with the high of 84. Watch for an evening thunderstorm in the area, otherwise partly cloudy and humid. The low 72 along the Riverwalk and 67 in Hill Country. Then humid with a mix of clouds and sun for Thursday, the high 88. I'm meteorologist Jason Caterina with your KTSA Stevens Roofing AccuWeather Forecast.
2: Cloudy skies and more rain on the way. Temperature 64 degrees at San Antonio's Severe Weather Station. I'm Christian Blood. Stay connected. 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
2: 6:08, 8 minutes after 6. It's 6:08 at KTSA, 8 minutes after 6 o'clock. And this happened last night.
3: To the people in this room, to the people watching at home, and to the people of the great state of Texas, tonight, we just made history. I want to thank my family, my kids, my grandchildren, the Paxton Patriots, and every single person here today. Without your love, your support, and your prayers, we would not be here tonight celebrating this incredible victory. I'd also like to thank all of the grassroots, local, state, and national leaders who supported this campaign, including Congressman Brandon Gill, who just spoke, Lance Gooden, Congressman Nels, Congressman Wesley Hunt, and Congressman Ronnie Jackson.
2: And then, of course, this is Ken Paxton and his victory speech last night over John Cornyn, and the president still is undefeated. Here's some more from Ken Paxton.
3: Today, change was on the ballot, and change won. Let me be clear, this is not just my win, this is your win. We just proved that this Senate seat doesn't belong to Washington. It belongs to you, the hardworking men and women of this state.
2: That is the key to all of this, you know, forever. Republicans have talked about making a change,
4: right,
2: kicking out the guys, draining the swamp, however you want to put it. And yet the same guys, like John Cornyn, were reelected time and time and time and over again. This time, the change is real. 64-36% was the final last night on this deal. It wasn't even close. In fact, Sean, they were able to call it within the first few seconds of the poll.
5: I mean, look, the numbers kind of speak for themselves in this case here. Polls just closed, as you said here. We were really just waiting on the Mountain Time Zone, a couple counties to come in. But it was evident, literally, from the first 5 seconds here of this election night, because we just started getting results really quickly that showed a total shift, a total reversal from the preliminary back in March when these two candidates, Ken Paxton and John Cornyn, ran against each other. Back in March, as a matter of fact, Cornyn finished in first place over Paxton. He beat him by about 2 points. Neither one of them got a majority. That's why we had this runoff.
2: And the only thing that changed was Donald Trump. So let me give you some numbers real quick. Donald Trump is still undefeated. In governorships, he's won 8 out of 8.
4: Yeah.
2: In the U.S. House, he's won 101 out of 101. And in the Senate, he's now won 9 out of 9. Donald Trump is the difference maker here.
4: Well, absolutely he is. He's got the Midas touch. I mean, I kind of had that feeling when I was off last week, and he gave the endorsement to Paxton that, you know, I mean, it was handily won. I mean, the number 60% to what? Whatever,
2: 64-36, yeah.
4: I mean, we went late to vote.
2: I mean, I'm rounding it off, but 64-36,
4: yeah. We went late to vote after my wife got done work, so we had literally voted during the last hour they were open, and it was already a done deal pretty much by the time we walked in, you know. I mean, I'm happy for it. I voted for Ken. I'm happy with it, you know.
2: And this is obviously an anti-incumbency thing because Mays Middleton, 55% to Chip Roy's 45%. Now, in District 35, the only other one to really talk about all that much is the newly created District 35, which is right where we're seated up to the east side, runs up I-35 to the east side of Austin. And Garcia will go against De La Cruz. Both of them won yesterday. Paxton, back on him for a second, he was outspent 9-1.
4: Right.
2: 9-1. And of course, immediately, and I'm going to get into this with the sound today. I told you before we started, I got a whole bunch of sound.
4: Sure.
2: But, the media immediately started to talk about he's a crook, he's a horrible person, he's a murderer, he's a this, and, you know, all the stuff that they like to say. He's a bad guy, he's a horrible human being, he's going to destroy the country. This is bad for America. Here's Van Jones on CNN last night.
6: This is a bad night for America. You have a good man running against a bad man, and the bad man won.
2: So the media is obviously going to cover up what I like the new name, Talafrico. They're going to cover up what Talafrico believes. He believes the border should be open. He believes that children should be mutilated through operations. He believes and loves trans children. These are all things that have come out of his mouth. He believes there are six genders, and he believes God is non-binary. So all of these things he will have to answer to here in Texas, although the mainstream media is going to try to cover all of this.
4: Oh, well, sure. And first off, thank you for sitting up and watching all the commentary last night, because I couldn't bear it. I got to go to bed by 8. And so the last thing I saw was Paxton on Fox News saying he just called John.
2: Yeah.
4: And both guys, I thought, handled it in a very classy way, which is not something you see all the time these days.
2: No.
4: As far as what happens next, Tallarico can't possibly run on his own worldview and his own statements.

0: You know, so yeah, Paxton's going to be the bad man, and the bribery thing is going to come up, and the divorce thing. They're going to slog through all of that because that's all they have. But all, and you and I think, talked about this yesterday. All Paxton has to do is work from the Trump playbook and play Tallarico's own statements and quote him over and over and over. This is what you're up against.
1: And they got to play that on the media because the media is going to cover all that. What they're going to try to do is present him as a moderate. He's not close to being a moderate. He's a devil out of hell is who Tallarico or Talafrico is.
0: I like that.
1: Isn't that good?
0: Yeah.
1: So here is John Cornyn. You were talking about class, and John Cornyn has always been a classy guy.
2: More than four decades and 18 consecutive campaign wins. Tonight, We've come up short in this primary runoff. You know, a few years ago, I had a friend of mine say, you know what makes God laugh? He said, when we make plans. I've spent most of my time in the Senate building the Republican Party in Texas and in the U.S. Senate, and I've always supported the Republican ticket. And I intend to do so again in this general election.
1: All right, we'll take a quick break. More Warren Ryman coming up. Our friends over at Stevens Roofing, after last night, please call them this morning at 210-785-0994 and have your roof inspected. We had those incredible storms that came through with heavy downpours, even hail in some parts of the area, and high, high winds. So it's highly recommended today that you have Stevens come out as soon as they can get there. Take a look at your roof, inspect every shingle, take a look at every nail in your roof, take a look at every square inch of your roof, which is exactly what they do, and they will not charge you for this roof inspection. That way you know if you're okay or not after these storms came through. There's even more storms down to our south this morning, but the vast majority of it is off to our east now. But after it passed through last night, you need to make sure that your roof is okay, and the best way to do that is with our local roofing contractor in San Antonio, the company that understands roofs from here. They've been doing it for more than 40 years at Stevens Roofing. So if you've got a small issue that developed last night in all those storms, it could turn into a major interior issue that ended up costing you thousands or tens of thousands of dollars. You don't want to go there. So get old Stevens out there as soon as you can and let them take a look at your roof. And again, they do not charge for this roof inspection. Stevens Roofing, 210-785-0994. As I said, all that stuff is off to our east and down to our south now. We're in pretty good shape. Going to dry out the next couple of days. Partly sunny, humid, high of 85, 64 now, KTSA.
3: Good morning. On I-10 eastbound, still closed between Hildebrand and Woodlawn. Earlier this morning, a very serious accident. So we've got a closure. Traffic stop from Vance Jackson, 15-minute delay. They're still forcing traffic to exit onto the frontage road. There'll be a police investigation. So Fredericksburg Road is still a good alternate route. 35 on the frontage road, northbound, southbound, between Splashtown to Ben Zegelman, closed due to flooding at Salado Creek. Debbie Alcacer, KTSA, Time Saver Traffic.
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1: In the eastbound lanes of Interstate 10, northwest of downtown near Hildebrand, are shut down. All of them are. They will be shut down for a while. Apparently, an individual walked out in the middle of traffic and is no more, so avoid that area if you can. We're wearing Rima, KTSA.
0: Well, just a couple of things. First off, you know, it didn't seem like it was a great night for incumbents on the other side as well, because Al Green's gone. He lost out. So, you know, it was an interesting night. The other thing that's on my mind, we were talking yesterday about Iran, and Trump's having a cabinet meeting today. He was going to have it at Camp David, but the weather sucks, so he's going to have it at the White House.
1: That's right.
0: You and I were both talking yesterday about how, you know, with our talking about our ill ease at how we keep kind of ending up in this place where we're just on the brink of a deal. Rubio was talking yesterday about Trump's going to give diplomacy, you know, all the time it needs. I take hope from Jack Riccardi, because when we were talking at the very end, Riccardi said, because you and I were like, we both agreed that, well, is he being played by these guys? I mean, every president's been played by these guys time and time again. You get close to a deal, and then there's no deal, and they're allowed to keep the nukes. And we were talking about that yesterday, about the stuff we heard over the weekend, over how international observers will watch them, or they'll destroy it, they'll hand it over to maybe China or Russia. That's what the New York Post was saying. And not feeling good about it. Then Riccardi comes on at the end of the show and says, don't count Trump out yet, essentially.
1: Oh, yeah,
0: says, you know, he's the ultimate deal maker. And, you know, and I had the thought late in the show that maybe it's the other way around. Maybe Trump is stringing them along. I don't know. I really have no idea. I don't know if you do either, or if we either one of us has a sense as to how good this thing is going. But,
1: well,
0: I don't know.
1: I don't know, Sean. I don't have any inside information or anything that you don't have,
0: right,
1: or Jack
0: right.
1: doesn't have, other than just watching these people for my entire life. Right.
0: Right.
1: I paid close attention to this throughout all my career. And Iran's leader, he proved it again last night.
0: Yeah.
1: He said, "Death to America, death to Israel. That's what we're about. Israel is in the final stages. They are a cancerous tumor that must be removed from the planet." So I've made it very clear. Something happened. In fact, I said this yesterday to you.
0: Right,
1: something
0: right.
1: happened 7 weeks ago, and Donald Trump flipped. Before that, he was kicking ass and taking names. 7 weeks ago, he flipped. Iran said, okay, let's have a 2-week ceasefire. That
0: right.
1: was 7 weeks ago, and we predicated on opening the straits. They never opened the straits, so the ceasefire was null and void. Why we haven't been just pummeling these people into utter no existence. I'm not talking about the civilians. I'm not talking about them.
0: Yeah, yeah.
1: I'm talking about the guys who are the leadership, who are saying, death to America, nothing about the leadership has changed.
0: No, and they're still laying mines in the strait. I mean,
1: right.
0: I mean, that's still going on.
1: Right.
0: So I'm not really getting the ceasefire. I mean, I get it, but I don't get it.
1: They haven't changed. So if we get a deal tomorrow and this deal goes through, what's to make us believe that it's going to be any different than it was in 79, 83, 84, 87, 92? Nothing in my mind.
0: You're right. Something is holding him back from going all out. And we know what I mean by that.
1: Yes.
0: And again, nobody wants civilians to die.
1: No.
0: I mean, obviously, the Iranians know that too, because they're playing up the civilian sacrifice lingo right now. You're hearing a lot of that crap from Iran about, mobilizing everybody, or the mass sacrifice. You know, you'll see something you've never seen before as far as the citizens got to rise up against the infidel and all that. So it's almost like they're priming everybody for this idea that if Trump does go all out, that a lot of civilians are going to die.

0: probably at their own hands. So I don't know.
1: You
0: but
1: just said it right there.
0: Well, yeah, they'll set them up to be slaughtered and then try to hitch it to Trump. So I agree with you that something changed in this situation that we're not aware of, because when he first went in, it was not going to take this long.
1: It was balls to the wall.
0: It was.
1: And when I look at where we are now, we're now 7 weeks behind where we were.
0: Yeah.
1: And now, I mean, we have a fertilizer crisis, okay? Yeah. Where our farmers have to be planting using fertilizer right now, and they can't get it. The other one that we have a crisis with, believe it or not, go have your oil changed in your car now.
0: Mm.
1: Good freaking luck.
0: Oh, really?
1: I
0: got to do that, actually.
1: Do you?
0: Yes.
1: The average oil change used to be around $40 to $50, depending on where you went.
0: Yeah.
1: Depending on where you went.
0: We usually pay about $40 at this place we go to.
1: Now it's double or more. Because of the prices.
2: I think Ralph paid over $100.
1: Yeah.
0: Good Lord.
1: Right, right.
3: Yeah, $116 for me last week.
1: There you go.
0: Oh, my God.
1: There you go.
3: Without filters. I told him to put off changing the filters for one more oil change.
1: You see what I'm saying?
0: Yeah.
1: And so the American people are in a bind now that was unnecessary had we just pummeled these guys 7 weeks ago.
0: Right.
1: And not stopped. We were on the track to totally decimating and eliminating this regime. This regime was going to be gone. The strait would be open now.
0: Yeah.
1: Oil would be flowing again. Fertilizer would be passing through there again. Something happened 7 weeks ago, and I don't know what it was.
0: I don't either. And Breitbart was putting out a bunch of numbers yesterday. I can't remember the exact study, but, you know, polling people on, you know, how they feel about the economy. They call it the pocketbook factor, I think.
1: Yeah.
0: Is pretty low because people are taking it. They're getting hit.
1: Well, their story, it was interesting because they're saying MAGA is now starting to go,
0: MAGA,
1: hey,
0: yeah.
1: Hey, it's not just American citizens.
0: Right, right.
1: MAGA, Trump supporters are now going, dude, do something.
0: Yeah, so I don't know. We'll see what happens today in the next few days with the cabinet meeting. And
1: I will say this. Last time he did the Camp David thing, he came out and sent the B-2s out of Missouri.
0: Oh, yeah, that's true. Well, we'll see. I got to throw this out. Did you see RFK Jr. picking up the snakes on Oz's Lanai?
1: I did.
0: What is it with that guy and animals? That guy, he's got a really interesting relationship with animals.
1: He's a rock and roller, man.
0: Yeah, there's a couple of black racers zipping around Dr. Oz's, you know, it looks like a Lanai to me, in Florida, and RFK Jr. just goes and picks them both up. They're biting him.
3: Cheryl's yelling, Bobby, yeah.
0: What are you doing? And he just, unfazed, guy just picked up a couple of snakes.
1: I mean, it's the guy that messed with bears,
0: Did he cut the head off a whale
1: some point? Something, I don't remember, but he doesn't care. He's like, he's really awesome.
0: I found it very cool. You know, I mean, how many people would go and pick up a snake of any kind?
1: Two of them.
0: And this guy's picking up a couple of them and, you know, not messing with them, but they're biting them all over the place.
2: He's around snakes all the time.
1: Huh?
2: He's around snakes all the time.
0: Right. Politics.
1: He grew up around a bunch of snakes, didn't he? All right, we're wearing Ryman KTSA over at Texas Rhino Shield. You won't find any snakes, but you're going to find some great people that are going to put a wonderful coating on your house. It's a ceramic coating that's 9 times thicker than paint, so it protects your home like paint will never do. And we have, of course, the UV rays beating down on us all the time around here, and that stuff will mess up paint in a heartbeat. Paint around here really only lasts a few short years. Everybody gets a different mileage out of their paint, but I mean, it only lasts a few short years because of the UV rays just fading the stuff, cracking paint, you know, peeling, chipping, all that other stuff. 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
9: Severe weather making its way towards San Antonio again. That's on top of heavy rain overnight. We'll get the latest in KTSA AccuWeather in just a second. Trump-endorsed candidates continue to make an impact across the U.S., and now we got a big one in the state of Texas, and the Spurs might be in some trouble in the NBA Western Conference Finals. We'll get the rundown coming up at 7 o'clock. 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
10: Good morning. We still have a closure on the northwest side. This report sponsored by Staples. Early this morning, a very serious accident. I-10 eastbound is closed between Hildebrand and Woodlawn. Major accident working. There'll be an accident investigation. Traffic is stopped from West Avenue. So about a 15-minute delay. Fredericksburg Road still a good alternate route. Looks like they're still forcing traffic to exit onto the frontage road. 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I'm Debbie Elkisser, KTSA, Time Saver Traffic.
11: humid today with a couple of showers and a thunderstorm, but mainly early and some sun mixed in, the high of 84. An evening thunderstorm in the area, otherwise humid but partly cloudy skies, the low 72 along the Riverwalk and 67 in Hill Country. A mix of clouds and sun for Thursday, warmer, the high of 88. I'm meteorologist Jason Catarina with your KTSA Stevens Roofing AccuWeather forecast.
9: You may want to allow some extra time during your morning commute this morning. We've got cloudy skies, more rain coming. San Antonio's severe weather station. I'm Christian Blood. Stay connected. 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
1: 107.1. Wow, it's May 27th now. It's Wednesday. Party sunny, humid at 85 for the high today. Let's take us a little slow ride around San Antonio, shall we? Well, so last Friday, Sean, when you were out, I was talking about how John Thune had dismissed the Senate even after they had been off for the Easter break. They come back for a couple of weeks, and then it takes more time off. He did it, obviously, so that John Cornyn could get back here and do his campaigning here and not have any obligations up there. And number two, and more importantly to John Thune and Mitch McConnell and John Cornyn, and I could keep naming, you know, Susan Collins and Murkowski, Lisa Murkowski, the rest of them. The main thing they're trying to do is slow walk the Save America Act. So even if it does pass, it ain't worth a damn. They can't get it implemented. John Thune spent $100 million in GOP dollars to try to save John Cornyn. $100 million.
0: Most expensive runoff race in history, I think.
1: And this will be the most expensive Senate race that's going on. $0 to promote the Save America Act. That's exactly who he is. That's exactly who these rhinos are. And they adjourned without funding Homeland Security. We're talking about the Border Patrol. Right. We're talking about ICE. They adjourned without funding those guys. In protest of Donald Trump supporting Ken Paxton, they made it clear. John Thune said, you cannot divorce what's happening out here with what's happening in here. And, of course, we know the results from last night. And Tatafrico, as he's being called now by Republican leadership, is going to face Ken Paxton here in Texas.
12: He might fit California with his radical leftist views, his anti-religious views, anti-Christian views. They're not. I know he's claiming to be some type of Presbyterian minister, but his views are antithetical to the gospel that I've studied. And I don't care how he tries to twist that around, which he is twisting it. Almost every issue fundamental to our Christian faith, he opposes by twisting it around saying, well, I'm a Christian, but this is how it actually is. Don't believe thousands of years of tradition and biblical teaching. Go with my nuanced version that's up to date.
1: And so devils have done that from the beginning of time. The devil always takes the words of God and twists those around to fit his purposes. John Hayward, Breitbart.com, the author of Dr. Zero, Year One, joining us as he does every Wednesday at this time. Big day for us here in Texas, John.
13: Well, all the political wise men told me that everybody in Texas is now going to be so upset that John Cornyn is gone that they're going to vote for the Democrat gibbering lunatic instead of Paxton. So it's all over. That's it. Texas is going to vote for the crazy Democrat guy. And that you heard it here first. That's what they're saying out there, that everybody was so in love. Only Cornyn could win Texas. And now that he's gone, it's all over, which, of course, I doubt that very much. But that's what they're saying out there.
1: You know, we are draining the swamp little bit by little bit. Look at who will not be in the next Congress. Al Green,
0: right?
1: Jasmine Crockett, Dan Crenshaw, Eric Swalwell, Mitch McConnell, Nancy Pelosi, Don Bacon, Jerry Nadler, Bill Cassidy, Thomas Massie, and John Cornyn. John Hayward, that's the swamp being drained right there.
13: We can certainly hope so. The swamp has a tendency to replenish itself, but it really does look like at least some of these feisty Republican primary candidates are cut from a different cloth. They're not like that. And these old guard, these Jurassic people that you're naming here that are going away, they're all part of the old understanding that Republicans would sometimes win elections, but they would never win issues. They would never do anything. They would never rock the boat. They would specifically, sometimes they would tell you that they're not going to support the bill or take action because it would upset the Democrats, and they don't want to do that. That's going away. now, and a more fighting type of Republican Party is coming in, and it's about time, and the need is dire here, because you want to see what happens when a party doesn't think that way, doesn't care about upsetting anybody, and just acts decisively to enact its agenda. Let the Democrats get the trifecta in 2028. Let them win the White House and one or both houses of Congress. Your country is going to be gone in about 6 weeks. You won't believe how fast it's going to happen. And nobody who does it to you is going to hesitate and say, gee, I don't want to upset our friends across the aisle. I guess we'd better not take this radical action. I mean, that's not going to slow them down at all. Knowing that's coming, you need people that are willing to act decisively right now to fix this nightmare and prevent it from happening, not just people losers, you know, who will give nice concession speeches when they get blown out.
1: One more thing before Sean jumps in here. Governor Trump, or Trump won the governorships 8 out of 8 that he endorsed. The U.S. House, 101 out of 101 that he endorsed. In the Senate, he has won 9 of 9 endorsements. Trump is undefeated in his endorsements so far.
13: Is the party right now. The party's in two of them, and it's not some hypnotic power. It's not just because Trump has a big personality and has dominated the party. It's because a lot of Republican voters still believe in what Trump has to say. They like the change he's bringing to things. Most of his voters can tell you positive things he's done that they support, and they think will stop the Democrats from doing specific negative things. And that's the way the party is right now. There's a lot of populist energy in this party, and it's waiting to be used in constructive ways. And it's about time to have a Republican Party that will do things like the Save America Act that would actually make a difference, that would actually change the playing field.
0: Yeah, and the opposition to the Save America Act by Thune and a lot of Republicans, I mean, it kind of reveals this idea that Trey and I talk about a lot, that there really isn't a lot of meaning to the R and the D behind these people's names. I mean, these are establishment people. They're obviously against the Save America Act because they figure it'll rattle the institution and endanger themselves too much. Where is MAGA? I mean, obviously Donald Trump has the Midas touch. I mean, if he taps your shoulder, you know, it's going to go very well for you. But I personally don't think of Donald Trump as a tried and true Republican.
1: Oh, no.
0: At all. I mean, you use the word populist. I mean, that's the very definition of what the man's all about. MAGA also were, and we saw this on Breitbart yesterday, you know, as far as pocketbook stuff are kind of having some issues with the cost of living. But I took away from the Paxton thing that MAGA is alive and well, and people are still hitched to Donald Trump's train.
13: And that should not be a surprise to anyone, especially given what we've seen the left do over the past year. The past year has seen the Democratic Party turn feral. It's become the murder party. It's about political violence. It's about killing people. It's domineering. It's fascist. It's authoritarian. They're telling you how they're going to take everything away and dominate and rule everything forever. That scares the hell out of people. And when they're looking for something to fight back against that, when they always want to be protected from a lunatic, out-of-control party like that, they don't look at John Cornyn. They don't look at the guys that make deals with them and get along with them and clap them on the back and talk about their friends across the aisle, and then their friends across the aisle slit their throats and dump the bodies overboard at the first opportunity. They want somebody that understands what the left is and is ready to fight it on its own terms. And Trump, you know, as you said, he's not entirely a Republican. He's not a dyed-in-the-wool conservative. He speaks conservatism as a second language, as some people. He does understand what the other party is trying to do, and he is ready to fight it.
1: Okay, one other thing. McLaughlin poll came out, and it shows the support for the Trump agenda is super high across all sectors. So, you know, if you listen to CNN, they just lie to you about that. 60% support the ballroom complex, and that's billions of dollars to help the ballroom get built. The Save America Act, stopping waste and fraud, and, of course, the main media is lying. I want to play another piece of sound because we have communism in this country that is in charge of two major cities and probably more than that. But, you know, of course, New York, we know that, and over in Seattle, and it's growing, the influence. This was an absolutely stunning thing for some people to hear yesterday. Not surprising to me, but here's Mayor Mamdani up in New York.
14: Through our new citywide campaign, Fix the City, we will focus on the worst landlords in New York City. When necessary, we will take aggressive legal action to remove negligent owners and property managers. And for buildings that have suffered chronic neglect, we will work to transfer ownership to responsible stewards. Stewards that include community land trusts, nonprofits, or even the tenants themselves.
1: That is out now, communism. And here's how they're getting there, John and Sean. What they're doing is they are now doing price controls on rent. So if you are, and I know about this because my mother-in-law is in this business. If you have properties that you're renting out and the city says you can only charge this amount, then you can't afford to go in and make the improvements that need to be made. So the city then comes in and says, well, you're in violation of code. This place looks like crap. We're just going to take it away from you and give it to people that the government is in charge of. That, John, is out-and-out communism.
13: Yes, but with one exception. He's talking about giving it to his party. A lot of these nonprofits, you heard him say nonprofits, he means his party is going to be taking control of all these assets and allied nonprofits, and then they're going to use that money to unleash political hell on the rest of the United States. That is not communism. That is fascism. And that's what he's talking about. And those hooting and screams you hear, that's Germany, 1938. That's exactly what that sounds like when the fascists start talking about how they're going to take everything away from the bad people, and now the glorious party is going to manage everything for the good of all the people because we're smarter and better and everything. That's fascism, not communism.
0: John, where are you on Iran? We have a cabinet meeting today. It was supposed to be in Camp David, but weather's pushing it back to the White House. Marco Rubio's talking about giving diplomacy all the time it needs, but yet they're still laying out mines in the Strait. Where do you think Trump is? What is your sense of this idea of a deal happening soon?
13: It's a weird scenario because Iran is acting in many ways like the furthest from the deal as you can get. And part of that's probably because the Iranian government is fragmented. I'm sure there are people in that government who are willing to talk deal, who are looking what the blockade's doing to them and are thinking, hey, maybe it's time we give up this pile of uranium in exchange for all these benefits that were being promised. But they are not in charge. The Iranian government's fallen apart. The Islamic Revolutionary Guard Corps, the militaristic theocrats are the ones that are in charge now. They're belligerent. And when you see these attacks that are going on and the U.S. responds to them, that's the IRGC making sure that nobody sits down and makes a bargain that they're not happy with. So I think that's a big part of what's happening here. I don't know how you get out of this without extended kinetic military action to get where we want to be, but it seems very clear that Trump doesn't want to do that for a variety of reasons. So they're still trying to find somebody in Iran that can make a deal and make it stick, that they can make some kind of an agreement with. And I don't know if they're going to find it. I mean, they seem optimistic they can find somebody, but I'm not sure they're going to get what's left of Iran's government to come together in a positive way. And the Iranians still see too many benefits to being intransigent, to being violent. They've got most of the region terrorized and at their feet. All the Sunni monarchies are basically competing, except for the UAE. You know, they're all competing to see who can polish Iran's shoes the brightest because they're all scared to death of them, and the Iranians feel like they have leverage for that reason, and nobody's going to take it away from them without dropping some more bombs on them.
1: You have to pound them into submission. 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Partly sunny, humid, high of 85 today, 64 now, KTSA.
10: Good morning. We still have a closure on the northwest side. This report sponsored by Staples. Early this morning, a very serious accident. I-10 eastbound is closed between Hildebrand and Woodlawn. Major accident working. There'll be an accident investigation. Traffic is stopped from West Avenue, so about a 15-minute delay. Fredericksburg Road still a good alternate route. Looks like they're still forcing traffic to exit onto the frontage road. 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I'm Debbie Alcacer, KTSA, Time Saver Traffic.
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0: I told you I was going to tell you this story off the air because I thought of you this morning. And you and I have, we're talking about Spencer Pratt and homeless and the homeless people. And they're all over the place in this country right now through a lot of Democrat policies, frankly. And, I admittedly, I've learned a lot about things like harm reduction through my wife's work. But one thing I think you and I both agree on is that people who are a threat to other people should not be on the streets. I encountered a person today.
1: Today?
0: This morning.
1: On the way into work.
0: Well, I thought of you because we had this crazy guy here, last year who was waving a pipe around. Now, when I leave my neighborhood around 3:15, 3:30 in the morning, most of the convenience stores are closed for 40 minutes to do their cleaning. There's one Circle K open in my neighborhood that I hit every morning for my iced coffee. And I pull up to this one today, and they had a grocery truck there unloading, but there's a crazy guy in the parking lot. This is the one off Bandera Road. He's only wearing a pair of shorts, a fairly muscular guy. He's tweaking, obviously. He's covered in sweat, and he has a large metal pipe that he is banging on the parking lot. Mm. Now, I'm telling you this story because it's kind of funny in a weird way. I had a choice to make, Trey Ware. Do I get out of my car and go into the Circle K for that iced coffee, or do I get the hell out of there?
2: Do I get my iced latte or do I beat
0: not
2: up
0: a
2: this
0: lot?
2: Man?
0: No, I don't do lattes. I'm not a communist. I do regular, straight up black iced coffee. And you know what? I chose to go in because I wanted the damn iced coffee.
1: Well, sure.
0: And that superseded my idea. I get out of the car. The guy's like maybe 9 feet away. He's like, "How are you?" Like, doing all right, man. Just going to go get a coffee. And I walked in. The guy is beating a metal pipe on the parking lot. He's throwing it up in the air. Dudes are unloading a grocery truck. I don't know. They seem fairly unfazed. I guess they're used to that sort of thing.
1: Sure, they see it all the time.
0: And I went in, and the guy's there. I'm like, there's a crazy dude out there in the parking lot with a metal pipe.
1: Oh, that's Bob. He's here every day.
0: No, the dude's exact words were, "Well, better him than me."
1: Yeah.
0: I got a job. I'm in here.
2: Yeah. He's a regular customer.
0: I guess.
2: He's a rewards member.
0: He's a rewards member. So I got my iced coffee and walk out. The guy's like, "Have a nice day." And I'm like, "Yeah, you too, buddy." And I got in my car, locked the doors, and came in here. But I did make that choice to go in.
1: Good for you.
0: Well, I figured, Trey, if the guy hits me with the pipe, then I'll go to a nice air-conditioned hospital room.
1: get a little rest in the AC.
0: I'll get to go into a nice...
1: Are you a little wet right now?
0: Huh?
1: Are you a little wet right now?
0: A little moist. A little moist hanging out today. Yeah, it's going to be humid today, Trey. Yeah.
1: Is it going to be humid outside today?
0: I think
1: today?
0: It already is.
1: I heard AccuWeather talk about that. It's going to be humid.
0: So I think we're already getting a taste of it. But point being...
1: Yes.
0: Holy crap, there are crazy people also driving in here, coming down Eisenhower, saw a crazy person running around the streets just a few blocks down the road.
1: You know,
0: they're everywhere.
1: I got a story, and not to turn this dark, but I got a story from wherever it was, an older guy who was an Army vet in a neighborhood, and there was a DoorDash driver screaming up and down the neighborhood streets, right? So the 75-year-old vet goes out and says, "Dude, can you not do that in this neighborhood? Kids are riding bicycles, right, and we're walking and all that stuff." DoorDash guy, pow, pow, pow, pow, pow, pow, pow.
0: Oh, good Lord.
1: Pummels the dude. The 75-year-old Army vet dies.
0: Oh, God.
1: So, I know I didn't want to turn the whole bit
0: dark.
1: Oh,
0: no, but it's true.
1: But that's the crazies that are out there, man.
0: This guy was obviously messed up on something, and I kind of knew, well, if I have no idea what this guy's going to do, and then somebody else comes up.
1: Yeah. Do you know how to keep your distance?
0: Just lay that pipe upside somebody's head.
1: You know, a 9mm helps you keep your distance.
2: Maybe he's upset because the Spurs lost.
0: He was upset at the Spurs lost last night, so he's a good dude.
1: Well,
0: again, as you mentioned, he's a rewards member.
1: The Spurs did lose.
0: That was a good loss. They did lose.
1: By a lot.
0: I did not watch it.
2: I think by 15 points.
0: Wemby, I guess, had a bad night.
1: No,
0: is that what I was reading?
1: Everybody had a bad night. Everybody did. Okay, quick break. More Wear and Rhyme coming up. KTSA.
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3: It's 7 o'clock, KTSA San Antonio. I'm Christian Blood. Another round of thunderstorms hitting the Alamo City, and this one should stay south of Canyon Lake, the Hill Country, maybe Austin. A lot of rain has already fallen, and there will be some slick driving conditions this morning. Also, some standing water in other places. We'll get the latest in KTSA AccuWeather coming up shortly. Ken Paxton's the winner of last night's Republican primary runoff, and it wasn't even close. Paxton beat incumbent Senator John Cornyn by 28 percentage points.
4: The landslide victory was clear an hour after the polls closed. Now the Trump-anointed Ken Paxton has set his sights on his Democratic opponent in the general election.
5: James Tallarico is going to be nothing more than a Texas-based puppet for Chuck Schumer and the National Democrats.
4: Tallarico, meanwhile, was on Instagram last night to roll out a new campaign slogan.
6: The people versus Ken Paxton.
4: The Paxton-Cornyn contest will go down as the most expensive primary in U.S. history.
3: That's correspondent Jim Ryan. President Trump now says his six-month physical checked out perfectly.
7: He visited Walter Reed National Military Medical Center on Tuesday for the routine checkup. Trump didn't provide any other details about the physical, but thanked Walter Reed doctors and staff. Last year, doctors diagnosed Trump with chronic venous insufficiency, a common condition causing mild swelling in his lower legs.
3: That's correspondent Mark Mayfield. Now, there might not be a better sax solo in the whole world of rock and roll. It was played by Sonny Rollins, who passed away at the age of 95. He died on Monday, but the cause of death not released. Rollins played on over 100 albums spanning more than six decades. He played on three songs with the Rolling Stones, including that one, Waiting on a Friend. The other two were Slave and Neighbors. KTSA News Time 7:02. 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
8: In the NBA, there was no joy on Military last night as the Spurs fell in Game 5, 127-114. It was a lackluster performance at best. The Spurs were led in scoring by Julian Champagne at 22 points. Shot 50% from 3. Wemby had 20 points. 0 from 5 from 3. Lackluster, flat-footed is no way to go through life, son. They'll look to bounce back at home Thursday night, 7:30 tip at the Frost. The Texas Rangers beat the Houston Astros last night, 10-7. Jake Leiter takes his second win of the season. I'm Rob Thompson for 94.1 San Antonio Sports Star.
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3: 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Got some flooding on the northeast side, standing water on the west side. Let's see what's happening with KTSA Time Saver Traffic.
15: Good morning. We'll start with some good news. They just cleared that very serious crash at I-10 eastbound Hildebrand Woodlawn that is now reopened. An accident, Culebra at Potranco Pin Road, northbound, southbound 151 on the frontage road. Getting reports that that is closed due to high water. Also flooding near Salado Creek on 35 frontage road, northbound, southbound splashdown to Benz Engelman closed. I'm Debbie Alcacer, KTSA, Time Saver Traffic.
16: You may want your umbrella today. We'll have a couple of showers and a thunderstorm, but mainly early in the day, the high of 84. An evening thunderstorm in the area, otherwise partly cloudy and humid. The low just 72 along the Riverwalk and 67 in Hill Country. Humid with clouds and sun. Quite warm Thursday, the high of 88. I'm meteorologist Jason Caterina with your KTSA Stevens Roofing AccuWeather forecast.
3: Scattered showers in parts of the Alamo City. It's going to be slick out there. Temperature 64 degrees right now. San Antonio's severe weather station. I'm Christian Blood. Stay connected. 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
18: Massey gone, Cassidy gone, Indiana Senate gone, and now John Cornyn gone. The Trump has endorsed 117 candidates in 2026. He has 117 wins. It's a 100% win rate. In other cases, if it wasn't politics, we would say 100% kill rate, but right, that wouldn't be appropriate. So the Bush Romney McConnell era is over. Here's Ken Paxton.
5: No way. But you know, they're not going to let me do that. Wow. To the people in this room, to the people watching at home, and to the people of the great state of Texas, tonight we just made history. I want to thank my family, my kids, my grandchildren, the Paxton Patriots, and every single person here today.
18: So, look, let's just break this down a little bit, because I got a whole lot more sound. We'll get to. But let's just break this down a little bit. So the House, three times, about to pass it for a fourth time, passes this thing called the Save America Act.
19: Right.
18: And all these people are for it, even Democrats. More than 70% of Democrats back it. Okay?
19: Across the board.
18: Everybody loves the Save America Act. Let's put it into effect. Let's make it happen. So these guys, I'm talking about the Senate Republicans, who are rhinos, they go, nope, we don't want to do that. Now, they don't explain why they don't want to do it. They just have made it abundantly clear to America, and that included John Cornyn. Now, when I brought it up a couple of weeks ago, Sean, I think you were off. I don't remember. But anyway, yeah, and they, I said, you know, John Cornyn is slow walking to Save America Act and all that, and he was listening. He was in town.
19: Oh, really?
18: He called Elaine.
19: Oh, really?
18: And ripped me a new one. I'm for it. We're for it. I'm for it. I want to bet. Oh, bull crap. Now, John, I love you because you're a nice guy, but you're a rhino, and this whole thing about acting like he was reading The Art of the Deal with a cowboy hat on.
19: Oh, God.
18: Don't bull crap a bull crapper here in the state of Texas. And so he's, you know, obviously he needed to lose, but anybody else, here's the other thing. I just gave you a list of names. these other people who were opposed to the Save America Act, see ya.
19: Yeah.
18: You're done, baby.
19: The Save America Act, I mean, apart from what it would do if you got it passed, which is ensure that we have legal, fair elections in this country with no cheating, is that it really, who supports it and who doesn't? Because, again, given the numbers, this is across the board. Everybody wants this. Democrats, you know, purple-haired Democrats with, you know, rings in their nostrils want this stuff. Everybody wants the Save America Act. So how our politicians, our political leaders react to it, whether they support it or they try to shut it down, tells you everything you need to know about that person. It told us everything we needed to know about Cornyn, Thune, all these guys.
18: Thune, McConnell, who was Thune's mentor, Lisa Murkowski, Susan Collins, and the rest of them. Here's Brandon Gill, who, by the way, I love. He's from Texas, okay, right. And I love this kid, and here he is.
20: If it's a time for the people of Texas to choose, do we want the old school GOP, which supported amnesty, which Senator Cornyn has a long history of supporting, or do we want somebody who's a fighter, who's going to go to Washington and stand up for Texas values and for the people of Texas? You know, Ken Paxton has been a fighter in the AG's office. He's been a fighter for the president, and he's going to continue doing that in Washington. And I think that's exactly what the people of Texas are looking for. In other words, the people of Texas are looking for somebody who's going to do what they said they were going to do on the campaign trail.
18: And fight for Texas, which is exactly what Ken Paxton does, has done. He's got a track record of doing it. And John Cornyn is just a nice guy that wasn't getting anything done. The media is already playing this, and they're going to play this as Ken Paxton is the worst criminal ever. Now, Jack said something really good yesterday, every day, but yesterday when we were doing our cross, about they had, you know, all this stuff in his background. It's actually been good that it's come out now because it's already been exposed now. He's already dealt with it now. Now we can move forward. And my answer to that has always been, the one I gave to Jack yesterday and you, was that if he was not effective, talk about Ken Paxton.
19: Right.
18: Then they wouldn't. You would never hear this stuff. They wouldn't pay any attention to him. That's right. They wouldn't care.
19: Well, you know, that was a brilliant observation by Riccardi, as usual. And I hadn't really thought about it from that angle. That Cornyn actually did Paxton an enormous favor by trotting all that stuff out with every campaign ad, and you know all of it, whether it's the bribery, the divorce stuff, because you know that's what Talafrico is going to go with.
18: You like that?
19: I'm divided. I like Trans Rico. And I like Tranfrico. I think they're both adequate.
18: Well, I have to admit, I came up with a Tranfrico.
19: Yes,
18: I did not come up with Talafrico. That was Paxton.
21: Paxton called him Talafrico.
18: Paxton
19: That's
18: last
19: hilarious.
18: Night.
19: He did. I heard, yes.
18: Talafrico. I said, oh, I'll play it for you a little later. Go ahead. I didn't mean to interrupt your thought.
19: No, you're fine.
18: Sorry
19: about that. So I think, you know, again, I really thought about that the rest of the day, that John really did him a favor by putting that, making that the centerpiece of his campaign, because now when Tranfrico brings it up, it's old news, you know, and really in any other contest, that would have been a heavy burden for Paxton to get around. But
18: sure.
19: Again, it's kind of old news.
18: Now, here's what they're going to do. They're going to moderate him.
19: Talafrico. Oh, yeah.
18: They're going to moderate him. They're going to make him seem like he's just your Presbyterian pastor ready to take care of you. Here is Van Jones on CNN last night.
22: This is a bad night for America. You have a good man running against a bad man. And the bad man won. And just as a parent, that's tough. I mean,
18: oh, stop it. You
19: as
18: just
19: a parent. Yeah.
18: So let's lay this out a little bit here, where you've got Ken Paxton now going up against Talafrico, and here's what Paxton had to say about it.
23: My opponent is the most extreme radical the Democrats have ever nominated. He's even running a vegan campaign, whatever that is.
18: He prefers those kale tacos you get in Austin.
19: No.
23: He goes by a few names that you may all have heard of. Some people know him as Tofu Talarico. Some people call him Six Gender Jimmy.
18: I like that.
23: I've even heard some people call him James Talafrico.
18: There you go.
23: And others refer to him simply as Low T Talarico.
18: That's it.
19: I like that one too, actually.
18: Well, here he is in his own words saying that the Bible endorses abortion.
24: Jesus never talks about abortion. The Bible is silent on abortion. And when that happens with a social issue as important as abortion, we Christians have to take scripture as a whole.
18: So we'll just stop it right there. You made a comment yesterday about how it upsets you that, you know, these guys have been using Scripture all of their lives to make their position to back
19: up. Obviously what he's doing.
18: Oh, for sure. And I call them, I hate Scripture twisters.
19: Yeah.
18: Okay, I hate that. And I stopped it at that point because he said we need to take the Bible as a whole. If you take the Bible as a whole, as he says, that's his premise, not mine, his premise, you take it as a whole. The Bible is 1,000,000% unabashedly pro-life, and pro-life in the womb, too.
19: Well, I'm not exactly sure why he thinks that kind of messaging will work in a place like Texas. I mean, it will with certain communities, obviously. But, you know, as far as Texas in general, I'm like, are you really going to roll with that?
18: Yes, he is.
19: Is that really what you're going to tell Texans?
18: Yes.
19: That the Bible's cool with abortion, or, you know, that Jesus didn't say nothing about abortion, so it must be okay. I mean, it's a stupid line to take in this state, especially when we have some of the most restrictive abortion laws in the country, which I'm happy about. So, I don't know. His greatest weakness, obviously, is his own worldview. And Paxton knows that. And, again, if Trans Rico, Talafrico, Low T.
18: Just call him Low T.
19: If Low T thinks that, you know, by going after Paxton for the personal stuff, he's going to be able to blot out all the crap that he said himself. You can't moderate that. I mean, you're right. He'll try.
18: Well, sure. No,
19: they'll try to put him in the middle of the road.
18: They already have.
19: That's why they tried out the Presbyterian preacher thing.
18: Well, no, and he's already been on several podcasts going, well, they're just going to find the most egregious stuff from the past several years. They're going to take it out of context. They're going to make me sound like I'm so crazy. No, you're crazy. If you believe there are six genders, he said that. If you believe that God is non-binary, you said that. If you believe that the Scripture supports aborting babies, he said that. All of these things. Oh, he said we need to eat less meat. He goes on about
19: in Texas.
18: we need our border to have a big welcome sign out front, right? We tried that, didn't we?
19: Yes, we did, and it didn't work out.
18: That's right.
19: Texas was one of the biggest. You know, we suffered some of the worst stuff as a result of that. But, you know, again, we always hear this whenever you use a politician's own words against them. The default argument is always, I was taken out of context. What context could you put any of the stuff you just listed off into that would make it okay?
18: And that's why I play the entire context.
19: Right. What context could you put?
18: You can't.
19: You know, transitioning children.
18: You can't.
19: Into the opposite gender. What context exists that makes that okay?
18: And that's why I use those terms that are a little more blunt. I call it chopping up children.
19: Because
18: that's what you're doing.
19: Yeah.
18: When you put a child in a hospital and they come out without body parts, you chopped up a child. Mm-hmm. And that's what he supports. He backs that 100%.
0: Remember we used to say just let them talk?
18: Oh, yeah.
19: Yeah, exactly.
18: Well, that's what we're doing.
0: Yeah,
18: that's
0: James.
18: That's what we're doing, Jimmy.
0: Keep going, James.
18: Yeah.
0: Whatever your nicknames are, keep talking. You can't dig your way out of it,
18: no,
0: dude.
18: He cannot. But the media is going to do it. You're going to hear ABC here. You know, they're going to cover him up like you would. I already played for you, Van Jones on CNN. You know, fake Jake is going to be all about kissing his ass.
19: Well, they will.
18: All day, every day.
19: But it's like I said yesterday, I don't think they have the power that they used to have to really sway elections and to color people's minds about politicians. Trump proved that on his last campaign when he went to the podcasters and he went to the independent guys and the internet and social media. Paxton obviously has to do the same thing because you're right. Any of the legacy media are going to be going with the Van Jones line that he's a horrible person and he's this and he's that.
18: Yeah.
19: You know, and he needs to do the play by the Trump playbook.
18: That's right. So. Think about this. John Thune sacrificed 5 senators to avoid passing the Save America Act.
19: Well, he's afraid of the Save America
18: Act. 5 senators out of business. One last thing before the break. Prayers for Pam Bondi today. She's got thyroid cancer. She's been fighting it ever since she left the administration. We are Ware and Rima, KTSA. Partly sunny, humid today. High of 85, 64, KTSA.
1: Good morning. Looks like a new trouble spot on 281 northbound Loop 410. Disabled vehicle that's off to the shoulder. On I-10 eastbound Hildebrand to Woodlawn, that accident has cleared. So traffic now flowing freely in the area. Bernie Stage Road at Eugenia Pass, getting reports of an accident. 90 eastbound 211 to General Hudnell. That's starting to fill in and slow down. And we still have that closure due to flooding Salado Creek. 35 Frontage Road, northbound, southbound, Splashtown to Benz-Engelman. I'm Debbie Alcacer, KTSA, Time Saver Traffic.
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18: By the way, I would never vote for an adult male giving his cell phone to elementary age kids and telling them to call me tonight.
19: Yes.
18: Sorry, that ain't happening. That's what Talafrico was doing. 722, where in Ryman KTSA?
19: Trey, you know, and you know this better than anybody, that I am a poet, and I write poetry, and I've published a lot of my poems. And Trey, I'd like to read you a few lines from a poem right now to change the mood just a bit.
18: Sure.
19: Okay? This is powerful stuff, Trey.
18: Okay. From you? Is this yours?
19: I'm not going to say. This is Walt Whitman level. This is Dylan Thomas, you know, level stuff, okay?
18: Lay it on me.
19: I used to feel very strongly about facelifts. Not casually, morally. I had assigned myself as head of all women who would never, ever. I thought of it as a betrayal of feminism, of aging, of our team of women worldwide. And then I lost 50 pounds. It wasn't wrinkles. It wasn't gravity. I'd look in the mirror and think, this isn't aging. This is melting with intention. I can't read anymore.
18: Do you need my trash can? Here. In the trash can, Sean. Last time you did that on the floor, Elaine had to clean it up. The trash can.
19: The brilliant poetry of Rosie Stinkin' O'Donnell.
18: Stinking is correct.
19: She...
3: 50 pounds my butt.
18: Your butt is 50 pounds? Is that
3: she
18: what you just said?
3: She didn't lose no 50 pounds.
19: Oh, God. Okay, Rosie O'Donnell, who is got to be one of the most irritating human beings... And somebody who herself, like Bruce Springsteen, can't shut up about Donald Trump and his rich friends and, you know, these billionaires and they're awful people. And I got to go live in Ireland until I get sick of it and have to come back because nobody pays attention to me.
18: Oh, she's mentally ill.
19: I think she's just annoyed. This is a poem she posted on Substack called Decisions.
18: I saw it.
19: She apparently struggled with getting a facelift, Trey.
18: Yeah.
19: I cannot think, and Elaine uses this term all the time, and it absolutely applies here. I cannot think of a more first world problem than Rosie O'Donnell sitting on her lesbian ass, morally struggling with whether or not she's going to get a facelift.
10: And she said she's melting? Is that what she said?
19: She's melting with intention.
18: Well, first of all, first world trouble, that's what we're dealing with. And speaking of melting...
19: Your career, Rosie?
18: No, us.
19: Oh, melting. Yeah, we sure are.
18: And first world. I went home yesterday and I was drenched and I was complaining to Nancy. And she said, "Yeah, okay."
19: Yeah, it's a little warm in here.
10: I thought you said you were going to jump in your pool.
18: I didn't make right. it. Anyway, go ahead with your Rosie thing.
19: This is totally personal, but I have devoted decades of my life to this craft. Okay, I literally have been doing poetry longer than I've been doing radio. Okay, it's the great passion of my life, and just from a critical standpoint, people toss together the most banal, boring crap call it poetry.
18: She's not doing a real poem.
19: That's a journal entry. But beyond that, beyond me being an art snob, you know.
18: She's not even serious about it.
19: But, you know, you have a moral struggle with getting a procedure, an elective procedure, that most of the working people you can't shut your trap about couldn't afford if they saved up for it for 10 years.
18: Right, right. Don't be offended by Rosie O'Donnell's poem, because it ain't serious. It ain't real. If there was a real poet out there who published a piece of crap, now you can be offended. Like, oh.
10: Maybe it was a haiku.
19: This is haiku. Smoking something or doing some pain meds after the facelift there, babe.
18: Yes.
19: But, you know, how self-obsessed you... Now, if you're going to be a poet, you have to be self-obsessed. If you're going to be an artist of any kind, you have to be self-obsessed to a certain extent. But this is so pukey, I couldn't even get through it.
18: Yeah.
19: Because she's taking herself seriously.
18: Yeah.
19: She's trying to posit that, you know, she somehow has opened doors for women by making this great sacrifice of getting a facelift.
18: Sean, she's
19: made it okay, Trey.
18: She's just a fame whore. She's just a fame whore. All she's trying to do is
19: absolutely.
18: She just got 7 minutes on popular talk show in Texas.
19: And I gave it to her,
18: right.
19: You know.
18: And she didn't deserve seven milliseconds, much less 7 minutes. She's a fame whore.
19: She is, but as an author myself, I had to deal with it, and it's beyond obnoxious.
18: Do not get offended by anything Rosie does or says.
10: She might come out with a book of poems.
18: It is not worth
19: it. Oh, God. Will it be as good as Jules? Oh, holy crap. Actually, Jules is a pretty good poet. No, I'm trying to think of somebody else, some star celebrity idiot that put out a book of poems that sucked. But, you know, this sucks.
18: Yeah.
19: Your poetry sucks, Rosie.
18: You are raising your blood pressure for no reason, Mr. Rouse.
19: I got to see the heart doctor today,
18: man. Stop it right now. Stop it.
19: We're already going to get yelled at.
18: 728, we are wearing Rhyma. 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
14: 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Slick driving conditions await, and you are urged to watch for roads that might be covered in water in some places, especially south of the San Antonio Metro. We'll get the latest in KTSA AccuWeather just ahead. Trump endorsed Texas AG Ken Paxton's a big winner in the Republican primary runoff election. With U.S. Senator John Cornyn out of the way, Paxton's now setting his sights on Democrat challenger described as weird by President Trump. And we now know exactly what killed two young children found dead in a burning car on the west side earlier this month. And we've got the details coming up at 8 o'clock. KTSA News Time 7:33.
1: Good morning. We are working a couple of stalls. This report sponsored by Mothers Against Drunk Driving. 281 northbound 410 and I-10 eastbound Dezavala. Both of those stalls off to the right shoulder. About a 10-12 minute ride along 90 eastbound 211 on over to General Hud now. For victims of drunk and drug driving, your grief is unique, but you're not alone. 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I'm Debbie Elkeser, KTSA, Time Saver Traffic.
15: Some sun, but a couple of showers and a thunderstorm, mainly early. It'll be humid with a high of 84. Watch for an evening thunderstorm in the area, otherwise partly cloudy and humid. The low 72 along the Riverwalk and 67 in Hill Country. Then humid with a mix of clouds and sun for Thursday, the high 88. I'm meteorologist Jason Caterina with your KTSA Stevens Roofing AccuWeather forecast.
14: Right now, 64 degrees. It is rainy at San Antonio's Severe Weather Station. I'm Christian Blood. Stay connected. 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
18: Yeah, we got a lot of rain down to our south right now, and most of it that came through here is off to our east. So let me talk about the total so far, because this year is good. It's nice and wet.
19: Yeah, it is.
18: Yeah, baby.
19: Cool outside.
18: The average year-to-date is 1235.
19: Wow.
18: This year, we're at 1524.
19: Wow.
18: So we're ahead of the game for year-to-date totals. That's a beautiful thing, and your grass is green, and the river is flowing and all that, and this is, of course, good for all of us. Yesterday, we got a little under an inch total, official. A little under an inch. Your mileage, I'm sure, varies based on your rain gauge hanging outside, 6 feet off the ground.
10: You're showing some leg over there.
18: Huh?
10: You're showing some leg over there.
18: Well,
19: you are showing some leg.
18: Okay,
19: nice knee. Look at that. Nice gams.
18: My dad's gum legs, and I don't care.
19: On the, on the whip, on the stream there, Trey's knee is in shot there.
18: I'm seeing some skin. Never, in my career, I've never worn shorts to work. ever, in history.
19: I haven't either. I
18: wear
19: hate
18: long pants.
19: Shorts.
18: I usually dress up, long pants, right. Business casual. But today, you're damn right, I got shorts.
19: It's a little moist in here.
18: All right, monthly rainfall totals. April, 8.5 inches. That's pretty good. I'll take it.
19: Oh, yeah, absolutely.
18: And so far in May, 4.5. I'll take it.
19: I use the sunflower gauge based upon how quickly my wife's sunflowers grow in 24 hours, and they've grown about 4 feet in the past.
18: Yeah,
10: our
18: we're
10: driest
18: good.
10: Month are July and August, right? Those are the driest months.
18: Oh, yeah, man. Yes, and we've been in drought. I mean, it's not a drought buster. It's helping the drought. We've been in drought for years and years and years, but it's looking a whole lot better. Okay, Ken Paxton.
16: Now, I want to take a minute to say something about Senator Cornyn. I want to thank Senator Cornyn for his service to this state. John has dedicated much of his life to serving Texas. He's worked diligently for years to help Texas. And for that spirit of service to the Lone Star State and our nation, I'm very grateful. Thank you, John. So no matter who you supported in this race, whether it was me, Senator Cornyn, or you voted for someone different in March, I want to thank every single Texan, and I want to let them know that I want to earn your support. Tonight is not the end of a campaign. Tonight is the beginning of the fight to preserve every value we hold dear. The future of Texas and the future of America is on the line, and I intend to do everything I can to expand our movement.
18: This is the future of our country. What we are seeing happen right here in Texas is going to play into the future of our country. What do I mean by that? Why is this so important? And by the way, this will be the most expensive Senate run that the country has ever seen in 250 years. There's no doubt in my mind, Sean, that that's what's going to happen, is that we're going to see money that's going to be spent on this race. Well, we already did see money. It's going to be spent on this race like never before. We had John Thune spend $100 million on John Cornyn, not one dime on the Save America Act. Go ahead.
19: Well, on psychoanalysis, I don't really think big money is as big a factor as it used to be, man.
18: Well, they're going to pour money in here. They're going to pour resources in here, too.
19: Sure.
18: So the Democrats, they're going for broke. They're all about coming after Texas. They have been working on this. They have been importing voters from outside the state, moving them here. If you think that all these Californians just decided they wanted to live in Texas all of a sudden, yes, there were plenty who did decide, I got to go to Texas, I got to get out of California. There's also a bunch that were imported here by the Democrat Party to turn Texas blue.
19: Oh,
18: and,
19: sure.
18: And James Talafrico is their guy. Listen to what Ken Paxton said about
0: this guy. The reality is he might fit California with his radical leftist views, his anti-religious views, anti-Christian views. They're not, I know he's claiming to be some type of Presbyterian minister, but his views are antithetical to the gospel that I've studied. And I don't care how he tries to twist that around, which he is twisting it. Almost every issue fundamental to our Christian faith, he opposes by twisting it around saying, well, I'm a Christian, but this is how it actually is. Don't believe thousands of years of tradition and biblical teaching. Go with my nuanced version that's up to date and that I have adopted.
18: I've been saying this for weeks now. In order to defeat this guy, it's not that difficult. It's just going to take hard work. And the hard work is every pastor and every preacher that believes what the Bible says, and that is in the totality, as Talarico says, take the Bible as totality, and he says the Bible supports abortion. He's wrong. He's a devil out of hell, guys. And you got to look at it. The Bible in totality supports life, life, life, life, and life over and over again. Every pastor, every preacher needs to be speaking about this to their congregation, motivating their congregation, getting their congregation involved. There are literally millions upon millions of people who go to church every Sunday that if they knew what this guy was truly all about, and you're right, you can't depend on the media to tell them the truth. The media is going to cover for this guy, and he's going to moderate in his speeches and debates with Ken Paxton. The preachers have got to be the ones who cut through to these people who are Bible believers and say to them, this guy is all about being the opposite of what you believe. He hates you. He hates
19: you. Well, I think Paxton, like I was saying before, you know, you got to use the Trump playbook. It's a totally new era, in a sense, as far as how you campaign. I'm not disagreeing with you with the preachers, and you know, every preacher's got to have to make their choice. You know, how they're going to handle that from the pulpit, because you got to be careful, because you can also send people away from you if you hit it in the wrong way, in a sense, from the pulpit.
18: The only reason I bring that in is he, more so than any previous candidate, is bringing the spiritual side into. He did that.
19: Well,
18: so there needs to be a rebuttal from those who do walk uprightly before God. There has to be a rebuttal from them against him. So I get what you're saying.
19: Yeah, yeah.
18: But he's the one who introduced the spiritual side into politics.
19: Oh, yeah, he did. And certainly he's being tricky and slippery by trying to present himself as a Christian preacher when you look at the things that he says, the opinions he has, the policies he wants to enact. There's nothing Christian about it. I agree with you absolutely in that. I think how you campaign has been changed forever by a guy like Trump and Spencer Platt, in that you don't need scads of money to accomplish anymore. You need social media. You need the independent journalists. You need the podcasters. And you need to use a person's own words against them. That's what Trump did. That's what Paxton needs to do. It seems like he's already doing that. You just need to recycle over and over and over again what this man says. Because I don't think the legacy media, of course they're going to run cover for him. They're going to say that Ken Paxton is awful and he's corrupt and he's getting divorced, and they're going to trot out all the personal stuff.
18: This is what they're going to say.
4: This is a bad night for America.
19: Yeah.
4: You have a good man running against a bad man.
19: But again, who's still in that room? MSNBC had suffered so many audience losses that they had to change their freaking name in a desperate play to try to resurrect any kind of viewership.
18: Right.
19: People are listening to the podcasters. They're on the social media. That's where Paxton needs to be.
18: That's exactly right. And that's how Trump won. Trump went to those venues. Trump talked to the Joe Rogans of the world. Talarico's already been on the Joe Rogan show. It's time for Ken Paxton to get down there. It's time to make sure that you are exposing yourself. but more importantly, exposing him in every venue. And I don't normally say to preachers, get political in the pulpit.
19: Sure.
18: Don't misunderstand me, Sean.
19: No, I do. No, I got you.
18: I'm not the one that tells these preachers, go out there.
19: Oh, yeah.
18: I'd rather you preach the gospel, tell people about Jesus, tell people how Jesus can be your best friend and your Savior all in one. That's what I want preachers to do. But this guy is using, he's corrupting Scripture. He is totally, I call it Scripture twisters. He's twisting Scripture out of context to fit what he's trying to do politically. That has to be rebutted and answered by the pulpit.
19: Well, I agree.
18: Yeah.
19: And we agree on that. We're simpatico on that because it's obvious he's trying to do this in Texas because Texas is a big church state. I mean, you know, this is a state of faith. I mean, that's one of the things that attracted me to this place, you know, that is different, you know, from a lot of other states, in that people's faith means a lot to them here, whether you're a Catholic or you're evangelical or, you know, whatever denomination you are. Faith plays a huge role in the life of Texans, and Tallarico knows that.
18: Well, of course, that's why he's doing it.
19: That's exactly why he's doing it.
18: Exactly why he's doing it. And, you look at, like, let's just take the Catholic Church as an example, okay,
19: right,
18: real
19: right.
18: quick. You look at Archbishop Sierre. He hasn't said a word about this guy.
19: Nope.
18: Not one word. Yet this guy supports killing babies.
19: Yeah.
18: He supports chopping up children in, you know, trans surgeries. That's what this guy's about. Where is Sierre? Where are the Catholic churches and standing up and going, we are actually going to get a coalition together and we're going to push back. So the other, you know, the mainstream churches, the denomination churches, and also the non-denominational evangelical churches, there has got to be a coming together all throughout the state of Texas to rebut what this guy's doing because he is trying to destroy Scripture to push his agenda.
19: Well, and especially on the abortion topic, you know, with evangelicals like and Catholics, that's a biggie. I'm not trying to diminish the subject, but, I mean, that's a huge, huge point of theology for both denominations, Catholicism and evangelicalism, okay, which also tend to be, I believe, if I'm correct, the dominant faiths in a place like Texas, primarily. So if he's out there saying Jesus is cool with abortion, you need to counter that message because, again, he's trying to be slippery, and I agree with you. He's trying to be slippery with Scripture to present himself as something that he frankly is not.
18: And your point is one that pastors think about all the time, and that is running people off, right?
19: Right.
18: People getting mad and leaving.
19: Yeah.
18: But to all pastors, I would say it's worth it. If you lose 10, 20, 50 people out of your congregation, if that's what you're thinking, if you lose that number of people over the truth and that upsets you, you're standing for the truth and you lost people over standing for the truth, you don't need those people anyway. You don't want those people in your congregation anyway if they get mad at you for preaching the truth. The truth is the opposite of what James Tallarico is saying that it is, and the pulpits have to respond to that. And if you lose some people over that,
19: I agree in the sense that you got to look at almost at the ratios of it because there are plenty of good people who will go to church and just frankly don't want to hear politics. It doesn't matter whether they agree or disagree. They don't want to hear politics on Sunday morning. And those people, if you're hitting it hard, may take off. You don't know. They're, you know, I mean, so I agree with you in a sense. Also, it's a balancing act.
18: But my point is this is beyond politics. This is
19: right.
18: This is now spiritual. And he made it so.
19: Well,
18: and so
19: yeah.
18: The spiritual side, the other side, cannot remain silent. This is not about preaching politics. This is about saying, listen, there's a dude out there, this is what he is saying, and he's 1,000,000% wrong, and let's open up the Bible and let me show you where he's wrong and
19: how
18: he's wrong.
19: The people that are most at risk as far as, you know, falling under the spell of that kind of rhetoric from a guy like that are people who are maybe new to faith, who don't know the Bible as well as maybe you and I do, or don't know theology as well as a lot of people do, or a lifelong people. We've got a lot of new young people in the church. And so obviously he's pandering to folks who don't understand Scripture, who don't follow it as closely as other people do, because that's what Scripture twisters, to use your word, do. Okay? They prey on people who don't know Scripture because you can rewrite it as anything you want it to be. Again, he's very obviously trying to, in a sense, trick the Christian community onto his side of things by merely being a Presbyterian preacher.
18: Right.
19: You know, but I sent $20 to an ad in the National Enquirer 40 years ago and got ordained. You know, I mean, anybody can claim they're a preacher.
18: Well, look, here's the deal. Jesus was right. Every word that came out of his mouth was right. Render unto Caesar what is Caesar's. Render unto God that which is God's. He's absolutely 1,000,000%. So you say, okay, how do I bring what is Caesar's politics into the God arena? You don't. As a pastor, you don't. He did.
19: Oh, yeah.
18: He's trying to blur those lines. He's not trying to. He's already blurred those lines. And your job as a pastor is to refute it. Your job as a pastor is to meet the lie with the truth. That's
19: your
18: job.
19: Well, I'm not going to disagree with you on that. I think, but, you know, as a campaign philosophy, his own words are his Achilles heel.
18: Oh, 1,000,000%.
19: His own words are his greatest weakness.
18: And, Sean, let me tell you something. There's nothing wrong with showing him on the giant screen behind you as you're standing there with a Bible in your hand. Okay, this is what the guy says right here.
6: Jesus never talks about abortion. The Bible is silent on abortion. And when that happens with a social issue as important as abortion, we Christians have to take Scripture as a whole, and we've got to try to make some kind of ethical determination.
18: And as a pastor, you can stop the video right there and go, okay, let's open up the Bible and let's see what the Bible says. Let's
19: see what the preachers do in Texas.
18: I'm not arguing with you.
19: No, I know.
18: I'm trying to motivate them and say, guys, this is your moment.
19: Right.
18: This is your moment. You have millions of people under your tutelage. This is your moment to get the truth out there.
19: Sure. And
18: don't let it pass you by.
19: And by virtue of the fact that he's going to try to cast himself as a moderate tells you that he's already afraid of his own agenda.
18: Well, you know it.
19: He's terrified of his own opinion set.
18: Absolutely.
19: Because he knows it's a weakness.
18: And churches will invite him to speak as well, just like they do at Ebenezer Road in Georgia. We are wearing Ryman. Let me tell you about Quarter Moon Plumbing, Heat, and AC. Yeah, the summer is coming. And when the summer gets here, you know the temperature is going to be super hot. It's going to be super dry outside. And, of course, that can affect your AC system. You want to make sure it's ready, right? You don't want to be sitting at a house that's 90 degrees, do ya? So you want to get Quarter Moon out there. Quarter Moon will look at your entire system. If you've got a problem, they will fix that problem, but they'll also make sure you're ready to go. And if you ever are sitting in a room that is 90 degrees, you just call Quarter Moon and they come out and they cool that room off for you. That's just that simple. They are on top of it for you all the time at Quarter Moon Plumbing, Heat, and AC. 210-651-5899. Okay, partly sunny, humid, 85 for the high, 64 now, KTSA.
1: Good morning. We are working a couple of stalls. 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Both of those stalls off to the right shoulder. About a 10-12 minute ride along 90 eastbound 211 on over to General HUD now. For victims of drunk and drug driving, your grief is unique, but you're not alone. 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
4: I pledge allegiance to the flag of the United States of America and to the republic for which it stands, one nation under God, indivisible, with liberty and justice for all.
5: We're in Ryland, yeah. KTSA, 755.
6: You know, Trey, today I'm bringing in my other lives to the air today. First, we talked about poetry a little while ago. Now I'm going to talk about pizza.
5: Did you say pizza?
6: Pizza.
5: Yeah, man.
6: I did work at a Pizza Hut in my late 30s for about 3 years. You have no idea how people suffer to bring you pizza. And I saw this story. I think it's a new story. I don't know if you guys already hit this, but we have this video that showed up, I think on TikTok or one of the social media sites, where inside of Domino's, you have a young employee there, and you have a group of people who come in and claim that their pizza was nasty, it didn't taste good, it was dried out, it was inedible, and they want a refund on their pizza. Domino's, like a lot of places, has a policy that if you don't bring the pizza back with you that you're complaining about, they give you store credit or, you know, in a retail situation, you know, a gift card. They don't give you money. They give you store credit so you can buy another pizza. And apparently, with this particular situation, the people were upset that they weren't getting money for the pizza, but they didn't bring the pizza with them. And people are kind of divided because What's that?
5: They did.
6: No, they didn't bring the pizza with them.
5: They did, just not in a box. It was in their belly.
6: Well, yeah. So, in other words, you have no proof as to whether or not the pizza actually sucked or it didn't suck. And I've been in that situation. People feel they deserve free pizza. I used to get people all the time. They'll call me up and complain about a delivery or complain about pizza, have absolutely no proof. And half the time, you would just give them a free pizza, but you rarely gave them money.
5: And it's not just pizza, because Walmart had to change their return policy because people were coming back without the merchandise going, I bought a shirt here last week and it sucks. Give me $49.
6: Or a receipt. No receipt. You know, Walmart had that policy for a lot of years. Yeah. You didn't need a receipt. Now you do.
5: Right.
6: So I stand on the side of the Domino's employee.
5: Absolutely.
6: Plus, they were saying that they drove an hour and a half to get there. You don't drive a freaking hour and a half to
5: scammers.
6: Pick up a pizza at Domino's, man.
5: You know, scammers. Scammers are everywhere.
6: Yes.
5: Everywhere, and they suck. So
6: our founding fathers did not shed their blood so that you can have free pizza because you demand it. Okay?
5: Scammer. Scammer. What do you want to say? I'm out of time. What did you want to say?
7: I was just listening to how long it was said they drove for pizza, because I kind of heard it in one ear.
5: Oh, yeah, an hour and a half. Yeah, you ain't driving no hour.
6: We drove an hour and a half to get this.
5: Scammer.
6: You did, man.
5: Scammer.
7: Doesn't Domino's get you the pizza in 30 minutes at your house?
5: 30 minutes or it's free.
6: Well,
5: used to be their thing. It's not anymore, but it used to be how they did it.
6: Right.
5: All right, we're wearing Ryman KTSA.
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2: It's 8 o'clock, KTSA San Antonio. I'm Christian Blood. You got some light flooding in parts of the Alamo City, some standing water in other areas. You are urged to take some extra time to get where you're headed if possible this morning. We'll get the latest details in KTSA AccuWeather coming up shortly. First, another incumbent not endorsed by President Trump is out of a job.
3: Polls and even prediction markets were already showing Texas Attorney General Ken Paxton leading John Cornyn in the GOP primary for Cornyn's Senate seat. But Paxton acknowledges that President Trump's endorsement last week may have clinched it.
4: President Trump is the leader of our party, and his endorsement is the most powerful force in politics.
3: After a bruising campaign, Cornyn says he'll get behind Paxton.
5: I've always supported the Republican ticket, and I intend to do so again in this general election.
3: Paxton faces Democrat James Tallarico for Cornyn's Senate seat in November.
2: That's correspondent Jim Ryan. State Senator Mays Middleton's now the Republican nominee for Texas Attorney General. He beat out U.S. Rep. Chip Roy in Tuesday's primary runoff. Middleton is an oil and gas executive from Galveston who spent more than $16 million of his own dollars in the race. He was not endorsed by President Trump. We now know exactly how two children found dead in a burning car were killed on the west side. Here's KTSA's Stacy Keene.
6: Their bodies were found before sunrise on the morning of May 16th, and their mother, Marlene Vidal, was at the scene when police arrived. She's since been charged with two counts of capital murder and arson. The Bexar County Medical Examiner's Office says 6-year-old Aliza and 5-year-old Adrian died of sharp force injuries. Both deaths were officially ruled homicides. Marlene Vidal remains in the Bexar County Jail with a bond set at $2 million. Stacy Keene, KTSA News.
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7: In the NBA, there was no joy on Military last night as the Spurs fell in Game 5, 127-114. It was a lackluster performance at best. The Spurs were led in scoring by Julian Champagne. He had 22 points. Shot 50% from 3. Wimby had 20 points. 0 from 5 from 3. Lackluster, flat-footed is no way to go through life, son. They'll look to bounce back at home Thursday night, 7:30 tip. The Frost. The Texas Rangers beat the Houston Astros last night 10-7. Jake Leiter takes his second win of the season. I'm Rob Thompson for 94.1 San Antonio Sports Star.
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14: Good morning. Still working that trouble spot. I-10 eastbound just before La Cantera Parkway. Left lane blocked. 15-minute delay has you slow from Bernie Stage Road. It's a rollover accident. New Sulphur Springs at Foster Road. On 90 eastbound 211 to General Hudnell. That's filling in, slowing down. We are getting reports of a vehicle fire. It looks like it's been tapped out. Commerce at Callahan. I'm Debbie Alcacer, KTSA. Time Saver Traffic.
15: Humid today with a couple of showers and a thunderstorm, but mainly early and some sun mixed in, a high of 84. An evening thunderstorm in the area, otherwise humid but partly cloudy skies, the low 72 below the Riverwalk and 67 in Hill Country. A mix of clouds and sun for Thursday, warmer, a high of 88. I'm meteorologist Jason Caterina with your KTSA Stevens Roofing AccuWeather forecast.
2: Cloudy skies, maybe some rain where you are, and a temperature of 64 degrees at San Antonio's severe weather station. I'm Christian Blood. Stay connected. 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
17: That's some sexy gams
18: put
17: right
18: that
17: there,
18: leg
17: baby.
18: Down.
17: Yeah.
19: I've seen enough broadcaster skin over the next couple of days.
17: 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That's some sexy gams right. Should I stand
20: that's
17: up over here?
20: Redneck Rockette.
17: Let's see if I can
19: redneck
17: stand up.
19: Redneck Rockette.
17: My first time ever wearing shorts. Now, Jimmy wears shorts every day. I don't even know if Jimmy owns pants, do he?
21: Yeah.
22: He wore some yesterday.
2: I don't know that he does.
17: Okay. No, the ones he had on yesterday, he borrowed.
19: That was a... Oh, my God. It was a very nice suit, and none of y'all paid attention.
17: I did.
19: Thank you.
17: Yeah, you had a Guaybera shirt. It was a nice brown Guaybera shirt on, man. You look like you were Puerto Rican.
20: You've got to explain why you're in shorts.
22: Yeah.
20: Because you've been saying it for the last 2 hours.
22: Why are you wearing shorts, Dre?
20: You're out of AC in this building.
17: Yes. So I'm just keeping my booty a little cooler, because that's where I tend to sweat.
22: Ugh.
2: I'm glad I wore my jeans today.
22: Had to toss that in, didn't you?
17: Yeah, I did. Yeah. You asked.
20: And the reason you see leg is because he's got a fan down there.
17: Yeah, and I got to stay as cool as I can.
22: You know, and I can't wear shorts. I never wear shorts. I rarely wear shorts.
17: Oh,
22: I don't know why. I've never been a short wearer.
17: Even around the house?
22: Yeah, no, I really don't
17: wear
22: shorts.
17: Sean Ryman, man, when I get home, first thing I do is I strip off, and I'm just T-shirt and underwear. Man, that's my thing.
22: I've learned way too much about you today. I've learned about your sweaty butt. I've learned about your proclivity, what you've told me in years past.
17: We're only getting started.
22: Bounce around the house in your whiteies.
17: Bounce around is correct. So here is James Talafrico.
23: We have, I think, heard more and more issues of animal welfare. I think not just because it's the right thing to do and the moral thing to do, but also it's, as all of you know, necessary to fight climate change. It's now existential that we try to reduce our meat consumption and that we try to respect animals in all aspects of society.
17: Mm-hmm.
23: And so I am proud to say that our campaign has officially become a non-meat campaign. So
22: Dude, nobody cares.
17: Good. Well, no, sir. Quite
22: well,
17: the opposite.
22: Because
17: we're in the state of Texas. And in the state of Texas, we happen to like to sell beef because a lot of us make money off of selling beef.
22: Right.
17: And this is the anti-beef senatorial candidate in the state of Texas.
22: Right.
17: He wants the beef industry to go away.
22: Well, that's what I meant. Like when I said nobody cared. Oh. I mean, like people in Texas don't want to hear, they don't give a crap that your campaign is vegan.
17: Yeah.
22: This is freaking Texas,
17: well,
22: man.
17: We do care in that he wants to end the selling of beef. He doesn't want beef being sold. You cattle farmers, and I used to be one, he wants to kill your industry. Go ahead, Christian.
2: You want to hear the Talarico talking points from his PAC? Have you read this?
17: Oh, yeah. Oh, the taco? You talking about the kale thing?
2: No. You've covered
17: that. What did you say?
2: These are talking points sent out by his pack about 10 minutes ago.
17: Beautiful.
2: And so this is apparently a reaction to Ken Paxton's win last night. So here's what they're saying. Here's four talking points.
17: Okay.
2: Tallarico starts the general election up by 7 points over Paxton. They don't talk about which where they're getting that number. So I don't know about that. Number two.
17: I'll tell you where they're getting it.
2: Okay.
17: Out of their rear end. Go ahead. Keep going.
22: A bingo drum.
2: As long as it's not as wet as yours, Trey.
17: Yeah.
2: Paxton starts the race. Now, this is weird. He starts the race in a historically weak position after tens of millions of dollars were spent against him, but he just won.
17: Okay. So he was outspent 9-1.
2: Yeah.
17: Okay. We're talking about $100 million from the RNC up in John Thune's money. $100 million. Was against John Ken Paxton. Paxton has won 3 statewide elections, not by a little bit, but by a ton. Okay, so I don't want to hear that. Go ahead. What's the next one?
2: Well, this is related. You try to make sense of it. Tallarico and his outside allies are raising historic sums of money while Paxton is broke.
22: Well, it didn't, you know, again, piles of money. Does that really make any of the difference anymore?
2: It hasn't so far.
22: No, it really hasn't.
17: Well, so good luck. We've said it over and over again. All you got to do is talk about what this guy believes. He believes that there are 6 genders. He believes God is non-binary. He believes the Bible supports abortion and Jesus gives you a big old thumbs up when you kill your baby. Hey, go for it, baby. He believes all of these things. He believes the border should be wide open like it was for the past 4 years. And he doesn't believe in eating meat. Now, look, when he said that a second ago and he said, you know, this.
23: We have, I think, heard more and more issues of animal welfare. I think not just because it's the right thing to do.
17: I'm all about animal welfare, so put the cows out of their misery.
22: Well, here's 2 things. Okay? Well, right, 2 things, because we're going to eat them. 2 things, okay? The climate change thing is done. The UN has cut bait on climate change, okay? And these people worship at the altar of the UN. Okay, climate change is a dead issue. And so if he's going to try to recalibrate climate change as being don't be meanie heads to animals, okay, Donald Trump is the guy who got rid of animal testing. Donald Trump, MAGA, has actually done more to protect animals than anybody on the left has. So I don't know that the climate change angle is going to be the winning card for a guy like Tallarico to play.
17: We're also big for military, right?
22: Yes.
17: Right here in the state
22: absolutely.
17: Of Texas, huge, like Military City USA and all that. He's got a problem with the United States.
4: I often think when reclaiming symbols, I think about the American flag.
17: Yeah.
4: I think the Confederate flag is a symbol of treason and terrorism.
17: It is not. It is. You're absolutely wrong. I won't argue that flag with you right now. But I can make a statement and make a case that it's not about treason and terrorism. Go ahead, sir.
4: But the American flag is such a complicated symbol for most of us.
17: What's
22: complicated about it?
17: Now, we have a story about the American flag, which is not true. It is not the American flag. It is not. It's the flag of the United States of America. Mm. That is very important that we say it the way it is. The Americas are continents right here, that we are in a contiguous continent.
2: That's right.
17: Here.
2: That's right.
17: The flag of the United States of America are the stars and stripes that people that we honored 2 days ago died for. And there is a gigantic one the size of a football field that weighs 2,000 pounds hanging on the Hoover Dam right now that they put on their Memorial Day for the 250th birthday of the United States. Yes.
2: Outside hanging on Vegas?
17: Yes.
2: Wow.
17: Hanging on the Hoover Dam. And you know who's freaking out? Tallarico.
22: Yeah.
17: He hates it. He can't stand. He throws up when he sees the flag of the United
22: States. Well, again, all Paxton doesn't need a pile of money. Paxton just needs to roll that guy's transcripts over and over and over again. His own words are going to do him in. This is ridiculous crap, man. I love when people toss that one out. He's not even original. Okay, there's all kinds of leftists who have tossed that crap out there that the American flag is complicated and for some it's a symbol of hatred. Okay, if you think that's going to play well for the majority of Texans, okay, I think you're wrong. I think his whole agenda is, again, I know I'm repeating myself, his greatest weakness is his own agenda.
17: That's right. He loves trans children. He gave a bunch of elementary school kiddos his phone number and told them to call him.
22: That's creepy.
17: And then he's very, he did it in emails all the time. You're looking at me like I'm freaking over
3: I hadn't
17: here.
3: Heard that part, yeah.
17: Oh, yeah, no,
20: so,
17: it happened.
20: So what is his background? Is he married? Is he gay?
17: Divorced.
5: For me.
17: No, he's, yeah, he's apparently divorced and was a school teacher in San Antonio. And he's very upset that he's white.
5: For me, prophetic voices like Jesus have helped me reckon with my own whiteness, my own masculinity, my own.
17: This is so good, man. Because he's so white. He's pasty white, and he is as girly man as you will ever see. In the state of Texas, Sean.
22: The whole, you know, I hate my whiteness. He's not really, there's nothing original about him.
17: Of course not.
22: This whole agenda is the same crap agenda that we've been screaming about for years. Okay, he's not the only one that puts this crap out there. He's just the one that wants a Senate seat, and this crap hopefully will do him in. Again, I know I'm repeating myself, but all Paxton has to do is roll this stuff over again and again and again.
17: And I don't mean to bore you.
22: No.
17: But you're going to hear it from me.
22: Good.
17: Because I'm going to roll it over and over and over again. I'm going to play this stuff because it needs to be drilled into people's heads when they get to the office and have a cup of coffee. Somebody goes, I really like that Tallarico guy. He's really good for Texas. No. You can say, I heard Ware play this morning. Yeah, what were you going to say, Christian?
3: So, just quickly, his last point, despite everything you guys have just said, his PAC says that voters trust him on the economy.
22: Who are they?
3: The economy.
22: The economy.
3: How rich?
17: Well, they're just making stuff up at this point.
22: No,
17: that's all.
22: That sounds like, yeah.
17: But what they're doing is they're putting out those op pieces like that, and then you've got the other guys who are going to read it like it's fact. You'll see it on the TV tonight. You know,
22: the media, the legacy media guys,
17: they're going to be all over it.
22: It's absolute truth, and they just pulled it out of their butt.
17: Well, they're going to take it from him. That's where they're going to get it.
22: Yeah, well,
17: just like Christian's reading.
22: They just hand that stuff over to ABC or any of these guys.
19: I really need Paxton to be an existential threat. Isn't that another term?
22: I'm so sick of that.
19: Yeah. I know. I think of all the catchphrases they use, and I'm like, oh, God, just hurry up and say it so I don't have to hear
22: it. It's not even a proper use of the word existential, but I'm not going to get picky. But, yeah, you're
17: eczema.
22: Right.
17: Eczema.
22: Eczema. Oh, my God.
17: Not
22: eczema.
17: Existential. Eczema.
22: Yeah.
3: Eczema.
17: Yeah.
22: But, you know, again, it's the same tired agenda. The trans stuff, people are so done with that. I mean, again, not everybody. The fringe love that crap. The radicals love that crap. But if he wants to win, if he wants to beat Paxton, he's got to appeal to people who are not that.
17: Call it what it is. You know, when you talk about the trans things, chop it up, children. And just be, it's time that we pull no punches and that we be blunt on what these people, Trans Rico, Talafrico, whatever you want to call him, what he stands for. He stands for these kids to be chopped up, you know, to change their, alter their bodies.
18: Did they teach you in Sunday school?
17: What's that?
18: That Jesus Christ himself was a radical feminist. Yeah.
5: The American flag is such a complicated symbol for most of us.
21: God is non-binary.
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26: Modern science obviously recognizes that there are many more than two biological sexes. In fact, there are six.
17: We are Ware and Rima, and our friends over at Bjorn's are ready to meet with you today, just Bjorn's, because they are the home technology experts, and they have been for over 50 years that they've been in business in San Antonio, taking care of all of your home technology needs, from big old TVs that make you feel like you're right there at the sporting event, or right there at the concert with the great audio that they can combine with the video. They can even build you a full-size home theater in your place as well. They've been doing it forever over at Bjorn's. Bjorn is a great guy. He's still around and still doing a thing over there. Chris and Neil, that's his son and son-in-law. They are brilliant in new technology and whole home automation and home theaters and home networking and all that cool stuff that really literally makes your home come alive, okay? 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That's Bjorn's, just Bjorn's. Partly sunny, humid, high of 85, 64 now, KTSA.
14: Good morning. Still working that trouble spot. I-10 eastbound just before La Cantera Parkway. Left lane blocked. 15-minute delay has you slow from Bernie Stage Road. It's a rollover accident. New Sulphur Springs at Foster Road. On 90 eastbound 211 to General Hudnell. That's filling in, slowing down. We are getting reports of a vehicle fire. It looks like it's been tapped out. Commerce at Callahan. I'm Debbie Alcacer, KTSA, Time Saver Traffic.
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22: Now, you're talking about Tallarico, and again, I call him unoriginal because his agenda is their agenda. That's the radical left. We hear all of this crap over and over and over again. And what, in its essence, what is it? It's a non-real world agenda. Trans stuff is non-real world, okay? Climate change is non-real world, okay? All this crap that comes out of that guy's mouth, just like it comes out of everybody, all the other leftists in this country, it's the same agenda. You know what real world is? What real world issues that people are really concerned with? You know, when you have so much freaking violence in your own neighborhood because of the policies of city leadership, that you and your neighbors have to get together and drag barricades across the streets and start patrolling your own and trying to protect each other because you know you're not going to get any help from city leadership. And we saw this in Seattle. Where they had, I guess, a very violent weekend. We had, well, gee, look at Chicago. They had 25 people shot in Chicago alone. And in this Aurora neighborhood in Seattle, things have gotten so bad. I guess a baby, or some guy shooting randomly and a baby almost got shot or something of that nature. that the neighbors have gathered together to barricade themselves inside their own neighborhood to protect themselves and their families. That's real world, man.
17: They're having shootouts in the streets where bullets are flying and hit bouncing off of houses and stuff like that. So they did. They put these barricades at the end of their street in Aurora and said, you can't come up here. Well, the bad guys are still going up there. And the new mayor, Katie Wilson, up there, okay, she's the one that said goodbye to Starbucks.
22: Yep.
17: See you later. You know, get out of here. She's a commie like Mom Donnie. And she wants all this stuff to happen in her city. And they have yet to respond. I'm talking about the city leaders, meaning her and the police. They have yet to respond to these citizens. That's why they put the barricades up.
22: They're having to take matters into their own hands to protect their own families and property because of this crap.
17: Yes,
22: okay, what did we say during the last presidential election going into that cycle? What were we saying were the big issues? The economy, crime, and the border. Okay, all three issues are what? They're real world issues that everybody has to deal with in some way, shape, or form. And you look at these cities, and this is, again, Hayward was right. We talked to John earlier when if the midterms go south for us, okay, this country is going to become something unrecognizable.
17: You know,
22: and that's what you're going to see more
17: of. Course, everywhere. When another prime example is Maryland. Okay.
22: Oh, yeah. Oh, God.
17: Where the governor over there just banned Glocks.
22: He did.
17: Okay.
22: Yeah.
17: So, and his thing is, well, the bad guys turn the Glocks into automatic weapons because you can buy this thing that goes on the trigger and it keeps it going, keeps it firing. Well, the bad guys aren't going to give them up. The law doesn't affect the bad guy.
22: If
17: that's
22: you're a
17: why
22: law
17: he's
22: breaker,
17: an outlaw.
22: You don't care about the law.
17: Absolutely right. Spanberger just signed an assault weapons ban in Virginia.
22: Right.
17: All of this stuff leads to more crime because now the law-abiding citizens have no defense, but it also leads to situations like the people in Iran have right now where
22: they have
17: a suppressive government that they cannot fight back against and a government that kills 40,000 of its citizens in 1 week.
22: Right.
17: One
22: week. Yeah, I mean, that's what this leads to, Sean. And you look at the Spanberger thing. Was it the DA or one of the city attorneys or somebody had said not to enforce
17: this
22: because
17: it's
22: unconstitutional?
17: Right.
22: And you know, which is good, but if you name me one city in this country that is run by progressive Democrats where there is not crime, where there is not economic strife, where there is not homelessness, where there is not drugs and weirdness and violence. I can't think of one.
17: That is the whole point, is that wherever blue reigns supreme, all of what you just mentioned is all about that city, wherever that is, or that state. You know,
22: right,
17: we just had in Chicago, you mentioned the 25 who got shot over the weekend. Well, they also had these teen takeovers.
22: Yeah.
17: Five cops in the hospital because they were run over by stupid-ass teenagers in their cars.
22: Well, you're seeing more of that across the country.
17: Right.
22: And why?
17: But
22: because
17: only in blue places.
22: Well, right, because they know they can do it.
17: Right.
22: Because they know they can do it in those cities.
17: And so we're in one.
22: Yes, we are.
17: And they know they can do it in this place.
22: Yes, we are.
17: They know they can do it here because we are as blue gets.
22: Yes, we are. And it's sad to see. I told you about the crazy guy I saw this morning. There are people everywhere. There's crime. I was reading yesterday about the crime stats out of San Antonio.
17: Oh, it's ridiculous.
22: They're unlike anything I've seen since I've been here. I've been here 16 years, and I've never seen it this bad.
17: I just need to hang on for a few more.
22: Yeah, you know, I just, you know, it's sad to see because you look at a guy like Tallarico, this is what he's all about.
17: Oh, no,
22: these are the wages of these kinds of policies. This is what they bring.
17: This is their utopia.
22: Yeah, but what a sucky utopia. You know what I mean? It's not like you can live peaceably there.
17: And that's why when you say they're all about a non-world stuff, this is non-world, whether it's tranny or open borders, they're about non-world stuff. I'm willing to let them have that and hang it around their neck and let them live with that.
22: Well,
17: I'm talking about these guys that are campaigning.
22: Sure.
17: He's about mutilating children in the operating room.
22: Right.
17: Chopping up children in the operating
22: room.
17: That's what he's about.
22: The reason they have to focus on trans crap and all this other trans, you know, climate change crap and, you know, open border crap is because they can't point to any place in this country where in the real world, those policies have anything other than a negative effect.
17: And we are wearing Ryman. Let me tell you about my friends over at Knightley Insurance Group. That's Nick Knightley and his family, by the way. They work there, and other great folks work there as well. What I'm saying is we're talking about real live human beings. Not some brokerage firm where you get connected to a bot or somebody in India, okay? 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
5: You got scattered showers dragging through south central Texas, and San Antonio's got some standing water here and there. We'll get full details in KTSA AccuWeather coming up. Tuesday's primary runoff elections making one thing clear. Endorsements by President Trump matter, and money spent means little to change that. And a suspect in Universal City now facing charges after his arrest. Police say he was involved in a shooting early Monday morning that put a teenager in the hospital. We've got details on that story and others on the way. 9 o'clock, KTSA News Time, 8:34.
14: Good morning. As you get into your commute, still working this trouble spot on the far northwest side of town. 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I-10 eastbound, before you get to La Cantera Parkway, that wreck in the left lane, it's a 15-minute delay, slow from Birdie Stage Road, and a rollover accident, New Sulphur Springs at Foster Road. 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I'm Debbie Elkisser, KTSA Time Saver Traffic.
12: You may want your umbrella today. We'll have a couple of showers and a thunderstorm, but mainly early in the day, the high of 84. An evening thunderstorm in the area, otherwise partly cloudy and humid. The low just 72 along the Riverwalk and 67 in Hill Country. Humid with clouds and sun. Quite warm Thursday, the high of 88. I'm meteorologist Jason Caterina with your KTSA Stevens Roofing AccuWeather forecast.
5: It is cloudy and it's rainy right now. San Antonio's severe weather station. I'm Christian Blood. Stay connected with News Talk 550 KTSA and FM 1071.
17: Must be some misunderstanding with Genesis 835 and Phil Collins. By the way, I was saying yesterday,
3: yes,
17: Phil's talking about doing a new album.
22: Oh, is he really?
17: He's got a lot of health issues and all that stuff. He had a wheelchair and all that. Because you know what? I can still do it. Listen to this.
13: There must be some misunderstanding.
17: Yeah.
13: There must be some kind of mistake.
17: I was doing a yard the other day, and I had my headphones on. I Don't Care Anymore came on, and I said, I'm putting that in my set.
22: That's a good tune, man.
17: I'm going to put that in my set.
22: I don't care anymore.
17: Oh, that's good. So I got you know, two pictures here. You know how they do that, where they superimpose them next to each other.
22: Right.
17: So you got the White House right now, and on the South Lawn, the White House right now, you got the big UFC octagon that's being built because there's going to be a fight there. And by the way, Dana, what are you laughing at?
22: I'm sorry. It's ridiculous looking. I mean, I'm glad he's doing it. I think it's great.
17: I love
22: but
17: it.
22: But my God.
17: No, I love it.
22: It's so very Trumpy,
17: yeah,
22: man.
17: I love it. So Dana White said, you're not spending a penny on this. There's no tax money that's going into this. We're paying for every bit of this, and it's beautiful. It's a beautiful It's a beautiful thing.
22: It's a big fighting dough. It's a Thunderdome,
17: because
22: man.
17: It's Donald Trump.
22: I know. It's perfectly
17: You think
22: him.
17: That little wussy boy Obama would ever done anything like this?
22: No, you really of think course that? Not. But I mean, it's...
17: But look, so here's what I'm talking about. The Democrats are out there on the media saying, how dare President Trump desecrate the White House lawn like this with this thing on there? And then superimposed next to it is Joe Biden with the dudes who had boobs installed and their boobies, I almost said the T word, their boobies hanging out on the White House grounds. Got the pictures right here. Here's the picture of the octagon. And right here is a picture of the dude with the boobs walking around the White House with Joe Biden hugging on him.
22: A lot of Democrat administrations have done far more to desecrate the White House than the, you know, the Thunderdome he's building there.
17: I'd much rather have an octagon where guys are going to knock themselves around than the dude with boobs walking around hanging out.
22: I'd much rather have the Thunderdome there than, you know, like Bill Clinton having frat night in the under the Resolute desk. I mean, that's a little desecratory, a little bit more than the dome thingy.
17: That's right. Now, I want to tell you who I first thought about when I saw the Paxton win last night. And and all these other rhinos that are losing their gigs, primarily over Save America Act, but just because we're all tired of rhinos and we're all tired of the establishment We're all tired of the same old,
22: right?
17: And we're flushing the same old, and replacing them with some new faces that we're. And this is something we've been dreaming about how long, Sean? It goes back to the Tea Party days that we've been saying we wanted to get rid of these guys. And I was guilty of voting for the safe. I voted for John Cornyn and people like that because it was safe.
22: Right.
17: I voted for George W. Bush because it was safe. We needed a conservative, and those guys were not conservative at all. But the first guy I thought about was Ted Cruz.
22: Ted Cruz.
17: Ted Cruz is shaking in his shoes, I guarantee you right now, because he can see the writing on the wall, that either he needs to be A, he needs to really go super MAGA, he needs to go far over, which he's in a box to do, because he's talking about running in 2028 to close friends. And so, look, Ted, that's a fool's errand. You are not going to beat J.D. Vance, and you are not going to beat Marco Rubio.
22: No, he's not.
17: It's not going to happen.
22: Maybe his VP. I mean, he could run as VP.
17: I don't even know about that. It's a fool's – because if those guys run, one's going to be prez, the other's going to be vice prez.
22: Well, yeah, more than likely. Yeah.
17: So you're out. You're SOL there, Ted. The best thing you can do to make sure in 2 years you don't get Thuned, you don't get Cornyned in 2 years, you better go super Trump. You better go super MAGA.
22: Right.
17: You better start selling out to the MAGA agenda, the America First agenda. You better start pushing it. And you better be in John Thune's office this morning saying, you get that Save America Act passed right now. Otherwise, Ted, you're next.
22: Hasn't he sort of been, though, a pretty close ally of Trump since he lost out to him?
17: Not recently.
22: Not recently. I like him. With Ted, it took me a while. I didn't like him, you know, when I first kind of took notice of him years ago. I agree with you that he'd make an incredible Supreme Court justice.
17: Yes, sure.
22: That's where a guy like that belongs. Because he's a real constitutional intellectual. He truly is.
17: Here of late, okay, he has been trying to create some daylight between himself and Trump.
22: Oh, okay. I haven't followed Ted Cruz as closely as these other guys.
17: Why would you? Yeah. I mean, you know, seriously. But he's been trying to create some daylight because he thinks in 28 he's got a shot. Ted, you don't. You don't have a shot in 28.
22: Nobody does other than Marco and JD.
17: If they decide they want
22: it, right.
17: They're it. And so that's a fool's errand. The best thing you can do to make sure in 28 that you're reelected for the next 2 years, you better be all out MAGA, America First, and do everything, because that moment is here. It's fine. We've been living for this moment, and we're now living in that moment, thank God.
22: Very obviously, MAGA is king of the heap right now. And again, as I said with John Hayward and you and I've talked, I don't see MAGA itself as a strictly Republican phenomenon.
17: Never has been.
22: At all. I don't see Donald Trump as a Republican phenomenon.
17: Never has been.
22: Populist, you could say, yeah.
17: I've been telling you that for years.
22: But it's more of a common sense idea of politics and governance than anything else.
17: Donald Trump and the MAGA movement, they're the firemen. So the country is burning down because of all the stupid negativity coming from the left. Trump pulls up in the fire truck with the rest of us, and we grab the hoses, and we're putting the fire out. We're doing.
22: I agree. The only thing I would say about what you're suggesting for Ted Cruz is you don't want people acting MAGA just to get the gig, and then once they get the gig, they're not MAGA.
17: Well,
22: do you know what I mean?
17: If you act that way, you darn well better back it up, or you're gone.
22: You got to be genuine about it. I think one of the hallmarks of MAGA itself is that it is a very genuine movement.
17: And you have to be kissed at this moment right now.
22: Yeah.
17: You have to be kissed by Donald Trump. Kurt Schlichter put this up just a couple of seconds ago. John Cornyn lost because we Republicans are finished with half-hearted politicians. This isn't about Trump. This is about us. And if you cross us, you better type up your resume for MS Snow now, because they can always use a discarded rhino on their panels. That's 100% right.
22: Well, I agree.
17: This is about us.
22: Listen to what you're saying. Also, look at Cornyn's campaign. What did Cornyn try to do? He tried to fake MAGA. He tried to pretend that he was this great buddy of Donald Trump all the way along, and he absolutely was not.
17: You cannot.
22: No, you can't
17: you
22: fake it.
17: You cannot fake it. Either you're it or not.
22: Yeah, absolutely.
17: So, and that's what I'm saying. That's why I said the first person I thought of was Ted Cruz.
22: Right.
17: Because I don't believe he's full on MAGA.
22: I don't either.
17: So, if somebody wants to run, and I'm not available, if somebody wants to run against Ted Cruz in a primary and Donald Trump gives you a kiss, Ted Cruz is going to be next because Donald Trump is cleaning house right now. He's in a clean house mode.
22: Obviously, the Trump endorsement and Trump's power over that movement is without question. Because as you've been pointing out all morning, what contest that he has not tapped the shoulder of one guy over the next has that guy not won?
17: 117 this go-round, and all 117 have won. You got a little bead on your brow if you want.
22: Am
17: there you
22: sweating?
17: Go. You're a little bit.
22: Sorry.
17: A
22: little moist in here.
17: Now, Al Green.
22: Oh, yeah. He's another guy that's been around for 1,000 years and didn't make it.
17: Al Green is out. Now, he, you know, is world famous for shaking his cane that he doesn't need, by the way. It's a prop at President Trump. Al Green is one of these guys that never does anything. There's no legislation. He's like AOC. No legislation he's ever filed.
22: Right.
17: He doesn't do anything other than say, we're going to impeach Donald Trump. That's the only thing he ever talks about.
22: Right.
17: And now he's out. So this next Congress, without Jasmine Crockett, without Al Green, without Dan Crenshaw, without John Cornyn, without Tom Tillis, without all these guys, it's going to be a vastly different Congress.
22: Well, sure.
17: Regardless of whether the MAGA guy wins or not, it's going to be really different.
22: I mean, yeah, Al Green, old school institutional guy, says all the right things, doesn't accomplish anything. That's what people are tired of. And you just said it. We've been calling for that for years. To get these careerist politicians out of there who don't do anything, who merely support the swamp, who are part of it, no matter what tumbles out of their mouth. And he can sing We Shall Overcome all he wants, but people just weren't buying the bullcrap anymore with a guy like Al Green.
17: And Sean, if you parse the numbers and look through these numbers, whether it's Cassidy or Massey or last night with John Cornyn, none of them were even close.
22: No.
17: I mean, I played the sound from one of these guys that was breaking down the numbers over here.
7: Immediately. I mean, how's that for record time? In about 2 minutes, that this thing just clarified in a massive way. Now we're gonna start to watch these fill in. A lot of what you're seeing here, there's 254 counties in the state.
17: I mean, the instant that they were ready to go with this.
7: Themselves in this case here, polls just closed, as you said here. We were really just waiting on the mountain time zone, a couple counties to come in. But it was evident literally from the first 5 seconds here of this election night.
17: And that's what we're talking about. The people are so ready for all this change that it's not even close. What happened in the election a few months ago was that John Cornyn actually beat Ken Paxton in the state of Texas.
22: Right.
17: He won more votes. Neither of them got to 50, obviously.
22: Right,
17: that's
22: right.
17: Why we had yesterday. But he beat Ken Paxton. Last night, Paxton 64-36.
22: Well, and largely because of last week and getting that touch from Trump, getting the endorsement from Trump. I agree with everything you're saying. I mean, the house cleaning is underway. And if you're an establishment politician, I don't care which side of that aisle you're on, yeah, your days are numbered. I mean, people are done.
17: And I look at the Trump thing from last week a little bit differently in that I think a lot of people were already voting for Ken Paxton.
22: Right. Well, I'm a good example of that. Yeah, I was already going to do
17: right,
22: it.
17: Right. Yeah. But he just said, it's okay, Sean, go ahead.
22: Right.
17: You know what I'm saying?
22: Right, right.
17: That people had already made up their minds. A lot of people were leaning that way, and they were already going to walk in there and say Paxton. And Trump went, it's all right. It's all right. Go ahead.
22: It's all right to vote for Ken. Here you go. You go right ahead with your bad self.
17: And we
22: went out to in the final hour of voting last night. I'm listening to Pags on the way to the, we're listening to Pags on the way in. And it was almost like, well, maybe we should just go to KFC because it's already a done deal. But we did. I mean, obviously we voted.
17: Sure.
22: But it was over pretty quick.
17: 3 seconds.
22: Yeah, yeah.
17: They close the polls in 3 seconds. We are wearing Rima. 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Partly sunny, humid, 85. Right now, 72 KTSA.
14: 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I-10 eastbound before La Cantera Parkway, far northwest side of town. This wreck in the left lane, 15, 17-minute delay has you slow from Bernie Stage Road. And we're still dealing with that rollover accident. New Sulphur Springs Road at South Foster Road. Got a stall at 410 eastbound Callahan off to the shoulder. 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I'm Debbie Alcacer, KTSA, Time Saver Traffic.
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0: Well, we know the benefits of having great hearing aids and being able to hear well. 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
17: Babylon B. Wife says her love language is all of them, and you're going to have to guess which one it is today. True. There's a lot of truth in that.
22: I like John. I follow the Johns on Breitbart. I really like John Nolte, and he writes a lot about pop culture as well, and Hollywood and film and all that stuff. And, something you and I, we spend a lot of time talking about AI. Why? Because, well, it's our present and our future. It's the whole world is going to be AI. I mean, either you figure out what it's going to mean in your life or you let it take over without making a choice, because it's here. And Nolte did a piece yesterday on this movie that wasn't at the festival, but it was in Cannes, called Hellgrind. Hellgrind is a 95-minute movie. It's an action flick. Cost $500,000 to make, and it took about 15 weeks to produce. Reading the article, not a single human is in the movie. The whole thing is AI-generated. And you can only, you don't have to be brilliant to do the math that if this were a live-action movie using real human beings and all that stuff, even with CGI special effects, it would probably cost a smidge more than $500,000.

0: like real human
1: beings.
0: Did
1: you watch it?
0: I haven't seen it.
1: He posted the first 22 minutes of it.
0: I watched maybe a few seconds. I'm not interested. I'll take his word on it.
1: Yeah.
0: Because that really is the future. That's why Hollywood itself is reacting to a lot of this stuff, as are a lot of industry. It's here. It's what's going to happen. It doesn't really matter how I artistically feel about it. It's kind of, I mean, I know where I look at my life and what my relationship with AI is going to be as far as what I create. But as far as the idea that the movie houses are going to be filled and the streaming services are going to be filled with AI content that doesn't involve a single human being, it's just here. It doesn't really matter what I think about it.
1: Right. So the audience, if as long as they are entertained by it, they don't care how it's made.
0: Right.
1: They just want to know that it's entertaining.
0: I think it's sad.
1: Oh, I know. Yeah, for sure. I'm just trying to explain.
0: Oh, sure.
1: From the audience perspective, right, as long as it's entertaining, they don't care. When you look at another story right next to Nolte's, Dawn of Digital Employee.
0: Oh, I saw that one.
1: Okay.
0: Yeah.
1: Listen to this in relation to what you're talking about. In relation to what you're talking about, they don't complain, they don't sleep, and they work all night. And what they're talking about here is you can have these AI bots that'll work around the clock.
0: They don't take time off.
1: No vacations. They don't get sick time. They don't complain. They don't get pregnant and have to take the next 12 weeks off. They don't do any of that stuff. They just keep churning out the product. Well, that's what movie producers are now going to be doing. They don't have to mess with Tom Cruise and his silly little trailer and all the people that are in his entourage and all the little special things. You lay out this buffet every single day for Tom Cruise. Or I'm just using his name.
0: Sure.
1: Anybody, you can insert anybody's name in there. And then Tom's sick today, can't come to the set today, or this happened or that happened. You don't have to mess with any of that. All I got to do is go on the keyboard, and there he is. There is my actor for the day. I'm not saying
0: sure,
1: I'm in favor of it, Sean.
0: Oh, no, I get it.
1: What I'm saying is that's the reality of the situation.
0: And this is why it's sad to me, okay? You look at older movies where if there's an action sequence, some dude had to drive that car. Some dude, like Tom Cruise, had to crawl down that building. One of the reasons I've lost interest in a lot of action movies anymore is because it's all CGI. It's been that for years, where it's not a real stunt. It's not anything that's actually happening. It's some CGI effect. So for me personally, if I go into it knowing the whole thing is AI, which you won't be able to escape, you'll know it's AI, it just loses all appeal to me because it's not... It's not the result of human activity.
1: I know, but that's you.
0: It's me, yeah.
1: What
0: sure.
1: I'm saying is there's a lot of future generations.
0: They don't give a crap.
1: They're not going to care.
0: There was a third article yesterday in Breitbart, though, about Gen Z. Gen Z are the ones who are most apprehensive about not having a job because of AI.
1: For sure, because it's going to affect them more than anybody else.
0: Sure.
1: But when it comes to, number one, the producers and saving money, because they don't have to pay Tom Cruise, right? They don't have to have the trailer. They don't have to have food and all the attendants. They're going to save a crap ton of money. As Nolte pointed out, this thing costs $500,000.
0: That's it.
1: So when you... We got to go. We can do some more of this later. We are wearing Ryman KTSA.
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3: It's 9 o'clock, KTSA San Antonio. I'm Christian Blood. Another round of rain passing through the Alamo City, mainly the south side, and that's after another one that went through overnight. We do have some slowdowns as a result. We'll get the latest in KTSA Time Saver traffic in just a minute. Ken Paxton, big winner in the Republican primary runoff for the U.S. Senate in Texas. The state attorney general beat incumbent Senator John Cornyn. It was just last week President Trump announced his endorsement of Paxton, which is believed to be what decided the race outright. Cornyn was seeking his fifth term, while Paxton represents what some see as a candidate more loyal to MAGA. Paxton will face Democrat State Rep. James Tallarico in the November midterms. Key members of the Trump administration now showing up at the White House, and they're going to be talking about the war with Iran.
4: President Trump will be hosting a cabinet meeting here at the White House amid all of this uncertainty on whether there will be a deal with Iran and amid those escalating tensions. The president and senior administration officials had been optimistic about the progress of these talks, but this morning, still nothing has been finalized, and Iran is vowing retaliation after the U.S. launched what it called self-defensive strikes in the region.
3: That's correspondent Rachel Scott. A teenager accused in multiple robberies is facing charges. 18-year-old Joseph Anthony Aguilar is accused of robbing people after luring them via online platforms. He may have been getting some help from a female suspect who's at large, according to police. Police in Universal City say Aguilar was involved in the shooting of a teenager early Monday morning. The victim got help from witnesses at a nearby coffee shop. Investigators say Aguilar and the female have been involved in additional schemes, and they also think the two live in the same apartment complex. KTSA News Time 9:02.
5: Good morning. Just cleared one of our trouble spots. 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That wreck at I-10 eastbound before La Cantera Parkway, that is just cleared. Cleanup process continues on Commerce at Callahan, where we had a vehicle fire, so they're in the process of cleaning that up. And a new trouble spot, I-10 eastbound the on-ramp from 410, Balcones Heights area. Get reports of a wreck right side of that entrance ramp blocked. For victims of drunk and drug driving, your grief is unique, but you're not alone. 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I'm Debbie Alcacer, KTSA, Time Saver Traffic.
6: Some sun, but a couple of showers and a thunderstorm, mainly early. It'll be humid with the high of 84. Watch for an evening thunderstorm in the area, otherwise partly cloudy and humid. The low 72 along the Riverwalk and 67 in Hill Country. Then humid with a mix of clouds and sun for Thursday, the high 88. I'm meteorologist Jason Caterina with your KTSA Stevens Roofing AccuWeather Forecast.
3: Showers on the south side, otherwise mostly cloudy, 65 at San Antonio's Severe Weather Station. I'm Christian Blood. 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
9: All right, James Talafrico asks, what's more important? What's the most important? Here, listen.
10: Something that you love. That's not
9: something that you love.
10: Family or friends.
9: Not family or friends. What do you really love?
11: I love, and I'm just saying this because it's on my mind, the trans children.
9: We know that. We know that about you. That's why months ago I started calling you Trans Rico, but I like Talafrico too. He loves trans children. He wants them to be able to go to the horse pistol and get all chopped up so that they can change their sex. Because, you know, the reality is, Sean, if you just decide in your brain at the age of, I don't know, pick an age, 5, 6?
12: 3.
9: Okay. That you want to be the other sex, then you can do that, and we'll take you to the horse pistol and have it done for you. By the way, at taxpayer expense, without your parents knowing about it. We
12: right.
9: won't ask your parents.
12: Well, and that's all of them. I mean,
9: the
12: fact that this guy is ascending the way he is in a place like Texas, I honestly thought the trans thing was played out. But he's still beating that drum, man, and it's sick.
9: Well,
12: you're talking about child abuse. I mean, there's really no other way to put it.
9: Of course. And look, as far as it being all of them, you're 100% right. He's the one I'm going to be focused on.
12: Oh, sure.
9: I don't care what they're doing in California or Illinois or Maine right now. Other than it's fun to talk about Graham Plattner right now because he's the Nazi. Did you see him waving yesterday? Boy, that sure looks like Heil Hitler when he waves.
12: Oh, he's an a-hole, man.
9: You know what I'm saying?
12: He's just an a-hole.
9: He waves like this. He just holds his hands up. Can you see it on the camera? He holds his hands up, and he doesn't even shake his hand. It's just like that. That's how
7: he
9: waves.
7: He's doing it on purpose, isn't he?
9: Huh?
7: He's doing it on purpose.
9: Well, I'm sure because that's who he is.
12: They all hate the Jews.
9: He's a Nazi. So anyway, Scott Jennings, who I really love, had this to say about it.
13: Tallarico is well-funded. Tallarico will continue to raise money, but it's interesting to me that now Republicans have to worry about deep red Texas because they have a flawed candidate who does not know how to raise, and you're now seeing that currently play out.
9: I'm sending my first check to Paxton today.
14: analysis of this race is sort of the differences between what a Cornyn or a Paxton would look like here. I'm thinking about the differences between Tallarico and literally every other Texan. Don't know any Texans who believe in six genders other than Tallarico. Don't know any Texans who said it's immoral to eat meat other than Tallarico. Don't know any Texans who walk around saying things, you know, God is non-binary. You all are both Texans. Do you know any other Texan who even talks like that?
9: Well, there's a few in Austin. They got hairy armpits and they wear the round glasses.
12: They smell like potting soil.
9: They love to look like Janis Joplin. Okay, another matter. It came out last night that Merrick Garland's top advisor from the previous administration, Patty Stemler is her name. They found uncovered some emails from her, and she believed and told them at the time the Mar-a-Lago raid was illegal. And she told them before they did it, and yet they green-lighted it, and not only green-lighted it, but they also gave the approval for the use of deadly force. We've talked about this off and on, where they went in there hoping that Trump's guys were going to have to, would be forced to respond with deadly force, and there'd be a hell of a shootout there, be a mess. Maybe Trump would get killed. Maybe Melania would get killed. Something like that would happen. This was all in their plan as they went to get that document that showed Barack Hussein devised the whole Russian collusion thing. They needed to get that away from Trump. They obviously did not. Tulsi Gabbard presented it. Now we're coming up and finding that in August of 22nd, she said, this was their top advisor to Merrick Garland, there is no probable cause for you to go into Mar-a-Lago. They did it anyway with over 36 machine gun agents and deadly force authorized.
12: They all knew it was illegal.
9: Of course
12: she was telling them stuff they already knew.
9: Of course they knew.
12: What happened to her? Anything happened to her as a result?
9: She's out. You know, we don't know where she is or what she's doing. We're also hearing, and I honestly have not reached out to her yet. I'm going to, but also hearing that Tulsi has got a lot of goods and receipts on the 2020 election.
12: I bet she does.
9: And she's going to drop it on the way out.
12: I bet you that would be beautiful.
9: That would be damn near art. Wouldn't it be great?
12: I was off when all that went down with her last week.
9: Yeah.
12: That made me sad. I just really, really like her.
9: Yeah.
12: We both did. I mean, she was the right person for the job, and
9: she's genuine.
12: Yeah,
9: I don't know if you heard Jack talk about this yesterday, but one of the guys who's buried at Arlington, his wife posted online, listen, if anybody is in that area today, which was Memorial Day Monday, if anybody's there, will you go by my husband's grave
12: and
9: take a picture of it for me and just post it so I can see the condition of his grave? Tulsi saw it. Tulsi went to the man's grave, put a flower on the grave, and then she said, you know, it's not only my pleasure but my honor to sit here at your husband's grave.
12: Right.
9: At your husband's grave, and I wanted you to see this. So she took a picture of children there, and children were laying flowers at the man's grave as well. Tulsi.
12: Yeah, well, she's top shelf, man. She's the best there is. Conversely, wasn't it in D.C., not at the Vietnam Wall, but at one of the other Vietnam displays, I think, wasn't there people going in there and destroying it and ripping down flags? I mean, you saw some of that behavior on Monday. You know, was it just
9: the fact that they picked Monday to do this thing in New Jersey
12: at the ICE facility.
9: And then
12: the George Floyd thing in Minneapolis. I mean, this is who they are. Was it Hakeem? We've been playing the audio. Was it Hakeem Jeffries who said of the results last night that it's between a good man and a bad man?
9: No, it's Van Jones.
12: Oh, Van Jones, right. I get them mixed up, ideologically
9: they're
12: speaking.
9: They're one of the same.
12: They're the same person.
9: Let me play it real quick so everybody can hear it. Here it is.
15: This is a bad night for America. You have a good man running against a bad man, and the bad man won. And just as a parent, that's tough. I mean,
9: this is the tack they're going to take.
12: But here's the deal. It really, and you've been saying this to your credit, you've been saying this for a lot of years. This really is a battle between good and bad, good and evil. I was looking at the story of the TikToking idiot who was dancing on the grave at Utah University where Charlie Kirk lost his life. And all the positive comments, you know. I mean, Hayward said it, you know, you call it a death cult. He calls it the murder party. It's exactly what they are. This is about good versus evil. It really, truly is. We're really down to it. And again, if they win, and some of them are Republicans, if they win this thing, John Hayward is right. This country is going to become something completely unrecognizable. Both of us have said this time and time again on the air. We got a taste of this for 4 years during the Biden administration. Okay, we got a small taste of it.
9: Yep.
12: And what we went through was pretty freaking bad.
9: Horrible.
12: But you just wrap your mind around these swamp critters running the whole circus. And yeah, this country will become a third world asshole in short measure.
9: Well, first of all, there are going to be people that are going to be arrested. There's going to be guns that are going to be taken away from you. They're going to open the border. These are things that they say they're going to pack the Supreme Court. Something I said last week was, okay, fine. The Democrats are hammering that we need to pack the Supreme Court. So Republicans, you have all three branches of government right now. Go ahead and pack it. Find yourself some Clarence Thomases and some Sam Alitos and pack the hell out of the Supreme Court right now. Obviously, I'm not serious because whoever packs it, the next one is going to come in and pack it, and the next one is going to come in.
12: Right.
9: But the Democrats are going to kill the filibuster to do that. They are going to do all of this stuff, and the filibuster be damned.
12: Well, they hate the filibuster until they love it. It's really, depending on who's wielding it, we'll tell you what they think about it. But, I mean, we say every election cycle, and maybe this is true to a certain extent, that every election cycle is the most important one.
9: No, this is it.
12: But this really is for all the marbles.
9: This
12: really is. And I think that's why I'm so thankful for MAGA, for Trump. Again,
9: of course,
12: not a tried and true, Republican guy.
9: But
12: I don't believe that.
9: Without him, the country's lost. Now, you're a fan of Bill. You like old Bill Hemmer. You say every morning when he comes on, hello, Bill Hemmer.
12: I just like saying his name. I don't know why.
9: Well, here he is.
16: It's not impressive. This, however, all of this orange, this Texas Longhorn orange, was prominent for Paxton. And Brooke Taylor was up late.
9: It's everywhere in the state except for extreme southern Texas.
16: Last night, again today. And she is live in Texas with the fallout today. Brooke, hello.
17: Hi, Bill. This was really just a landslide victory here in Texas, with Attorney General Ken Paxton being declared the winner just an hour after those polls closed.
9: And actually 3 seconds into it. Okay, before the break, I want to bring up something just totally unrelated to everything we've been talking about.
12: Sure.
9: This Sunday night over at the Pearl Stables, Stable Hall, stablehall.com, there's going to be an event to honor Augie Myers.
12: Oh, yeah, right.
9: And I've been posting about it on my Facebook because I really, I'd like for people to go. I talked to Jimmy Vaughn yesterday. I'm going to play some of that, too, because I recorded it over the next couple of days. I'll play a little bit of our conversation. But Jimmy is going to be there. Joaquin Carrasco is coming, and they got a list of other. In fact, they've had to turn musicians, very famous, like Texas musicians and whatever, they've had to turn them away because so many of them wanted to come play this thing on Sunday night at the Pearl Stables. So.
12: Well, you and I had the extreme honor of, you know, we were invited to the memorial service, and we went to that a few weeks ago, and who didn't love Augie Myers? I mean, Augie was just a great guy, and so Sunday night's going to be very cool.
9: Augie's one of the fun, and there was never a day in my life that Augie wasn't in it,
12: because
9: growing up around him. Augie was the funniest, next to Bruce Hathaway, the funniest.
12: Oh, he's hilarious.
9: He was just unbelievably funny. but an incredible musician too, and generally, you know, nice guy.
12: One of the great. Well, and I was blessed to get to know.
9: I mean, genuine.
12: Oh, yeah, genuinely nice. And I was blessed to get to know Augie and Clay through Kinky.
9: Sure.
12: And they treated me like somebody they had known. I mean, I'm just some radio guy. They don't know who I am. They treated me like I'd known him my whole life. But I mean, they were really genuinely nice to me.
9: Augie was that way about everybody.
12: Yeah,
9: and Clay's
12: yeah.
9: the same way. Good stock. He's raising good stock. But Augie was always that way. Didn't matter if you were a radio guy, TV guy, if you were an elephant. He didn't care. He just loved you.
12: No, it was just really nice.
7: I remember
12: nice guy.
7: When he was in the Radiocon, and I was telling him, we got a bathroom right there, Augie, if you want to, you know, go pop. Well, I'm going right now.
12: Right. Very funny guy.
9: Oh, my gosh.
12: And
9: so anyway, Sunday night, Pearl Stables, stablehall.com is where you can get your tickets. So check it out. Again, Jimmy Vaughn, who is a world-famous blues musician, of course, and the elder brother to Stevie Ray.
12: Right.
9: Without Jimmy, there was no Stevie Ray. And so he's going to be there playing. And so, anyway, just wanted to toss that in there. Let me tell you about New Bath Today. New Bath Today used to be called Safe Showers, but now they do a whole lot more than build safe showers. 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With a low step-up entry, a non-slip floor. 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And it's going to be partly sunny and humid today with a high right around 85, 66 in cloudy KTSA.
5: Good morning. Working a trouble spot on I-10 eastbound, that on-ramp from Loop 410. We've got an accident right side of the entrance ramp blocked. It's causing about a 20-minute delay, slow from Dezavala. 410 eastbound Callahan, disabled vehicle off to the shoulder. And 410 southbound Ray Ellison, disabled vehicle right shoulder blocked. Also noticing a little bit of a delay along 1604 northbound from 151 to Houseman. I'm Debbie Alcacer, KTSA, Time Saver Traffic.
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9: Where? Rima, KTSA?
12: Taking a break from some of the heavier news, I was reading an article yesterday about Neil McDonough, who is an actor who he's been around for a while. He's in the new Jimmy Stewart movie. We were talking about AI doing this 500K movie in Cannes that was completely AI generated. You know, no human beings were actually involved, no actors, no directors, any of that stuff. And you know how I'm not a big fan of that sort of thing. You look at a guy like, and he plays Jimmy Stewart's dad. There's a new movie coming out called Jimmy. And it's, as I understand it, predominantly about his service in World War II. And then when he got back and, you know, he was offered a part in this little Christmas movie, which, you know, became a hallmark, if you will, of American culture. It's a Wonderful Life. And you look at guys.
9: Which is a depressing movie. It except is for depressing the last for 1 minute.
12: Well, I've always said that. It's like it's a depressing as crap movie for about 3 hours to the last 5 minutes. But yeah. It's still a very good film.
9: Oh, yeah.
12: Excellent
9: classic
12: movie.
9: Classic.
12: And now McDonough was talking about how we've talked about him before. He made the news a few years ago because he refused to kiss an actor, an actress on set out of respect for his wife. And he kind of he got labeled as a religious nut and kind of didn't start losing parts and stuff like that.
9: Blackballed.
12: But, you know, it was kind of my off ramp or on ramp to talk about Jimmy Stewart in this movie, which I am looking forward to seeing. And it's a movie starring real human beings. And if you're of a certain age group, you probably don't even know who Jimmy Stewart was. You look at Jimmy, he was an actor that you and I grew up with.
9: Sure.
12: And you know, was still seeing him in new movies. I saw him in The Shootist with John Wayne, mm-hmm. At a drive-in movie theater first run when it was a new movie. And just, we grew up watching Jimmy Stewart movies.
9: And you that poem on The Tonight Show with Johnny Carson about the dog.
12: Yeah, it's a classic TV moment. You know, I mean, for those of you who don't know, he lost, his dog died, and he read a poem on Johnny Carson, on The Tonight Show about it. It was just an amazing moment.
9: Beautiful.
12: But you look at Jimmy Stewart, and here's the kind of an American that you want to see a return to. Jimmy Stewart was doing very well as a leading man in the 30s. Mm-hmm. Started in film and movies in the mid-20s, I think, and was doing a lot of stuff. Was very popular going into World War II. Now, a guy like that wasn't going to be, you know, drafted. If he didn't want to go, he didn't have to go. I mean, he was a movie star. He was somebody that you would have, I guess, not that he's more important than other people. It's kind of like Elvis when Elvis, you know, joined the military. You know, you don't have to, but he did. He at the height of a very successful film career, he joined the Army. He fought in World War II. He flew an airplane, I believe. I believe he was a pilot. And
9: came back, the bomber,
12: and you know, put all of that on hold to go fight in the war. Mm-hmm. Essentially,
9: that's right.
12: And then came back and had to kind of resurrect his career after after the war. And you think about a guy like that in today's culture. Now we both talk about Gen Z a lot and how, you know, they're turning back to faith and more traditional values, which, you know, is makes me feel good, gives me
9: hope.
12: Yeah,
9: it's great.
12: But you look at our culture. Our culture is extraordinarily self-obsessed. The whole idea of Rosie O'Donnell prattled on about her moral dilemma over her freaking facelift. Okay, Jimmy Stewart, I bet you it wasn't even a question for him. Well, I got to go. You know, I got to go. I got to go fight for this country.
9: But he wasn't the only one. I know we're talking about him right now. The Disney brothers, you know.
12: Right, but Jimmy Stewart was probably the highest profile at that time, you know, because he was a major star going into the war.
9: Sure.
12: Before he made the damn Christmas movie, you know. I mean, leading man guy. Mm-hmm. And, you know, I'm really looking forward to seeing that movie. It looks really good.
9: Can I circle back to McDonough for just a second? Because there's more to that story, and I had it on the top of my... It's funny that you chose this segment.
12: We're an all married couple, that's right.
9: So he was blackballed, and he turned to drinking.
12: He did.
9: He got turned into a raging drunk. His words, not mine.
12: Yeah, yeah.
9: And his wife said, baby, you got to stop, you know.
12: Well, she said, it's me or the bottle.
9: And he
12: also the bottle.
9: He lost everything. The house, five kids... And lost everything, and Luke Perry came to him and said, come live with me, you know. And, he looked at his wife and said, I'm done. I'm done with this. And he has completely, as of now, turned his life completely around. And I don't know, you probably know him a lot more than I do. Obviously, I don't follow these guys. But I'm just, you know, he's 60 years old. New life in front of him. His wife is still there, the five kids.
12: Well,
9: and he's rebuilt his life after... Those jerks in Hollywood destroyed him because he wouldn't kiss another woman.
12: Well, I was going to say, he lost everything, not because of the drink he came after. He lost everything because he wasn't getting jobs.
9: Right.
12: Because he refused to, and he said, I will not kiss another woman on set. And, again, was kind of labeled falsely as a religious nut. He was a man of faith, I believe, before that. But he, as somebody... Who knows all about it? You know, he got into self-numbing or numbing himself out.
9: But just imagine doing that to another human being because they made a choice.
12: Yeah,
9: I'm going to destroy your life because of your own personal... Instead of saying, okay, dude, we'll work around that.
12: Yeah,
9: we'll
12: figure out a thousand ways you can get around something
9: like that. Exactly. Instead of doing that, we're just going to destroy you.
12: Right, right. Yeah. And, you know, it very inspiring story.
9: That's why I wanted to circle back to him in particular as well as Jimmy Stewart. We're wearing Ryman KTSA.
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0: Trump endorsements continue to rack up the victories across the U.S., and now there's a big one in the state of Texas. We'll talk about it. Negotiations continue between the U.S. and Iran to end the war, but it's still unclear how close we are to seeing a deal get signed. And the Spurs, now on the brink of elimination in the NBA Western Conference Finals. We'll see what happened last night coming up at 10 o'clock.

0: There we are.
1: Yeah, we're on. We just need to have the music turned down. Can you just come in here and turn the music down? We need to have the music turned down so we can have a conversation. That's what we need. Music playing. Hi, Sean.
0: Hi, Trey.
1: How you doing?
0: I'm doing fine.
1: How do you like this song playing all over you?
0: Hey, it's great.
1: Great.
0: Feeling a little moist. I need to put on some new deodorant. Sorry, I just shared that with everybody.
1: Well, that's good. I'm glad you did. Now, let's get to this.
2: I'll support President Trump's America First agenda and finally secure our nation's elections by passing the Save America Act.
1: That was a major part of what happened last night. There is no way around it. There's no doubt about it. The fact that the Rhino Republicans, such as John Cornyn and John Thune, stood in the way of the Save America Act, which is wildly popular. And when I brought it up last week, John Cornyn was listening because he was in town campaigning.
0: Oh, yeah.
1: And he actually called Elaine and gave her an earful. She sent me all the messages from them. Well, can't help it. He was standing in the way of passing the Save America Act, and it helped bring about his downfall. There's no question about it.
0: You look at something like, and I've been saying it all morning, that depending on how you react to the Save America Act, whether you support it or try to block it or keep it from coming to be, shows you everything you need to know about that particular politician, whether they're a Democrat or a Republican, because this is popular across the board. Democrats want this. Everybody wants
1: it. And the Republicans, as I mentioned earlier, John Thune helped spend $100 million in Texas to protect John Cornyn.
0: Right.
1: And zero on the Save America Act. He's trying to kill the Save America Act, and America in Texas, Texans, responded last night about that. Brandon Gill, who is a Republican from here in Texas, said this.
3: Which Senator Cornyn has a long history of supporting, or do we want somebody who's a fighter, who's going to go to Washington and stand up for Texas values and for the people of Texas? You know, Ken Paxton has been a fighter in the AG's office. He's been a fighter for the president, and he's going to continue doing that in Washington, and I think that's exactly what the people of Texas are looking for. In other words, the people of Texas are looking for somebody who's going to do what they said they were going to do on the campaign trail.
1: And they're looking for fresh blood. And that includes Mays Middleton, who is going to run to be the Attorney General instead of Chip Roy. They looked at Chip, and they saw old school. They saw Washington, D.C., and they said it's time to make a change.
0: Yeah, we both like Chip, you know. I mean, it's the same crowd who were against voter ID. Except now you got more Republicans involved. You got guys like Thune who are actually fighting against the Save America Act. And again, if you're against something like that, there can be only one reason why you would be against it.
1: You want the system cheated.
0: There's no other reason why you would fight something like that, especially with the Save America Act when it's so wildly popular.
1: And the other thing that happened last week was John Thune dismissed the Senate without passing funding for ICE and for the Border Patrol, and he said it was to get back at Donald Trump. I'm paraphrasing.
0: He said
1: you can't divorce the politics of what's happening out there versus what's happening in here. He had a bunch of pissed off rhinos that he had to deal with. So he just said, okay, we'll show Donald Trump. We will send everybody home, and we won't fund the border security measures that Donald Trump wanted. We'll show you, Mr. President.
0: Exactly.
1: Well, I think the president showed them last night.
0: Well, he did. And, you know, obviously, it's a MAGA world they're living in. They just aren't realizing it yet. But think about what you're saying, because however he characterized it, as you can't separate this from that, it truly was, we're going to get Donald Trump and show him. And you think about how freaking childish that is. And how childish these people are when it comes to their egos and their precious careers. The whole idea of being an American politician was supposed to be about, as you say, being a firefighter. You were supposed to be a person who was there to solve problems. And yet, these people fight against the very legislation that would solve problems.
1: Old married couple?
0: Yeah. Is that what you're going to say?
1: Yesterday I made a video about those guys cutting off the Senate, not everything I just said.
0: Right.
1: And I started it out, the very beginning of it, I started out by saying, you talk about a bunch of children, I'm going to take my toys and go.
0: That's what it is.
1: You're here saying the same thing.
0: It is extraordinarily childish. You know what I mean? That's exactly what it is.
1: Of course
0: These are
1: it
0: people
1: is.
0: Who are childishly obsessed with their own egos, childishly obsessed with their own political careers.
1: Well, sure, there. It's all about them.
0: Again, you look at Save America and look at what it would do. Who could who of a reasonable mind could be against that?
1: Anybody want to cheat the system?
0: Well, that's the only reason
1: why. If you want to cheat, then you're opposed to it. Before we have to break here, I just want to slip into Mom Dami sound because I started out with this being communism, and Hayward, 6:30 this morning, he changed my mind. This is full-on fascism, and I'll explain it after you listen to what Mom Dami is going to do.
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1: Now, let me just break this down real quick, okay? Mm-hmm. He's going to turn landlords into the worst landlords, and here's how. He is going to do rent control, okay? So landlords who are private, let's just say you own two apartment buildings in New York City. He is going to tell you how much you can charge. And so when it comes to fixing it up, you're not going to have enough money to fix up your building because he's already told you you can't charge enough to fix it up.
0: Right.
1: So it starts to go downhill. It starts to dilapidate. It needs new toilets, needs new coat of paint. Well, you don't have the money to do that because he put rent control in on top of you. So as it degrades, this is what he's going to do.
4: When necessary, we will take aggressive legal action to remove negligent owners and property managers.
1: Again, he's going to create those negligent property owners.
0: Right.
4: And for buildings that have suffered chronic neglect, we will work to transfer ownership to responsible stewards. Stewards that include community land trusts, nonprofits, or even the tenants themselves.
1: This is full-on fascism. Well, that's exactly what we're dealing with here.
0: You create a legal situation where you don't have the money to upgrade or maintain your property, and then they take your property because you're not maintaining
1: it. That is exactly what he's doing, and then he's going to give it to the people of his choice. And Hayward said this morning, he's right. I thought it sounded like Stalin to me, but Hayward's right. That's 1930s Germany. We're going to take the property away from the people we disapprove of, the Jews, and we're going to give it to people we approve of.
0: Because it's really not about you being a negligent landlord. It's about you being unpleasant or being somebody they don't want around or what have you. That's exactly what it's about.
1: And they're going to create the situation where they can come take it from you. And give it to somebody else.
0: But the people they're going to go after aren't going to be people who are just bad landlords.
1: No.
0: It's going to be people who they don't agree with or critical of them or what have you.
1: That's right. At Here in Texas, you are going to get the finest in hearing evaluation and in hearing aids. It's not like going to these big box stores because they've all got them now. Oh, yeah, you can go into Costco's and the Sam's of the world and all those. You can even go into the little stores in your neighborhood, the CVS's and all that, and they have hearing aids there. But it ain't like it is at Here in Texas. Sean can tell you that. I can tell you that because we've done it. And I've heard from, and I'm sure he has too, tons of you have gone through the process at Here in Texas. In fact, I'm going to share this story. And I had to struggle whether or not I was going to share it, but I'm going to share it. Had a friend, a very close friend, who went up and had her hearing tested up there. And they told her, you know what, you're kind of borderline. I don't think you're really going to need them. I think you're okay for right now. Now, they could have said to her, oh, yes, you have, because she's convinced that she needs hearing aids. And they could have said to her, oh, yes, ma'am, you really need hearing aids. You're in bad shape. And could have sold her a pair of hearing aids, and she would have bought them. But instead of doing that to my friend, they said, now, you're okay. You know, maybe in a year or two, maybe three, whatever, you come on back, and we'll reevaluate and see where you are then. But you're all right now. Now, that's who they are at Here in Texas. You want to improve your life, the quality of your life? Check them out online, HEAR, Here in Texas, hereintx.com. Partly sunny and humid today with a high near 85, 65 and cloudy, KTSA.
5: 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We are working a few trouble spots. 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On 281 northbound at 1604, that wreck has been moved off to the shoulder. A stall at 410 eastbound Callahan, right shoulder blocked. And another disabled vehicle. Well, it looks like they just cleared this one. 410 southbound Ray Ellison, now clear. 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I'm Debbie Alcocer, KTSA, Time Saver Traffic.
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1: Our friends from Ace, how long has this been going on? Well, just since Trump got on the scene, he has endorsed in 26 so far 117 candidates, and so far in 26, 117 candidates have won. So now, Sean, let's turn to our very own snake handler, Jack Riccardi, for a breakdown of the latest on all this. Hello, Jackson. How are you this morning?
16: Snake handler?
1: Yeah. Yeah, I can about, I can see you picking up a couple of
16: black shades. I feel like I've come in the middle of something here.
0: Shades of RFK Jr. on Dr. Oz's lanai, picking up a couple
16: right.
0: of black
16: yeah,
0: races.
16: No kidding, wrangling the snake.
1: I can see you doing that.
16: Has he hit any animals with his car lately?
1: Uh-huh. And, of course, you wrestle an you wrestle an alligator every once in a while. I know that.
16: Bringing dinner home? Yeah. Oh, man, no.
1: So the Paxton thing happened. We all of us agreed that it was probably going to last time we talked about this. But did you think it was going to happen in the first 3 seconds after the polls closed?
16: Yeah, no, that was very surprising. But it kind of speaks to the theory that this is this bodes well for the Republicans, because the question about the Republicans in the midterm is their enthusiasm. A landslide for Paxton is enthusiasm. You know, it's not people picking the lesser of two evils or, you know, reluctantly rejecting Cornyn. They couldn't wait to get him out of there. I mean, I know it wasn't a high turnout election, but whoever turns out makes the decision.
1: You know, during the election, Cornyn beat Paxton. And so this was just a runaway the other direction. Was it Trump's backing, his okay last week? Is that what flipped this thing in such a drastic way, or what was it?
16: Yes. I mean, I think that's the number one factor. You can say other things. You can say the Wesley Hunt voters probably all went to Paxton. But, yeah, I think as you cited with the statistic, clearly Trump gave the orders. And that, again, is why I say this is good for the Republicans, because now it shows that maybe he can motivate or mobilize his, you know, MAGA voters in the midterm, something he's never really been able to do before.
0: You know, Tallarico's already, I mean, last night he put on Facebook this post that's all black, you know, in very dramatic letters, join the fight, Ken Paxton is the most corrupt politician in America. And very dramatic, you know. And you said yesterday that Cornyn actually did Paxton a favor by trotting out a lot of this personal stuff on his campaign, because now it's kind of old news as far as Ken Paxton, because Cornyn made such a big issue out of these things. I mean, is Tallarico going to change his game plan up, or is it just Ken Paxton is corrupt and he's divorced, he's awful and all that stuff?
16: I think, you know, the malady that the Democrats suffer from is that they always think they're the good guys, and they always think whether they're defending, you know, boys in the girls' locker room or whatever, they think they're the good people. So Paxton, you know, the Paxton-Tallarico race is a race between a guy that has, like, a personal life that's screwed up, and a guy that is trying to screw up your life and basically advocate for a bunch of obscene, pervy positions, welcome Matt at the southern border, you know, trans people are most important people to me after my family. I mean, just a lot of garbage positions that actually matter.

0: now that Rhinos, John Thune, John Cornyn, and all the others that we talk about all the time have not passed the Save America Act. How much did that factor into this last night?
1: Well, you know, that's what Scott Pressler said. Everybody he talked to told him that they had been Cornyn voters. Some of them had even voted for Cornyn in the first round. But that was conditioned on him coming to the light on Save America Act, something they believe he could have done. And I believe he could have gotten it over the finish line. I think he was powerful and influential enough in the Republican leadership that yes. could have happened. If he had put it to them that way, hey, guys, you want to save Texas, you want to keep it red, we need this. But there's got to be some... So I don't mean to dodge your question. Yes, I think that was a factor.
0: No, you're not. You're
1: don't
0: not.
1: You think, Trey, that there must be some deep well of big money opposition, both parties, to Save America Act? Because John Thune and John Cornyn, if nothing else, would just take the 80% position. They don't have to be men of principle.
0: That's right.
1: They just have to not be idiots at math.
0: There's a
1: Why would they take the 20% position unless they were under tremendous pressure?
0: There's a pile of cash out there.
1: It has to be.
0: One of the first people I thought of last night was Ted Cruz, because Ted has been, as far as I can tell, trying to create a little daylight between him and President Trump right now with ideals at maybe 28. Well, that's fool's errand, because if J.D. wants it, or Marco, or the two of them wants it, Ted, you ain't getting nowhere near the White House with those guys up there. So when you look at what happened last night to John Cornyn and Chip Roy, are we in an anti-incumbency moment, and somebody like a Ted Cruz better be very careful what he's doing?
1: Yeah, I would include John Thune in that. I think John Cornyn was. Look, the messaging was very clear. Yeah, I mean, across the board, people chose the least incumbent.
0: Yeah.
1: Like, I don't know how that breaks down in the AG race, because they're both incumbent office holders. But maybe Chip Roy is a guy we see on TV in Washington a lot, and we don't know who Mays Middleton is. So, okay. But I don't think it was a good night for people that are trying to be Republican establishment types, no.
2: Jack, if you pick up a pizza at Domino's and you think it's subpar and you want your money back, should you have to bring the pizza back to get your money, or should you just take store credit?
1: I will have already eaten it, so that will not be possible for me. I when I'm around even bad pizza, I have no... I'm just a slut about pizza. I can't help it.
0: He's a pizza slut, man.
1: Jack Ricard is
0: a pizza slut.
1: Yeah. I have no standards. I can't answer.
0: You know what? I'm gonna.
1: It's gone before we can make that judgment.
0: I'm gonna get you a T-shirt, pizza slut. I'm gonna get.
1: How do you know
0: I
1: don't already have one?
2: If you're gonna be a slut, be a pizza slut. That's gotta be, man. Wow.
0: Oh man, I would have never figured Jack Ricard to be a slut of anything, much less pizza.
2: Well, but he is a big fan of pizza.
1: Imagine somebody tuning in just a second.
2: It must be a really interesting show for them, right? I guess I'll tune in tomorrow. They're more than slut talk.
0: That's right.
1: Snakes.
0: Oh, my God.
2: Snakes and sluts.
0: Well, and now they're playing the music, which, obviously, it's about time.
1: Thank God.
2: Yes.
0: Jack at 60's next. I'll see you in the morning.
2: Spread the love. Don't be a jerk. Bye.
0: Love you, San Antonio. Have a good one. Bye.

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4: It's 10 o'clock, KTSA San Antonio. I'm Christian Blood. The Trump train continues to roll in primary runoff elections across the U.S., and this time we see it in Texas, and in a big way. State Attorney General Ken Paxton dominated incumbent Republican U.S. Senator John Cornyn in Tuesday's voting, and that came a week after Trump endorsed Paxton.
5: The future of Texas and the future of America is on the line. And I intend to do everything I can to expand our movement.
4: The Texas AG spoke to supporters last night. Paxton won by a margin of 64% to 36%. So far, everyone endorsed by President Trump in the primaries nationwide has come out victorious. Vice President J.D. Vance thinks negotiations with Iran to end the war are going well, even though no deal has yet been signed.
6: The discussions that are ongoing right now is basically to try and lift the siege of the Strait of Hormuz, the restrictions put in place by Iran, and to allow the U.S. naval blockade to be withdrawn. What it doesn't resolve are the outstanding issues, the ones that existed before, during the war, and throughout this ceasefire, primarily Iran's nuclear program.
4: That's correspondent Ian Pennell. The Oklahoma City Thunder now have control of the Western Conference Finals after last night's win in Game 5 of the series. The Spurs' Victor Wembanyama scored a series-low 20 points in the game.
7: He's got to take more than 15 shots, even with the free throws, and he's going to have to score more than 20 points for sure.
4: Spurs head coach Mitch Johnson spoke after last night's 127-114 loss. Game 6 in San Antonio tomorrow night. Tip-off set for 7:30. KTSA News Time, 10:02.
8: Good morning. We are working a couple of trouble spots. This report sponsored by Aleve. Got an accident 281 northbound, the off-ramp to 1604, partially blocked with that wreck. And then I-10 upper level westbound at North Frio Street. Get reports of an accident right lane blocked. At some point, body pain may creep in and become your reality that day. 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I'm Debbie Alcacer, KTSA, Time Saver Traffic.
9: You may want your umbrella today. We'll have a couple of showers and a thunderstorm, but mainly early in the day, the high of 84. An evening thunderstorm in the area, otherwise partly cloudy and humid. The low just 72 along the Riverwalk and 67 in Hill Country. Humid with clouds and sun. Quite warm Thursday, the high of 88. I'm meteorologist Jason Catarino with your KTSA Stevens Roofing AccuWeather forecast.
4: Showers now leaving the Alamo City to the east, but there's still plenty of severe weather along the Gulf Coast. Be advised. 67 degrees right now, San Antonio's severe weather station. 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
10: Well, good morning. Welcome to Jack in 60 Minutes. Let's first dispense with that was a pretty bad game. And look, okay, didn't like it. Not good. They just got to win the next two games. Can they do that? Probably. Maybe. But that's what they got to do. So it keeps it pretty simple, right? The Spurs have lost the last game they can possibly lose. What do you think about last night? Are you glad about the results overall last night, or are you sad about them, or are you mixed, some of both? Let's talk about that. I didn't know what to expect with the Paxton Cornyn thing, because first of all, runoffs are like very specifically weird things that sometimes only really politically, highly politically involved or motivated people attend or participate in, I should say. So it's like it's not really the whole great body of voters. It's just people that are particular about it. Or it can be sometimes motivated by if somebody puts on a massive, you know, spending drive. Or sometimes runoffs turn into a like a referendum on a particular scandal or faux pas that happens during the runoff campaign. But the The runoff between Paxton and Cornyn was really a snore fest, right? It was just massive quantities of negative advertising by both sides. And what I think you can take away from the fact that Paxton won at 64-36 is that people were done with Cornyn and have been for a long time, but they also wanted to see which way Trump would go. Trump would have had a hard time making the argument that he wanted Cornyn or needed Cornyn, but I don't know if he could have saved him, but I think it would have made him very close, at least, and maybe it would have saved him. But this, the combination of we're done with Cornyn and, oh, Trump wants Paxton, I think that's what we saw last night. And I don't think, I'm not giving advice to the Dems, but like making this about Paxton and the kind of person he is really stupid. I don't know when you guys are going to figure this out, but you don't care about the character of your candidates. You're running a friggin' Nazi, okay? So, notice how I said that? So, you don't get to make that argument, number one. Number two, you're the party of Bill Clinton, so save your lectures about the sanctity of marriage. And third, you do realize that we are more worried about politicians intruding, invading, and perving up our lives and our families than we are about their lives and their families. You do realize that, right? It might have been different at one time. It might have been, there might have been a time when we took for granted the personal morality of these people, but you've made this, the left has made every election about our boundaries. Every election is an attempt to push us further into what we consider to be abnormal, perverted, weird, pushy, invasive, attacks on parenting, on religion, on life, on education, and just I don't care what kind of person Paxton is, as long as he will stand in the breach against that. I don't care. Just like you don't care that your Senate candidate in Maine has a Nazi tattoo, or as they would say, Nazi. You just don't get to have that both ways. The culture war is not about the candidates for office. The culture war is about us. We're the culture. So what do you think? 210-599-5555. I'm presuming that, in the first round it was close. Almost a tie. I'm assuming the Wesley Hunt voters, and there were a lot of them, probably all went to Paxton, or almost all. And then I'm assuming the Trump thing was huge. And then I'm also underneath all of that is just the fatigue with Cornyn. Even Cornyn sounded tired of Cornyn last night. Listen to this, cut number three.
0: After a public service career lasting more than four decades and 18 consecutive campaign wins, tonight we've come up short in this primary runoff. You know, a few years ago, I had a friend of mine say, "You know what makes God laugh?" He said, "When we make plans." I've spent most of my time in the Senate building the Republican Party in Texas and in the U.S. Senate, and I've always supported the Republican ticket, and I intend to do so again in this general election. I've said throughout this race that I trust the voters of Texas, and they've made their decision, and I must respect it.
10: Yeah, he sounds beat. I don't know why you would bring up, "I've won 18 in a row and now I lost." Why would you, what does that mean? Doesn't that almost, that in a very strange way, that's like paying a huge compliment to the guy that just beat you. I'm not going to say I feel sorry for him, but I will say I don't really think Senator Cornyn, who we've had on the show many times before and seems like a decent person, I don't think he gets what happened. It doesn't sound like he does. It sounds like he is in a daze. But yeah, it's over. Paxton victory speech was interesting because we don't really get to hear him a lot, and he has kind of a Belichick affect where he's very deadpan. Here's a little of what he had to say last night, cut number two.
5: Tonight, we just sent a Texas-sized message to Washington. I said it in March, and I'll say it again now. Today, change was on the ballot, and change won. Let me be clear, this is not just my win, this is your win. We just proved that this Senate seat doesn't belong to Washington. It belongs to you, the hardworking men and women of this state.
10: All right, and then he pivoted to Tallarico right away, and this is setting the tone, cut number eight.
5: My opponent is the most extreme radical the Democrats have ever nominated. He's even running a vegan campaign, whatever that is. He goes by a few names that you may all have heard of. Some people know him as Tofu Tallarico. Some people call him Six-Gender Jimmy. I've even heard some people call him James Tallarico. And others refer to him simply as Low T Tallarico. But no matter what you call him, let me tell you this. James Tallarico is a threat to everything we hold dear in this state and in this country. He's a threat to our security and our safety. He wants open borders and even said a welcome mat should be at our southern border. He's a threat to our children. He wants boys and girls sports, gender mutilation surgery performed on kids. And when asked what he loved outside of his family and friends, you heard what Brandon Gill said. His first answer was trans kids. That's weird, and that's a radical guy. He's a threat to our prosperity and Texas economy.
10: All right, you get the idea. All the content's good. He's going to have to work on the delivery of it. Although maybe that's just how he talks. I don't know. I really had not heard him talk very often before last night. By the way, the other thing that I think is just kind of interesting is when you think of Ken Paxton, what you first think of, unless you're thinking of like the scandals and stuff, but the first thing you think of is the frequent and effective litigation on behalf of Texas and other states against the overreach of the federal government or the failure by the Biden administration to enforce immigration law. And I think people just kind of think that's a good, I don't know, skill set to bring to the Senate. I hope that's what he brings. I mean, if he takes that mindset and like goes in there and riles things up and is a thorn in the side of John Thune, who will not be happy to see him if he gets in there, if he wins the election, then, you know, good. Last night we saw a statistic. You've heard this, but I want to put a little more gloss on it. President Trump has endorsed 8 out of 8 winning gubernatorial nominees, 101 out of 101 winning House nominees, and now 9 out of 9 winning Republican Senate nominees. To put that in perspective, neither of the President Bushes, who were clearly and are, we're told all the time, were mainstream, quote-unquote, good Republicans, like normal Republicans, never had a cycle like that. I mean, yes, presidents predominantly succeed in endorsing, but they predominantly succeed in endorsing because they're almost always endorsing the favorite or the incumbent. I just think it's interesting that we keep hearing MAGA's diminished and MAGA's fading and Trump voters are abandoning him and they've given up and Iran wrecked their relationship with him or their faith in him or whatever. I don't think that's true. I also think he knows how to pick a winner. So he is batting 1,000. Or as Joe Biden would say, he's batting 100. All right, what about the Chip Roy, Mays Middleton thing? So in that race, the president never did endorse. Both candidates ran stuff that said, I'm really more MAGA. Mays Middleton called himself MAGA Middleton, which I thought was very strange. Chip Roy had stuff in his ads, especially toward the end. They would put together montages of Trump talking about Chip Roy. And interestingly, they had Trump saying things like, he's difficult, or we don't always agree, but I really admire him, and he's a fighter, and stuff like that. So they both looked like they were endorsed by Trump. Neither of them ever was endorsed. He didn't endorse in that race. And Middleton won that race 55-45. I think that might just be spending. I don't know the numbers, but I'm pretty sure Middleton had a lot more money and spent a lot more money. And I'm always surprised by how when I hear from listeners about this race, the AG runoff, people are very, very definite that they want one of them, that they love one and hate the other one. And I never got that caught up in it, to be honest. I won't say there's no difference between them. I didn't think there was a huge, stark difference between Middleton and Chip Roy. We've invited both of them on. We'll see if they come on. We've invited Senator Cornyn and Attorney General Paxton to come on. Probably none of them will, but they're all invited anytime this week on either of the shows. The DA race in Bexar County, the Democratic DA race, was a runoff, and it's very close. It's less than 1,000 votes, but it looks like Chapa got by Davis in that one. And I don't know if there'll be a recount or not. Last I heard, it was several hundred votes difference. If you haven't followed that one, Davis is a career, she's a career, like, DA person, and kind of was seen as a continuation of Joe Gonzalez. And Chapa ran as an outsider, former judge, and the knock on her was no prosecutorial experience. And her response to that was, you betcha, I'm an outsider, we need that. So she's by no means a conservative or anything, but she's just less progressively wacky than Joe Gonzalez was. So I don't know if that could be construed as a rejection of him, but it certainly wasn't the voters continuing him. Elsewhere in Texas, Al Green lost his primary, but don't get too caught up in that either, because that was one of those redistricting primaries where he had to run. Al Green had to run against another incumbent Democratic rep, a guy named Christian Menefee, I think is his name. And Menefee was younger and had more money and knocked off Al Green. So Al Green won't be waving his cane and heckling in the House chamber anymore. Or maybe he will. Maybe he'll go anyway and do that. I do want to ask you, like, generally what your reaction is or feelings are about the runoff results. I wouldn't even say they're really mixed. I think this was basically Republicans are MAGA, and Republicans do seem to be somewhat mobilized and energized about the midterms. The degree to which it's a blue wave will entirely be about Republican turnout. The Democrats are going to turn out their voters, and they're going to turn them out on the war, on gas prices. Pretty much that's it. And those are pretty good issues for them. And the less they talk about their crazy ideas for your children, the better off they'll be. Republicans have to keep reminding people, yeah, they're talking gas prices and food prices and stuff, but they weren't talking about that for years when they were the reasons it had gone up. They pretended none of that existed. And, hey, by the way, before you get to, you start to fall for these folks, they're not reasonable. They have insane social policies that run counter to the way you believe and pray and live and raise your kids. And that's where I think these results say to me, you can get people like us to take an interest in these 2026 midterms. Will you? I don't know. Can you? Yes. I think especially the Paxton victory, the margin of it, how quickly that night was over. I mean, the minute the networks went on the air, bang, they called it. You haven't seen that in quite a while, right? But that, to me, is a sort of like canary in the coal mine. Like, that's an indication that, and also look at like this Spencer Pratt campaign. Notice what he's running on. Everything he's talking about in LA, I know it's different and it's LA, but everything he's talking about is basically, without him saying it, he's saying, you know, I'm right. You feel it. You see it. You know what I'm talking about. This is about you. You can't just say that as a candidate. This victory is your victory, and this office belongs to you. And you, I think right now, if I'm the Republicans, if I'm Republican candidates or, you know, strategists, comms people, I'm running everything through the filter of, are we trying to get people to care about something, or are we talking about the stuff that they care about? And it should be the latter. What do you think? 210-599-5555. Jack in 60 Minutes on KTSA.
8: Good morning. As you head into your midday commute, 281 northbound, the off-ramp to 1604. That wreck has the off-ramp partially blocked. I-10 upper level westbound North Frio Street, that wreck is in the right lane. A stall at 281 northbound Donella Center Median is blocked, and I-10 westbound, the off-ramp to medical. Disabled vehicle has the right shoulder of the exit ramp blocked. I'm Debbie Alcacer, KTSA, Time Saver Traffic.
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10: It's Jack in 60 Minutes on KTSA. We're the morning after the Texas runoff election. Kind of kicking that around. What's that guy's name on CNN? Harry Enten is having a stroke about Trump's poll numbers on inflation. Cut number 5. Listen to this.
26: And what are we talking about? We're talking about a complete collapse of the floor. Look at this. Republicans' net approval of Trump on inflation. You know, you go back when he was running for re-election back in 2024 for term number 1. Look at that net approval rating. It was plus 68 points in terms of how they viewed, Republicans viewed inflation and Trump in term number 1. Look at this. Look at this. Collapse. Minus 5 points. Now, this is just the Ipsos polling, I will note. But look at this. Even in Fox, he was at minus 2 points. So it's not alone. He is on the wrong side of the ledger. And this is not voters overall, let me remind you. This is Republican voters. That call, absolutely coming from inside the House on the key issue of inflation. There are now multiple polls showing that Donald John Trump is underwater within his own Republican
10: party. It's like Charles Nelson Reilly on a Red Bull. All right. So Trump's in trouble on inflation. Yeah, I mean, if the Democrats could just talk about, if they could just talk about inflation and gas and stuff that in the war, yeah, they, but so the job of the Republicans is to say, yeah, but you don't want to put these people, we know you're not happy with things, we're a work in progress here, but you don't want to put these people in charge. You don't want more you know, boys and girls locker rooms. You don't want more trans worship. You don't want more pushing their pervy agenda on your kids during the 8 hours a day that they have control over them. And I think the guy in LA is showing you how to do it. Talk about what people have seen and what they know. Don't try to get them to care about stuff. Talk about the stuff they already care about. Harvey Levin was on TMZ saying he actually thinks, the LA mayor's race is going to end up with Pratt and Bass in a runoff in that order. Cut number 4.
27: I think Spencer Pratt is going to be in a runoff with Karen Bass. And I also think that he's going to get more votes than her.
28: First of all, you said last week, and I want to reiterate this, this primary is 50 plus one. Otherwise, it's a runoff.
27: Right. It's going to be a runoff.
28: Right. And so the real competition right now is between Rahman and Pratt as to who's going to come in second, unless you think
27: I don't think he's coming in second. I think he's coming in first.
10: All right. How's so that's this? They were on a podcast talking about the LA race. And yeah, I know we're playing Harvey Levin analyzing politics. That's a new low even for us. I don't think the historical, oh, the party out of power. The party out of power has never been this whacked out. but you have to make sure you are driving that point home. And that needs to be the response. The response from the Republicans does not need to be defensive, does not need to be media bias, and I'm sorry, Republicans, you didn't do the most important thing you needed to do to get ready for this election, which was secure it. Nice going. But given that shortcoming in the marketplace of ideas, you still have better ideas. You're still holding 80% positions on 80-20 issues. What do you think? 210-599-5555. Even the darling change agent of the Democrat Party, Graham Platner, who is he campaigning with? He's campaigning with Bernie Sanders, who's been there for 40 years. How do you argue that you are the change agent, you're the disruptor, you're the new face, when in order to win your race, you have to bring in a guy that's been there longer than the mountains? And they'll do this with Tallarico, too. They'll surround him with, fossilized Democrats who didn't do any of the things when they had the power to do it that they're now promising you he will do. I don't know how that works exactly, but we'll talk about that. I do want to get into, I want to follow up on a couple of things we talked about yesterday. Plantner's one of them. Jackson Dart, the Giants quarterback who introduced President Trump. I got something on that. So we got more Jack in 60 coming up here on KTSA.
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32: A cabinet meeting happening at the White House today. The war against Iran and replacing Tulsi Gabbard as Director of National Intelligence among the items to be discussed. Protests continue outside an ICE facility in New Jersey. And Texas Attorney General Ken Paxton is getting set for Democrat James Tallarico in the November midterms. These stories and more on the way. 11. KTSA News Time, 10:38.
33: 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On I-10 upper level westbound North Frio Street, that wreck has cleared. Got a stall at I-10 westbound, the off-ramp to medical. Stall has the right shoulder of the exit ramp blocked. And a stall at 281 southbound, the off-ramp to 410, right shoulder of the exit ramp blocked. 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I'm Debbie Alcacer, KTSA. Time saver traffic.
34: Some sun, but a couple of showers and a thunderstorm. Mainly early, it'll be humid with a high of 84. Watch for an evening thunderstorm in the area. Otherwise, partly cloudy and humid. The low 72 along the Riverwalk and 67 in Hill Country. Very humid with a mix of clouds and sun for Thursday. The high 88. I'm meteorologist Jason Catarina with your KTSA Stevens Roofing AccuWeather Forecast.
32: Right now, 65 degrees, still cloudy. San Antonio's severe weather station. I'm Christian Blood. Stay connected with News Talk 550 KTSA and FM 1071.

0: All right, it's Jack in 60 Minutes. How about that rain last night? That was crazy. Hope it didn't keep you awake. Actually, I think it helped me sleep better after it passed by and just, you know, blew out all the pollen and the dust and just good night's sleep. But yeah, wild, very nervous night for the dog. We have a couple of updates here. I mentioned Graham Plattner, the Nazi tattoo guy in Maine. He is campaigning with Bernie Sanders. And I thought it was interesting. Somebody on the Maine Wire pointed out that Bernie Sanders once wrote an essay about how women have rape fantasies, which, if you said it today, would be a career ender. In an essay entitled Man Woman, written for a radical Vermont newspaper, Sanders shared graphic rape fantasies. A woman enjoys intercourse with her man as she fantasizes about being raped by three men simultaneously. It was brought up against Sanders several years ago when he was running for president, and he just said it was a stupid, foolish thing to write. And he got away with that. And, of course, Graham Plattner is also has thoughts about rape. And in his world, he had a Reddit post where women are to blame because they drink too much and then they have sex that they regret later. That's his apparently his definition of rape. But to me, it's more interesting that you're the new face, you're the new guy, you're the disruptor, but you have to campaign with people that have been there forever. I look on one side of Plattner, I see Bernie Sanders. On the other side of Plattner, I see Elizabeth Warren. No, she hasn't been there forever, but she's been there a long time. She's been running her mouth constantly. But where is the result? Where's the action? I guess I would think that true disruptors get out there and run away from their party's establishment. Plattner will put his arms around or lift his fists up in the air with anybody to make himself look like a normie. And remember, we told you, I think it was yesterday, that a few Democrats have suggested that Plattner is a bridge too far for the party. Jake Auchincloss was one of them. He's a congressman from Massachusetts, Marine, kind of a solid guy on some things, big time lefty on other things. He had said this on CNN Sunday, cut number 9.
1: So no weighing in on Graham Plattner?
2: I've been clear about Graham Plattner. I find that tattoo and his commentary about it to be personally disqualifying. I hope Maine voters agree with me. I think that it would be a mistake for the Democratic Party to think that Graham Plattner's brand of the Democratic Party is what wins us durable majorities throughout this country.
0: Okay. That's a bold take. He has already crumpled, already folded up 48 hours or so later, maybe more than that. Now, Auchincloss is saying, I am not endorsing Susan Collins, who's Plattner's Republican opponent. And she's terrible, and I never would want her reelected. So after saying, I hope Democrats are getting the message. It's personally disqualifying. Vote for someone else. Now Auchincloss says it's just important the Democrats take back the Senate. Remember, he's from another state. He didn't have to say anything, but he did, and he said the right thing. He said he made a Fetterman-esque statement. You know, I don't know if this says more about him being kind of weak, or if this says more about the Democratic Party's sort of rigid intolerance for stepping out of line. But, boy, they, for a young man who's confident and well-spoken and has a bright political future, he sure scurried back into line, right, and minded his P's and Q's awfully quickly. I love the way Democrats, when they're asked about Plattner, say things like, well, I would need to talk to him about it. So you, when somebody's a Nazi, you just need to talk to them about it? Like, maybe they're a reasonable one. Maybe if I met them, we'd have chemistry. Like, what is that? I mean, For that matter, why don't you say that about President Trump? Well, I'd like to, you know, before I render judgment or say he's Orange Hitler or Cheeto Jesus or he's a dictator, or maybe I'd like to meet him. Maybe I'd like to have a conversation with him. I don't hear them saying that. I imagine some of them probably have had a conversation. Speaking of Maine, by the way, little hijinks going on. They were going to have a ballot question this November on transgender athletes in school sports. And yesterday, abruptly, the Secretary of State, a real piece of work named Shenna Bellows, killed the referendum question. She took it off the November ballot because there's a dispute over signatures. The initiative is called Protect Girls Sports in Maine. They had to collect some quantity of signatures. I forget what it was, but it was a tiny fraction of the number. Like, it might have been 20,000 and they disputed 500 of them or something like that. And so they're disputing some of the signatures for eligibility and or validity. And so she's saying, nope, no vote. In the recent polling, it was polling very strongly. The voters wanted to vote to keep biological boys out of girls' sports. And the liberal, progressive, socialist Secretary of State, I'm sure this was in defense of democracy. You know how they always say they're defending democracy. You must save democracy. Yeah, we're not going to let the people vote on that. But people are going to vote on that, even if it's not on the ballot, literally. That is a driver in these midterms, if the Republicans make it one. I mean, you don't need me to tell you this, and I don't mean to keep repeating it, but they are the ones that can either run on that or fail to bring it up and lose. And I believe that's their, I think that's their strongest argument, barring a dramatic collapse of gas prices or a sudden, you know, gleaming denuclearization of Iran in the next 5 months. I would think the strongest Republican argument is, okay, we have not gotten everything done, but look what they would do. Look what they are doing in the places where they're in charge. Do you want the whole country to be California? Do you want the whole country to be New York? Jackson Dart. We talked about him yesterday, quarterback for the New York Giants, was invited to and accepted the invitation to introduce President Trump at an event in his state. So he went there and he's like, hey, big blue nation, Giants fans, proud to be here with you. Here's the president. On The View yesterday, the compassionate liberals apparently are hoping that Jackson Dart gets injured, gets hurt on the field. For doing that, cut number seven.
3: And the people on the field, having been on teams, you know, the whole point is we're in this together, and it's kind of got that foxhole mentality of we're out there, we're playing together. To not, even if that is what you believe, which I let anyone, that's the beauty of America, it's the most liberal belief that we can all have our own belief. I get that. But there would be consequences. You're the quarterback, which is a central player on that field.
4: The leader.
3: A leader. And the majority, it's actually 75% of the New York Giants and the NFL as a whole are black or non-white.
4: Yeah.
3: To not think about the most recent offenses from the 8 video to these voting rights things, which even people that aren't that dialed in are recognizing, wait, are you now just going to marginalize and completely disenfranchise? To have thought about how that might feel to your team, the ones that are on the field with you, I would have handled it differently.
4: Maybe he needs a little extra padding.
0: I think Joy Behar said that. Was that Joy Behar? Maybe he needs a little extra padding. Joy could probably give him a little extra padding. I think she has some. I will say this. I saw this coming. I knew this would happen. Jackson Dart, you are the new, you ready for this? You are the new Aaron Rodgers. Remember how Aaron Rodgers suddenly was an object of spite, ridicule, and hatred by beta men and women who don't even follow sports? All of a sudden, Remember because he was kind of tetchy about the vaccine and mandates and Jackson Dart, who up to this point has just been a former SEC good old boy, gorgeous girlfriend, big man on campus. He is like a stereotypical SEC quarterback come to the NFL. Tall, blonde, seems a little, you know, little like a Biff, you know what I mean? But in a good way. Really loves his family, you know. He did something that in normal times is a normal thing to do. And the reaction is so over the top. So over the top. Somebody asked me, by the way, would you ever, if you were asked to introduce, if you were at an event and you were asked to introduce a political figure you disagreed with, didn't like, didn't support, and I said, not only would I, but I have. I wouldn't and haven't thought twice about that. That's not a problem. This is a completely artificial controversy that isn't one. But by all means, you know, let's have guys in the NFL that beat women, that assault women, that don't pay child support, that leave a bunch of baby mamas in a lurch. But by all means, let's be okay with that. Let's also, you notice how the ladies on The View immediately turned it into a, well, how will the black players cope with this? So black players automatically are horrified and distraught, and we have to be worried about them because they won't be able to deal. So they're not only all fall in line, you know, automatons, but apparently they're all also unable to, like, emotionally process different points of view. I'm pretty sure that foxhole that she's talking about, was that Sarah What's-Her-Face, I think? I'm pretty sure that's the way she understands the pursuit of hundreds of millions of dollars and winning Super Bowls. But yeah, they'll play for Jackson Dart just fine. They may grouse about it a little bit off the field, but everybody will run their routes and hit their men and do their thing just fine.
4: Maybe he needs a little extra padding.
0: It's a little extra padding. Be a shame if something happened to your quarterback. They really are getting almost mafia-esque, right? Like, they're very, you know, people are taking shots at Trump, and they're very into this whole, if you're not with us, something terrible could happen to you. It's like a bad movie, right? Be a shame if your little candy shop here caught fire some night when you're not around. Joy Behar. We got more Jack in 60 coming up on KTSA.
5: 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On I-10 upper level westbound North Frio Street, that wreck has cleared. Got a stall at I-10 westbound, the off-ramp to medical. Stall has the right shoulder of the exit ramp blocked. And a stall at 281 southbound, the off-ramp to 410, right shoulder of the exit ramp blocked. 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
11: It's 11 o'clock at KTSA San Antonio. I'm John Cruz. Lingering showers mainly to the south of Bexar County this morning. Clearing up by afternoon. Your full forecast coming up in AccuWeather. President Trump meeting with his cabinet at the White House today to discuss ending the war with Iran. A White House official says all cabinet members will be there, including outgoing Intelligence Director Tulsi Gabbard, discussing, quote, recent successes of the administration and other foreign policy updates. The U.S. still trying to reach a peace deal with Iran. Chaotic protests for a fifth day outside an ICE detention center in New Jersey. Another standoff on Tuesday outside Delaney Hall in Newark, where a day earlier, protesters had hurled bottles and masked ICE agents deployed pepper spray. Protesters claim 300 detainees held there are facing deplorable living conditions. Ken Paxton, the winner for the Republican primary runoff for the U.S. Senate in Texas. Speaking to supporters on Tuesday night, Paxton praising Senator John Cornyn.
12: John has dedicated much of his life to serving Texas. He's worked diligently for years to help Texas And for that spirit of service to the Lone Star State and our nation, I'm very grateful. Thank you, John.
11: Cornyn, who was seeking his fifth term,

0: much that whole thing.
1: 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Yeah. All right. We got to get to Nimrod. Here we go.
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1: Nimrod's in the News. We go to Wisconsin, where the Department of Transportation is reminding drivers that barrier and closure signs are typically in place for good reason. After a driver decided to physically remove a road closed barrier, that's I-41, 894, US 45, and National Avenue interchange in the city just outside Milwaukee, West Allis. And dude, here's the picture of the truck. Wet cement.
6: Oh, God.
0: No, no.
1: Up to half. Dude, it's like almost sunk in it.
6: Oh, man.
1: That's why it says road closed, dummy. And that's Nimrod's.
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10: It's 12 o'clock at KTSA, San Antonio. I'm John Cruz. Storms overnight leading to partly cloudy and cooler weather this afternoon. Your complete AccuWeather forecast is on the way. President Trump congratulating Ken Paxton, who defeated incumbent Senator John Cornyn in the Texas GOP primary runoff. Trump posted on social media, Cornyn will remain his friend.
11: Paxton calling the president's backing critical to his victory.
12: When everyone in Washington told him to abandon me and abandon the people of Texas, he didn't listen. His endorsement in this is the most powerful force in politics.
11: Trump had called Paxton a, quote, true MAGA warrior.
10: At his correspondent Ryan Chandler, Paxton will face Democrat James Tallarico in the November election. A deadly crash along I-10 near downtown this morning involving a pedestrian and a VIA bus. DPS says it happened around 4 o'clock near Woodlawn Avenue. A man ran into the main lanes of eastbound traffic and was hit by a truck and a VIA bus. He was pronounced dead at the scene. The road was closed for several hours but reopened around 7:30. Along with the crash, several cars submerged in high waters near downtown after last night's thunderstorms. A suspect now in custody and accused of fatally stabbing a homeless man in downtown. Police say a witness found the wounded victim near Augusta Navarro Streets Monday morning and called police. The victim later died at a hospital. Investigators say several people got into an argument with the victim before somebody stabbed him. Police arrested Kenneth Hollingsworth Jr. on Monday. The homeless man has yet to be identified. State Senator Mays Middleton is the nominee for Republican for AG in the state after defeating U.S. Rep. Chip Roy in the runoff. Middleton, an oil and gas executive from Galveston, spending more than $16 million of his own money. Now, Middleton and Roy both promising to continue Paxton's effort to champion conservative causes through the courts. Five students from North Texas now in the quarterfinals for the 2020.

0: weeks up here on this side in between Essex and Deep River, there's been something else for a place that doesn't exist. Welcome to Ivoryton, a beautiful village of Essex. But where the heck is Ivory Town?
1: Uh-oh.
0: Look in the middle.
1: Yes, they're talking to people. Oh, my. No, you misspelled it. It's Ivoryton. It's not Ivory Town. The question is this Nimrod getting fired?
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11: It is 1 o'clock at KTSA, San Antonio. I'm John Cruz. Just a few spotty showers southeast of Bexar County. Otherwise, a great sunny day ahead. Your full AccuWeather forecast is coming up. President Trump says no nation has the right to control the Strait of Hormuz during his cabinet meeting at the White House this morning. Trump dismissing a question about reports a proposed deal would allow Iran and Oman to control the waterway. Trump insisting it's an international waterway, adding the U.S., quote, might watch over it. The strait is just one obstacle in the ongoing U.S.-Iran peace talks. Two people recovering after a home explosion in Gillespie County this morning. Crews dispatched to that explosion at the Overlook at Bear Creek subdivision. That's about 9 miles south of Fredericksburg off Highway 87 around 8:30 this morning. Two people were airlifted to a San Antonio hospital for treatment. Nobody else was hurt. The cause of that home explosion under investigation. A teenager accused in multiple robberies now facing charges. KTSA's Christian Blood with more.
12: 18-year-old Joseph Anthony Aguilar is accused of robbing people after luring them via online platforms. He may have been getting help from a female suspect who's still at large. Police in Universal City say Aguilar was involved in the shooting of a teenager early Monday morning. The victim got help from witnesses at a nearby coffee shop. His current status unknown. Investigators say Aguilar and the female have been involved in additional schemes, and they also think the two live in the same apartment complex. Christian Blood, KTSA News.
11: And the Spurs now trailing the Thunder 3-2 for the Western Conference Finals after a 127-114 setback in OKC. San Antonio hoping to stave off elimination when it hosts the Thunder for Game 6 on Thursday at the Frost. Your KTSA, Stevens Roofing, AccuWeather forecast will stay partly cloudy with a slight chance of a shower south of town, otherwise high of 83 degrees. Tonight, slight chance of a shower, otherwise mainly clouds and 72. Right now, it's 73 in San Antonio's severe weather station. I'm John Cruz. 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
4: KTSA. It's 2 o'clock at KTSA San Antonio. I'm John Cruz. Clearing up this afternoon, your full AccuWeather forecast is on the way. President Trump congratulating Ken Paxton, who defeated incumbent Senator John Cornyn in the Texas GOP primary runoff.
5: Last night was incredible. Not only Texas, but so many other places, and the numbers were fantastic. And they've really been that way for a year.
4: Paxton will face Democrat James Tallarico in the November election. Local election news. Luz Elena Chapa is the narrow winner for the Democratic primary runoff in the race for Bexar County DA. Chapa, former appellate judge, edged veteran prosecutor Jane Davis by about 51-49%. Chapa will face Ashley Foster in the November midterms. Meanwhile, Johnny Garcia and Carlos de la Cruz will face each other in November's election for Texas Congressional District 35. The 35th district extends from San Antonio to Austin. Incumbent Greg Kasar was cut out of the district when its boundaries were redrawn. We now know exactly how two children found dead in a burning car were killed. KTSA Stacy Keene.
6: Their bodies were found before sunrise on the morning of May 16th, and their mother, Marlene Vidal, was at the scene when police arrived. She's since been charged with two counts of capital murder and arson. The Bexar County Medical Examiner's Office says 6-year-old Aliza and 5-year-old Adrian died of sharp force injuries. Both deaths were officially ruled homicides. Marlene Vidal remains in the Bexar County Jail with a bond set at $2 million. Stacy Keene, KTSA News.
4: Your KTSA Stevens Roofing AccuWeather forecast will stay partly cloudy with a slight chance of a shower south of town. Otherwise, high of 83 degrees tonight. Slight chance of a shower. Otherwise, mainly clouds and 72 for Thursday. Partly cloudy. 20% chance of an afternoon pop-up shower. Otherwise, 88 the high. We'll be sunny heading into the weekend. Highs near 90 Friday into Saturday. It is 78 at San Antonio's Severe Weather Station. I'm John Cruz. 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
2: It's 3 o'clock at KTSA San Antonio. I'm Stacey Keene. State Attorney General Ken Paxton is the winner of the Republican primary runoff in the U.S. Senate seat in Texas. Paxton handily defeated incumbent Republican Senator John Cornyn in Tuesday's vote. President Donald Trump announced his endorsement of Paxton last week. Paxton will face Democratic State Representative James Tallarico in the November midterms. The Trump administration is proposing that federal agencies require their employees to sign non-disclosure agreements. This comes as the administration continues to crack down on leaks to news organizations. That proposal by the Office of Personnel Management seeks to safeguard non-public, confidential, or proprietary information. Individual agencies would be given the option to impose that NDA requirement. A teenager accused of multiple robberies is facing charges. More now with KTSA's Christian Blood.
3: 18-year-old Joseph Anthony Aguilar is accused of robbing people after luring them via online platforms. He may have been getting help from a female suspect who's still at large. Police in Universal City say Aguilar was involved in the shooting of a teenager early Monday morning. The victim got help from witnesses at a nearby coffee shop, his current status unknown. Investigators say Aguilar and the female have been involved in additional schemes, and they also think the two live in the same apartment complex. Christian Blood, KTSA News.
2: Two people are hospitalized following another house explosion. According to KSAT 12 News, this time the house was located in Gillespie County, about 9 miles south of Fredericksburg. Officials say the home was fully engulfed in flames by the time crews arrived Wednesday morning. The injured pair were airlifted to a hospital in San Antonio for treatment. Cause of the explosion is under investigation. KTSA News Time is 3:02. It's time for KTSA Sports. Here's Joe Reinagle.
4: The Spurs fell hard in Oklahoma City last night, dropping Game 5 to the Thunder, 127-114. It was Steph Castle leading the way with 24 points. Julian Champagny found his shot. He scored 22. Wimby, however, was limited to 20 points and 6 rebounds. He did not speak to the media after the game, and according to Sham Sharania, the NBA has warned Wimby about missing those media obligations. Game 6 now a must-win for the Spurs tomorrow night back here in San Antonio. Well, the coach of the year was announced, and Celtics head coach Joe Mazzulla beat out Spurs head coach Mitch Johnson and Pistons head coach J.B. Bickerstaff. I'm Joe Reinagle for 94.1 San Antonio Sports Star.
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8: KTSA, Stevens Roofing, AccuWeather forecast, partly cloudy and humid today as we hit 85. Tonight, scattered thunderstorms, 67 for the low. Tomorrow, we'll see partly sunny skies and warming up to 92. Right now, partly sunny and 86 at San Antonio's Severe Weather Station. I'm Stacey Keen. 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
9: Man, I just got kicked right in the shins. Right as the show was starting, I got kicked right in the shins. The last guy in the world I thought would do it. I'm telling you, I got no respect. All right, welcome to the Jack Show on KTSA and other places to be specified. We're going to talk to Ed Morrissey from hotair.com in about half an hour. We're going to talk about runoffs and midterms and meat-free and carnivores and all that good stuff. But anyway, glad you're here. You can join the show at 210-599-5555. Or you can comment on the show on Facebook. It's Jack Riccardi Show. On X, it's Jack Riccardi 2. Steve says, all my people won last night. Not the Spurs. I assume he means the midterms. Said I voted for Paxton, voted for the guy running against Chip Roy, never liked him. The guy running against Chip Roy, who we made a woman at one point. Do you think we helped? Don, I wonder if we helped Maze Middleton. We made him a beautiful woman for about 24 hours on this station.
10: Oh, I forgot about that. You're right.
9: That might have made a difference.
10: That could have been the difference.
9: What do they call it? The gender gap. So how did you feel about... We're asking you today on the JR poll, how did you feel about the runoff results? Are you glad? Are you sad? Some of both. I've talked to a lot of people today, very happy about Paxton, but we're also, unlike Steve here, we're Chip Roy voters, so they're kind of like mixed about it. Paxton blew him out of the water, 64-36. That's a lot in a race against a 30-year incumbent member of the ranking member of the leadership, but like that's a lot. Remember that's without Cornyn being caught with, as the saying goes, a live boy or a dead girl or any like scandal. That's just we've had it, had enough. Save Act, iffy on Trump. I got the feeling that even John Cornyn doesn't quite know what hit him. This is how he sounded last night, cut number three.
11: After a public service career lasting more than four decades and 18 consecutive campaign wins, tonight we've come up short in this primary runoff. You know, a few years ago, I had a friend of mine say, you know what makes God laugh? He said, when we make plans, I've spent most of my time in the Senate building the Republican Party in Texas and in the U.S. Senate, and I've always supported the Republican ticket, and I intend to do so again in this general election.
9: That's not what people needed to hear, but he sounds like he doesn't know what happened. God laughs when we make plans, and I mean, Ken Paxton made plans. So I don't know. I don't think he knows. I wish him a happy retirement. He stayed too long. He should not have put on the hat. He should not have posed with the Trump book. And he should have got the SAVE Act done. Or at the very least, I would have even settled. No, I wouldn't have settled. I was going to say I would have settled for, like, he fought for it in vain. But he didn't even do that. And that, no, that wouldn't have been enough. So that's it for him. It's Paxton versus Tallarico. The psyop that's going on right now about Tallarico is incredible. I'm not telling you how to vote. I don't do that on this show, but you should not fall for the notion that this is some, oh God, the Republicans have made a huge mistake, and because the Democrats are acting like this is the matchup they wanted. But I assure you, behind closed doors, they're having remorse about their guy. It isn't who they have to face. Paxton, Cornyn, Wesley Hunt. All those guys start out in the low 40s right off the bat, just without lifting a finger. The problem for the Democrats is the more you hear from Tallarico's own lips, the worse it's going to be. And all the Republicans have to do, I'm not saying they'll do it because they could screw it up, but all they have to do is make sure that between now and November, on the regular, people hear all the stuff he has said, all the positions he has taken, and he's still taking. He doesn't have that long a political career. All of it is in the digital era. It's all there. Anybody could, you and I in an afternoon could put together a suite of montage ads with all the clips. It would be very easy. That's all they have to do. And that kind of, to me, that kind of extends out to the Democrats as a whole. The worst thing that can happen to the Democrats in the next 5 months is more people find out how crazy they are. I mean, yes, Republicans have stuff to answer for, the inflation, the gas prices, Iran, but they have to, and they can, I think they can talk about that stuff, but they're going to have to talk about it. And they're going to have to explain it, and they're going to have to. People are going to have to see results. People are going to have to see better things happening. The gas prices are going to have to come down. But compared to what the Democrats are facing in terms of Tallarico, Plattner, the performance of the squad, the condition of our big cities, the Spencer Platt campaign in L.A. Did I say Platt? Is it Fritz Pratt, right? Yeah, Plattner, Pratt. Okay. I wouldn't want to be them, is all I'll say. Here is Ken Paxton, victory last night, cut number two.
0: Tonight, we just sent a Texas-sized message to Washington. Yeah! I said it in March, and I'll say it again now. Today, change was on the ballot, and change won. Let me be clear, this is not just my win, this is your win. We just proved that this Senate seat doesn't belong to Washington. It belongs to you, the hardworking men and women of this state.
9: I don't think he's dynamic, but he showed right away that he knows his mission is not to sell himself, but to make sure you know about the other guy. Example, cut number eight.
0: Team radical the Democrats have ever nominated. He's even running a vegan campaign, whatever that is. He goes by a few names that you may all have heard of. Some people know him as Tofu Tallarico. Some people call him Six-Gender Jimmy. I've even heard some people call him James Tallarico. And others refer to him simply as Low T Tallarico. But no matter what you call him, let me tell you this. James Tallarico is a threat to everything we hold dear in this state and in this country. He's a threat to our security and our safety. He wants open borders and even said a welcome mat should be at our southern border. He's a threat to our children. He wants boys and girls sports, gender mutilation surgery performed on kids. And when asked what he loved outside of his family and friends, you heard what Brandon Gill said. His first answer was trans kids. That's weird, and that's a radical guy. He's a threat to our prosperity and Texas economy. He said you can't be a Christian if you support the oil and gas industries. He wants to raise your taxes, and he won't do a single thing to lower costs for you and your family. And finally, he's a threat to our very way of life and our values. I mean, he's a vegan who thinks God is non-binary and that there's actually six biological sexes. It's hard to imagine someone more radical than that. No matter what he says or how much he raises, the reality is that James Tallarico is going to be nothing more than a Texas-based puppet for Chuck Schumer and the National Democrats.
9: I said this morning that I liked the content, but I don't like the delivery. It's very rushed and sort of deadpan. And somebody in the comments made a really good point, which is that he was probably thinking that they were doing live shots on TV and he wanted to get it all in while he was live. Maybe that's why. But if he plans on running on that spiel, which I think he should, he should slow that down and deliver it with the timing that Trump uses, you know, kind of let the audience react, draw the line. You know what else he's for? Let me tell you, you know, and just have fun with that. This is going to be a very interesting and I think very funny, believe it or not, campaign between the two of them. They're so different and the difference is so clear. And, you know, I remember years ago, people would call shows like this one and complain that there wasn't a damn worth a bit of difference between the Democrats and the Republicans, and they were like two shades of beige. And I, at this point, I don't think you can say that. Whatever else you can say, I don't think you can say that. So, Tallarico versus Paxton. Mays Middleton gets by Chip Roy in the Attorney General primary runoff. We've invited them. Ciampa is apparently the winner of the Bexar County DA Democratic runoff. So the next DA will be somebody less radical than Joe Gonzalez. Not as radical. Take that with a grain of salt. Julie says, this is by no means a scientific survey, but yesterday I was a judge at a middle school voting site. My team is Republican. In the past several elections, our site has had way more Democrat voters than Republicans. Yesterday, we had 56 Democrats and 53 Republicans. We were surprised. I don't know if that means anything or not. It's interesting, Julie. It might just mean that the most marquee matchups were Republican matchups, and there was just less meat on the bone. See, I can't help it for the Democrat voters. But in any event, she says it was more of a Republican turnout than she had seen at that polling place before. Let's just talk about the vegetarian thing for a minute. I have thoughts. I don't know how you feel about this. I'm not a vegetarian or a vegan. I tried vegetarian once a long, long time ago, just to give it a try, and I wasn't good at it. And you can see in my pictures that I'm a fat, so obviously I'm back to that. I don't think people are judgmental. This is what I think about Texans. I don't think they would hold it against you if you were vegetarian or vegan. I think they would accommodate you. I have family members that are or have been. Everybody's sweet about it. People are very accommodating. They ask that you don't push it on them or sell it like Amway, and they obviously don't want it, you know, given force of law. But, I mean, if he was a vegan or a vegetarian or a pescatarian or whatever, like, I don't think that would matter. He did run what was called a meat-free campaign a few years ago, and I don't know what the hell that even means. I just don't even know what that means. A meat-free campaign. So what are most campaigns? Meated campaigns? Meat-laden? What role does meat play? I'm sorry, I don't understand. What the hell is a meat-free campaign. And that's where I think you get them on stuff like that. They also are saying today, people are saying, well, you know, Christians are going to vote for him because he talks in churches and he's talks about the Bible and Jesus and he went to seminary. Let me explain this from the vantage point of a Catholic. If somebody says, I went to the seminary, that really doesn't tell me as much about them as you might think. Sort of like if somebody says, I went to college, do you automatically think they are a genius? Do you automatically think they are smart about anything? Would that be all you needed to hear? Oh, well, you went to college. Oh, well, then I'm going to do whatever you see. If you say jump off the roof, I'm going to do it. No, you'd say, Jack, especially nowadays, that doesn't really tell me very much. There's great inflation and, a softening of standards and DEI, and not to mention the fact that they're pretty much just diploma mills. And well, seminaries are not that bad, but seminaries can be hotbeds of radical thought and, alternative theologies, liberation theology, and all that stuff. So we don't know anything about James Tallarico of quality because he went to the seminary. And also, assuming he did study and try to learn, he's misleading people. He is talking out of the corners of his mouth about sin and morality. The Bible is very clear, by the way, that if you are a teacher and you sin or lead other people to sin, there is a special judgment for you. Like, that's especially serious. So you have a higher responsibility if you go around presenting yourself as a teacher, but you're misleading people. And I think the people that are touting him as a seminarian don't understand that, but I think the people to whom it is being touted do understand that. And I don't think the average voter cares about what you eat, but they don't want steak taken away. They don't think God is gay. They don't want their kids next to drag queens. They don't want to welcome Matt at the southern border. And they don't want Alfred E. Newman telling them all that stuff, and it's not going to work. I'm not saying be cocky, be arrogant, it's in the bag. Paxton better raise a lot of money, and he better be a great candidate. He better be a better candidate than he looks like he is, but that does not mean that this Tallarico guy is 20 feet tall. And we're going to talk about all this with Ed Morrissey coming up, and many other things on The Jack Show. You can join the show at 210-599-5555 on KTSA.
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9: Maybe I should announce that this is a, should we make it? A dairy-free show? Or, I don't know. It's a low-sodium talk show? I don't know. I don't know what a meat-free campaign is. I'm trying to understand that. I really don't understand this either. Tim Walz, over the Memorial Day weekend with the BLM activists in George Floyd Square, because that's where you go to honor America's fallen heroes. Here he is, cut number 6.
21: Not bad for an old white guy.
22: All righty, thank you. I appreciate you.
9: His problem was he didn't run a meat-free campaign. Not bad for a white guy. Okay. Well, if that's our standard, then I'm in. I don't know. Maybe I'm getting out over my skis here, but I think the... Even the blue states and blue cities may be starting to get sick and tired of their own BS. Did you see where some neighborhood in Seattle, people are building barriers, what one might call walls, around their like neighborhood because they're so overrun. With crime of all kinds and drug dealing and prostitutes and everything else, and they're building these barriers. The barriers are kind of lame. They don't look like they would do... It's not exactly the Berlin Wall, but I guarantee... And by the way, look, I sympathize with anybody who's living in under siege, but I guarantee you, if we're talking Seattle... What would you say? At least 80% of those people, and being kind, shall we say, did not like the border wall, do not like deportations, wanted to defund the police. They have a defund the police mayor up there. Totally knelt by the George Floyd altar in their home. In other words... You want to say, if you had not been such dummies about the direction of the country and about the way you voted, then you wouldn't be having to drag home cinder blocks from Home Depot to keep people out of your neighborhood. There's another way we used to do this, gather around children, that did not require you to put up, you know, barricades. But I really do think they're getting tired of it. I think it's going to start to come home to roost. Woke is dying. We know that. In the culture, woke is dying. People are starting to speak out against the whole thing with locker rooms and boys and girls sports. And we're hearing young people talk about or wax nostalgic about things like chivalry. And then you have, now you have the Mamdani in New York City talking about seizing private property. He says, we're going to go block by block. So, do we have that clip? This is his, aide who said, she said this last year and people said, oh, that's, they don't really mean that. Listen to, Sia Weaver, cut number 11.
1: I think the reality is that for centuries, we've really treated property as an individualized good and not a collective good. And we are going to transitioning to treating it as a collective good and towards a model of shared equity will require that we think about it differently. And it will mean that families, especially white families, but some POC families who are homeowners as well, are going to have a different relationship to property than the one that we currently have.
9: You're going to have a different relationship, which is that you are going to be broken up. That's what that means. You're not going to be friends. You're going to be broken up. You're not in the relationship anymore because now the city has it. These are Bolsheviks, and Bolshevism is hard. And the Russian people were tough and hard-bitten, and they'd been through hell under the czars, and even they couldn't take it. And they gave it a 70-year shake. They gave it a try. And they're a lot tougher than people in Seattle, and they couldn't do it. So maybe the blue cities are getting tired of being blue. We'll talk to Ed Morrissey from HotAir.com. Today's JR poll, glad or mad about the runoff results? Tell me. Let's talk this through on The Jack Show on KTSA.
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0: right, we are talking midterms and runoffs right now with Ed Morrissey from hotair.com on our KTSA Quarter Moon Plumbing AC Heating Newsmaker line. Ed, good afternoon. Welcome back to the show.
1: Good afternoon, Jack. Great to be back.
0: We've been kind of focusing on the Republican Senate runoff won by Paxton and the Republican Attorney General runoff, which was won by Mays Middleton. In the Senate case or race, the Trump endorsement was prominent for Paxton. In the AG race, both candidates claimed to be the MAGA candidate, and Trump didn't make an endorsement, which was kind of interesting because he endorsed at so many different levels. There were state rep races and local races and city races with, you know, Trump-endorsed candidates. And for whatever reason, he did not pick either one of those Republicans. What did you take away from the top-line results last night?
1: Well, first off, I don't think that the Trump endorsement really made a lot of difference in the Senate race either. Remember that Trump didn't even endorse Paxton until early voting yeah. had already started. He endorsed him last week. So early voting had already started. And when you take a look at the polls that led up to the runoff election, the last four polls in the RCP aggregation had Paxton ahead by double digits. And I suspect that what Trump decided was that he wanted to get in his endorsement before the runoff finished so that he could be on the bandwagon. That's not unusual in politics. A lot of times when you hear that somebody's endorsed somebody, it's because they think they're going to win anyway. And it's always good to be seen as being on the winning team. I think it might have had an impact on election day voting, the endorsement, I mean. But Paxton was going to win that thing anyway. It was just maybe it would have been slightly less of a runaway.
0: I don't see it changing people's minds. I do think it probably drove some people out who might not have voted otherwise.
1: Possibly, but I think people were motivated. I mean, this battle has been going on for months now, and I actually think that this thing started getting settled shortly after the first round of the primary. Remember that Cornyn actually edged out Paxton in the primary by about a percentage point, but because they were both under 50%, you had to do the runoff. And I shortly after that, when Paxton offered to withdraw if Cornyn would force the Senate to get rid of the filibuster and pass the SAVE Act, and Cornyn didn't really do anything with it. They said, I'm in favor of getting rid of the filibuster now, but he didn't push it. I think that was probably the most strategic part of Paxton's campaign. And I think Paxton understands that voters now, and not just in Texas, but Republican voters want action based on reasons that they elected Donald Trump president. And they don't want people managing the status quo anymore. They want actual change. And for better or worse, whether or not it's fair or not, John Cornyn is seen as manager of the status quo and Paxton is change. And I think that had a lot to do with it. And I don't know if you can apply that same logic to the Chip Roy Mays Middleton race, because of course neither one of them were incumbents. And I think that may have been more of a personality driven thing. And the fact that Trump didn't step into the race probably was more of a problem for Roy than it was for Middleton, because, you know, he and Roy worked together at least somewhat in Congress over the last couple of years. And of course, in the first term, and Chip Roy has been has crossed swords with him at times. And
0: well, it's more than that. I mean, Chip Roy actually built his brand on a kind of triangulation with Trump, and that would have been fine if he had stayed in the House. That was not okay when he went before people that had never heard of him and got him, you know, were defined, you know, where when he was defined by the Middleton ads as a guy that had told Trump to kiss my ass and stuff like that.
1: That was
0: a problem. Around here,
1: that would be a big problem.
0: Where he's on our show a lot and he represents a lot of people here, that was fine, like, okay, but, you know, he's usually right. But, I think that that was a foreordained conclusion. He would have needed a lot of money and other things, and maybe a Trump endorsement there would have made a difference.
1: I live on the edge of Chippewa's district, because I know it does extend down into San Antonio. So I live nearby the district, and I think he's known enough around here too. But you make a really great point. And I'm going to relate this back to the Senate race. You make a really great point when you are representing a congressional district and then go to run statewide. You have to really make yourself known statewide, and I think that Chip Roy didn't probably do a good job of that. And that was true in the primary too. He was 8 or 9 points behind in the first round of the primary, and I think that he just never got himself off the ground. Now, I know he's running tons of ads against Middleton on television, but it didn't land, apparently. But to get back to the point about running statewide, Democrats have just nominated somebody who hasn't even run in a congressional district level yet. He's run in a state legislative district in Austin, in Travis County. And James Tallarico has to now translate that to some sort of statewide appeal. And, man, there's all sorts of video and audio on him that is really going to be in the way of that. And, I heard a lot of people saying, oh my gosh, if we don't, if Cornyn doesn't win the nomination, the seat is up for grabs. He may have lost the Senate seat. I just got done writing a big long analysis of this. I think people really need to take a deep breath and go touch some grass.
0: Well, it's not even that. I agree with you, but I actually, tell me if I'm crazy or I'm overthinking this. I almost feel like it's a giant psyop, whistle past the graveyard thing. The Democrats are acting like they have a dream candidate who they are thrilled to have. And, oh, Paxton is our opponent. Oh, that's exactly what we wanted. They would have said the same thing if Cornyn won it. Oh, this is exactly the matchup we wanted. I mean, they're just making the best of a basket of lemons here. This guy is a nightmare on social issues. All you really have to do is play his video. I mean, if the Paxton people do this right, this should not even be close.
1: Yeah, they already have their first ad out, by the way.
0: Yes.
1: And it's based, I don't know if you've had a chance to play it, but
0: he makes Beto look like Hubert Humphrey.
1: He does. And it's basically a replay of the Kamala Harris is for they, them, Donald Trump is for us ad from 2024. Paxton has got a lot of these clips. They're going to be pounding Tallarico with this over and over and over again. And look, I mean, I think it would have been easier to run against Jasmine Crockett in the long run because she's just obnoxious as well as extreme. But Tallarico's extreme too. And
0: I don't know. That's an interesting thought exercise, the what-if thing, because Crockett actually does not say as many far-out-there things as Tallarico has said. Her delivery is obnoxious, but it's kind of standard, Trump's the devil stuff. I think, like, God is non-binary and six genders, and I ran a vegan campaign, and it's like unnecessary stuff that now people have to explain and unpack, and I just don't think they will.
1: That's the type of thing that you have to say when you're running in Travis County, right? And this is the problem when you're picking nominees to run statewide, is that they picked a nominee who could run in Travis County, and basically that's it. He doesn't have any experience going statewide. He doesn't really have any depth. And, Crockett at least has some depth, policy-wise. She's been in Congress, so she understands some of the policy. I don't know that this guy knows much of anything. They've got I don't know if you've seen this, but we've covered it before. They've got the letter he sent to Joe Biden demanding that Joe Biden turn federal government offices into abortion clinics because that way it would get around the state law banning abortions. And we covered that early on, and it will be coming back up. But this is crazy stuff, and it's definitely not consonant with the middle Texan, middle-class Texan electorate. It's so far off. I'm not worried that Republicans are going to lose a House or a Senate seat.
0: They would really have to screw it up, colorful. I think, to do that. Yeah.
1: Paxton has won three times statewide. And well, Paxton has won three times statewide, including in 2022 when all of this bag was already out, right? The extramarital affair was out. Mm-hmm. The whistleblower complaints were out and all of that. And he won by 10 points statewide to retain his office. And
0: it's interesting that last night was the three-year anniversary of his impeachment in the House. What a kind of symbolic moment that is. You're beating Cornyn by 25 points 3 years to the day that the Texas House impeached you. What are we learning, as the field of candidates is taking shape across the country and these Texas runoffs are concluded? Like, what are we learning that would have any meaning for the fall? Like, is the Republican strategy getting more clear? Are they learning things from people like Spencer Pratt? I mean, and what about the Democrats? Does it look like they're going to have a hard time defending their sort of far left social stuff?
1: Yeah, I mean, I think that the latter certainly. Now, bear in mind that they're going to have some advantages going into the midterms, which is just the fact that midterms generally go against the party holding the White House. So, especially in the House, I think it's likely that Republicans will lose the majority in the House. I don't think they'll lose it in the Senate now, but they're likely to lose it in the House, and that's just normal. That's a normal midterm shift. But I think they're going to find that it's a lot more difficult to win elections when you're nominating people like Tallarico. And for that matter, Jasmine Crockett would have been just as bad. I was telling somebody today, imagine if Democrats had recruited Henry Cuellar to run for the Senate seat. Cuellar is a Democrat, is a solid Democrat, but he's at least close to the center when it comes on immigration. He was warning people early on about Joe Biden's border crisis. Democrats went after him for that. If they had recruited Henry Cuellar to run in this election and Ken Paxton was the nominee, then I'd be worried. I would worry about that. Mm-hmm. But instead they went with somebody who is probably more comfortable in running in California, you know, in Los Angeles or San Francisco or Sacramento, then he's going to be running statewide in Texas.
0: Read him at hotair.com. Ed Morrissey. Ed, always a pleasure. Thanks for coming on today.
1: Thank you, sir.
0: On our KTSA Quarter Moon Plumbing AC Heating Newsmaker line, we got more of the Jack Show coming up. 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
16: 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There should be a giant welcome mat out front.
17: We are trying to fundamentally change the politics in this state and in this country.
18: Yeah. No need to sit and cry over, you know, your whiteness or your masculinity.
0: I was actually planning to sit around and cry about my whiteness. That was my plan for tonight. Welcome back to the Jack Show. 210-599-5555. If I were them, I would want to talk about gas prices and inflation and Iran war, and they will, but what's going to keep coming back, and if the Republicans are smart, what they will keep reminding people of was if you give this crowd power, they are trying to put pervy drag queens next to your kids, and they're trying to talk your kid out of being a boy while he's at school, and vice versa, and I mentioned this morning, the Maine Secretary of State just killed a November ballot issue. See, this would have driven a lot of, whether it passed or not, this would have driven a lot of people to the midterm polling places. They had a ballot question that would have designated by Maine law sports participation in facilities by biological sex, period. So no exceptions, no policies, no variations for how you identify. and they got the signatures, and she said that some of them were not valid, and she's not going to let it on the ballot. The people that did the organizing said, we believe we have more than enough valid signatures, and that the number she invalidated does not take us below the threshold needed to put it on the ballot, but that's it. Here's some of the testimony from girl athletes in Maine. Take a listen to this, cut number 10.
19: How is it at the high school level?
20: At the high school level, like going into the restroom, there were boys in there. I'd walk out from the stall and there'd be a boy in the stall next to me that I didn't know he was in there. But it also happened like vice versa. There would be a trans student who said that they were a male when they were female who would like try to peek over the urinal stalls at the boys. And we actually had a forum in school my junior or sophomore year because of this.
21: Any other questions, committee members? Yes, Representative Caruso.
22: Madam Chair, thank you for speaking. You did a great job.
21: Thank you.
22: I'm not in the school, so I don't know, but it seems like it's more prevalent. Last year we were hearing that it was just a couple of students or it wasn't, some people say it wasn't really happening. You're saying that it's common?
20: It's very common. People just don't talk about it because they're afraid of getting in trouble.
22: You said you're an older sister to three more female athletes. Is it happening to them in their grade?
20: Yes. Catherine mentioned a male student masturbating in the female locker room in Hamden, and my sisters have witnessed that. She's a freshman in high school, and she's seen that.
22: What do they do, the girls?
20: The girls about it, they don't say anything because they're scared to talk about it. They don't want to cause problems. They're all very good kids. They don't want to make issues in school.
0: You know, obviously that speaks for itself, and those young women are very brave and very, I think, very well-spoken. But I think back to when I was their age, and there was this whole national panic about stranger abductions, Eaton Potts, and this is when parents became much more concerned about your whereabouts and helicoptering and stranger abductions and John Walsh and all that stuff. And one of the greatest fears, honestly, at that time was, and there were a lot of fears, and some of them were rational and some of them were irrational, but one of the greatest fears was that children would not report things that were done to them out of shame or embarrassment, or wouldn't report suspicious things they saw or encountered. And it was always

0: forth between being overly, maybe overly protective of our kids. Maybe for a while there was an overreaction relative to the statistics of actual stranger abductions, which are incredibly rare. But we overreacted a little to that. But then now we're basically scaring into silence young girls that are seeing things like that in their bathrooms. Come on. And that's what's at stake here. And that's who the other side is championing. We'll talk more about it. The Jack Show continues on KTSA.
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5: It's 4 o'clock at KTSA San Antonio. I'm Stacey Keene. President Donald Trump is congratulating Ken Paxton, who won the Texas Republican primary yesterday for the U.S. Senate. Paxton, the state attorney general who picked up an endorsement from Trump last week, beat incumbent John Cornyn.
6: Last night was incredible. Not only Texas, but so many other places, and the numbers were fantastic. And they've really been that way for a year.
5: Trump posted on social media that Cornyn will remain his friend and that they'll both watch Paxton become a respected common sense senator. Paxton will face Democrat James Tallarico in the November election. Speaking of the president, he says the U.S. isn't happy with the deal proposed by Iran. During a cabinet meeting earlier today at the White House, Trump warned that if a deal isn't reached with Iran, then the U.S. will have to, quote, finish the job. The president went on to say that Iran is negotiating on fumes. He again reiterated that Iran cannot be allowed to have a nuclear weapon and said this is something he's doing for the world, not just the U.S. A relative of a man accused of killing 4 dogs at his home over the weekend says he tried to get help from San Antonio's Animal Care Services. Police arrested 76-year-old Raul Canales Jr. for animal cruelty on Sunday at his home on Cavalier Avenue. According to that relative, Canales called ACS several times asking for help, but they said there was no room at the shelter and asked him to try again after Memorial Day. And it's going to be a long summer this year, and you can thank the calendar for a quirk that made it all possible. Bree Tennis has more.
7: This summer will be 7 days longer than last. That's because Memorial Day, always the final Monday of May, came earlier than usual, and Labor Day, always the first Monday of September, will be on the 7th, the latest possible day for that holiday. All that calendar math means we'll have 106 days of summer this year. This fluke has happened before, and it will happen again, but you have to wait until 2037 for that. I'm Bree Tennis.
5: No arguments or complaints here. KTSA News Time is 4:02. 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Here's Joe Reinagle.
8: The Spurs fell hard in Oklahoma City last night, dropping Game 5 to the Thunder, 127-114. It was Steph Castle leading the way with 24 points. Julian Champagny found his shot. He scored 22. Wimby, however, was limited to 20 points and 6 rebounds. He did not speak to the media after the game, and according to Sham Sharania, the NBA has warned Wimby about missing those media obligations. Houston Texans Pro Bowl wide receiver Nico Collins reached an agreement with the team on an adjusted contract that guarantees his salary for the next 2 seasons. It also includes a $9 million cash increase this year and an $8 million cash increase next year. I'm Joe Reinagle for 94.1 San Antonio Sports Star.
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5: Hi, good afternoon. On the north side, 281 southbound at Loop 410. Watch for a stalled vehicle blocking the right shoulder of the exit ramp. 35 southbound at O'Connor. There's reports of an accident. We're seeing a heavy slowdown from Pat Booker. 37 northbound at Highway 97. There is some road work up. It's got you down to one lane getting by. 37 northbound at 536. There is road work that has just one lane passable. I'm Rebecca Parker, KTSA Time Saver Traffic. Your KTSA Stevens Roofing AccuWeather forecast is partly cloudy and humid, 85 for the high. Tonight, scattered thunderstorms, 67 is where we're going to end up. Tomorrow, we'll see partly sunny skies and 92. Right now, partly sunny and 85 at San Antonio's Severe Weather Station. I'm Stacey Keene. 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
6: 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And then all the shows are there. And then, in addition, you can look for Jack Riccardi on other platforms where you like to listen to podcasts. And we are hopefully there and working to get to more of those all the time. Yeah, I'm talking about the story today out of Seattle where people in this one neighborhood, it's been all over the news today, people in this neighborhood got fed up with the crime wave, and they put up, or are putting up, barriers, except that now they're being told you'll have to take those down because they're not official, they're not sanctioned, and emergency vehicles can't get in and out because you've blocked off the streets. Let me just suggest that what happened here was, I guarantee that most of the people in this neighborhood voted for the policies and the polls that gave them this dystopia. In other words, they voted themselves into this situation. They probably have bloviated about Trump and the border and, you know, sanctuary and give us your tired, your poor. I'm sure there's all kinds of virtue signaling yard signs. You know, there are no such thing as illegal people. Water is life. We believe in love. Rainbow flags, etc. It's Seattle, right? I think I'm probably right about this. The surprise is not that crime happened. When you elect big time lefties and socialists. The crime is not the surprise. The surprise is that people don't accept the decline. Because one of the key ingredients for socialism of all flavors is a lowering of expectations. You will not own things. Ownership is not important. Ownership is toxic. You will not build wealth. Wealth is corrosive and poisonous and divisive and racist. And you will not strive, and you will not compare yourself to others. And true justice will come when everybody finishes at the same point, not everybody starts at the same point. And so people are supposed to, and when you tell people things like eat crickets instead of meat, and cows have a carbon footprint, and we can't have central air conditioning and refrigeration and what have you, we are supposed to accept the blighted, disappointing, dingy, not beautiful result. We're supposed to be okay with that. These people in this neighborhood, I don't know them, but I can tell you this for sure. They are supposed to be okay with the crime. They didn't know that, but that was the plan. Just like when they take away gasoline-powered cars or central air conditioning or literacy in schools, you know, things that are apparently frills and luxuries, why you are not supposed, you're supposed to be fine with that. The fly in the ointment, if you will, is that people are not. And then what happens when the people that voted in socialism are like, oh, I don't, do we still have the receipt? I want to give this back. And it's very hard to do. I think it was Ayn Rand who said you can vote your way into socialism, but you have to shoot your way out. It's very hard. And the socialists are locking down their power. So, like, Mamdani isn't going to, like, go before the voters in a couple of years and go, how am I doing? Like Ed Koch did, remember that? It will not be up to you to render judgment. It will not be up to you to change them back out again. And this is where they're deflecting, or what's the word? No, projecting. Because when they talk about conservatives won't give up power and conservatives crave dictatorship and Trump wants to stay in the White House for, that's them. We actually engage in and somehow still have faith in interaction with voters, and we still believe in persuasion. That's why most talk radio is conservative, because it's persuasive. You don't have to agree, and if you don't, you don't listen, and the show goes off the air, it goes away. We're persuasion-based over here on our side. They're not, and you're supposed to accept the decline. That really is, in a way, their whole theme. You've had it too good. They warned you this years ago. Remember under Obama, there were people saying things like America was never that great? That was the early indication, or the preface to the book, if you will, that, hey, you're gonna have less and you're going to be fine with it. The only thing is people are not fine with it. So it's a laugh story. It's a funny, oh, look at this, people in Seattle, they voted for, you know, Bolsheviks and now they don't like Bolshevism. Yes, it is funny. Unless you are living there or these are people you know. But it's also, I think it's an indication. Like, I think the Seattle story today is way more significant in the long term than we realize. If this is happening elsewhere, and it is starting to happen, then at least the dawn is breaking. And I feel, in general, like there is a dawn breaking over things like wokeism and cancel culture. And I'm not saying it stopped. It didn't stop cold. It's not over. We talk about examples of it all the time. We're going to do it today. But just in general, it looks like the people that chose this are starting to wake up to what they chose. And there will be a fight over this, and socialists will not cave or convert or reform. And they will be very hard to dislodge, if not impossible. But people that wanted to defund the police, people that wanted to have sanctuary cities, are now putting up barriers in front of their homes. That is a stark realization. They may not say it, but you know deep in their soul, deep in the night when they can't sleep and they're tossing and turning and worrying, and what is that sound outside? What did I just hear? You know that they know they have made a terrible choice. And it is a choice. And decline is a choice. We talk about this a lot on this show, that whether it's San Antonio not having sufficient road capacity, that's a choice. We know how to build roads. We have room to build them. We just don't do it because we have politicians that hate cars and hate private transportation and want everybody to be on public transportation where they're totally under the manipulation of social engineering. That's a fact. I mean, there's no other way to explain it. And, you know, this is how you get a Democratic Senate nominee in the state of Texas who thinks people will love to hear that God is gay and don't eat meat. And I thought Ed made a great point. They think the whole state is Austin. 210-599-5555. Just like I think what's going to happen out west is that they're going to think the whole state is Los Angeles. And it's not. So let's talk about that. We're going to get your votes in on the JR poll. Glad or mad about the runoff results? 210-599-5555. It's the Jack Show on KTSA.
5: Hi, good afternoon. On the north side, 281 southbound at Loop 410. Watch for a stalled vehicle blocking the right shoulder of the exit ramp. 35 southbound at O'Connor. There's reports of an accident. We're seeing a heavy slowdown from Pat Booker. 37 northbound at Highway 97. There is some road work up. It's got you down to one lane getting by. 37 northbound at 536. There is road work that has just one lane passable. I'm Rebecca Parker, KTSA Time Saver Traffic.
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6: Back on the Jack Show on KTSA. You can join the show at 210-599-5555. A lot of buzz today around an interview that Jill Biden, the former first lady, did with CBS News. I think it's going to run on 60 Minutes. She is going back to the June 2024 debate. Remember now, this is when he was still in the race. And usually presidential debates don't happen until September, October of the election year. And they decided to take this drastic step or this gamble or whatever and have Biden throw down the gauntlet, challenge Trump to an early debate, the earliest debate in modern presidential history, pushing for it, believing that either Trump wouldn't do it, in which case they could call him out for chickening, or he would do it and Biden would, gain some sort of advantage looking reasonable and presidential, and Trump would be, you know, whatever. And it was a disaster. It was the most impactful debate from a political standpoint we have ever seen. Other presidential debates, kind of in the weeds, you can shades of gray, somebody did a little bit better than somebody else, but this debate literally ended Joe Biden's career. Anyway, she is saying in the interview now, 2 years later, that she thought he was having a stroke during the debate. She thought her husband was having a stroke. I was frightened. I had never seen him like that. Oh my God, I thought, he's having a stroke. Now, I want to be careful here. I want to be respectful of people and marriages and so forth. If you think your husband is having a stroke, don't you call an ambulance? Or in the case of this being the president of the United States, you don't even have to do that. There is an ambulance. There's a full medical team. You would get him off that stage and get him treatment immediately. Am I wrong about this? I mean, I'm not her, I know, but I sure hope if I was married and I was having a stroke, they wouldn't let me finish the debate. Oh, we'll let him finish. We'll let him finish the show. Like, you've had 2 years to think of a way of explaining this, and this is what you've come up with? First of all, I don't believe you. But if I did, I would then want to know, why didn't you try to save his life? Because if you wait an hour or two, you're killing him. You can't tell me that it was important to let him finish that debate while you thought he was having a stroke. Can you imagine, I don't know, Nancy Reagan or Rosalind Carter letting their husband continue to have a stroke on national television? Or, I don't know, Jackie or who Melania? I mean, any of them. Name any first lady. I can't. That's a monstrous thing to say. If I'm hearing it right. I mean, don't get me wrong. He seemed like somebody that had strokes. It would not surprise me if we find out someday that he had one or more during the time he was in the White House. And I'm not saying that to try to be funny or mean. He seemed very diminished in the way that a stroke will take a lot away from a person. But what a thing to say now. And how does that make the marriage look? How does that make the life priorities look? So you thought he was having a stroke, but you let it go to the end. It was a 90-minute thing, right? And then on top of that, then you went to the event, and remember they had the after party, and she was like, Joe, you were so good. You answered every question. Is that how you would handle it? You would take your husband to a party and like give a talk on stage? Oh, I think he had a stroke. I'm sure we have plenty. We can deal with that tomorrow. I don't believe it. And it's a monstrous thing to say if that's not really what she thought. And it's a monstrous thing to do if it is what she thought. All right, we were talking about the Seattle neighborhood putting up basically flower planters as barricades because they realize they have voted themselves into a Bolshevik dystopia. Esteban is on the Jack Show on KTSA. Esteban, good afternoon.
11: Good afternoon. You're talking about managing the decline. I can think of two instances decades apart. I'm looking at the lack of a sidewalk on Treeline Park between Sunset Road and darn Nottingham. And that's just a visible sign. And I finally blew my stack when I heard all these Democrats talking about it's been since Ann Richards has been a Democrat governor. When Ann Richards was a Democrat governor, we had a lack of prison beds. The state of Texas released two men who should have been behind bars, and those two men caused hell. June 7th, 1993, watching the WFAA video clip hit home, because that was the last words I said to that classmate was, this is the final summer of our youth. May it last forever. And June 10th, 1993, at Echo Valley Staff Lounge, I found out that she had been murdered.
6: Yeah.
11: Sorry, that's decline, folks.
6: Yeah,
11: and,
6: it is.
11: You know,
6: It's chosen.
11: Yeah. We could have had the prison beds. Those men could have been behind bars where they could not, where their havoc would be contained at least to prison, where they would not have killed two awesome teenagers that never got the right to vote because they were dead.
6: Yeah. Agreed. Two good examples. Esteban, thank you. Good call. More of the Jack Show coming up. The results on the JR poll coming up as we talk about the midterms and many other things. 210-599-5555 on KTSA. 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
5: Hi, good afternoon. On the far northeast side, loop 1604 westbound between Valverde and 281, there's at least a 7-minute slowdown. 281 southbound at loop 410, there's still that stalled car on the exit ramp. It's off to the right shoulder. Use caution there. Highway 90 westbound between loop 410 and loop 1604, you're on and off the brakes for an extra 5 minutes. Heads up on Rigsby at 410. A crash was just reported. We are seeing a delay building. 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

0: the time that we were told and lectured and yelled at and shamed, Joe Biden is fine. I would know. I'm around him all the time. He's the best Biden ever. He's cogent. He's scary smart. We can't keep up with him. You wouldn't believe he's a superhero. He's, you know, and how dare you? And Trump's the one that has swollen hands and can't walk on stairs. And now, Mrs. Biden, 2 years too late, and in a story that defies, you talk about follow the science, defies everything we know medically about strokes, is saying this on 60 Minutes about the June 2024 debate. Take a listen.
1: Were you horrified as you saw it unfold?
2: I wasn't horrified. I was frightened because I had never, ever seen Joe like that before or since. Never.
1: Or since.
2: Yes.
1: Or
2: You've
1: since. You've never seen him like
2: never.
1: That?
2: Never. No.
1: What happened?
2: I don't know what happened. I mean, as I watched it, I thought, oh, my God, he's having a stroke. And it scared me to death.
0: Again, I would hope that if you're married, it's none of my business, that if your spouse thought you were having a stroke, they would run right up to you. They would lie you down. They would make sure you were comfortable. They would have 911 going. They would be asking people around, is anyone a doctor? Can you help me? There's that golden hour they talk about. I don't buy it. And I'm even more disgusted with these people that she would say this. Like it's revolting. So no, I don't believe it. I don't feel sorry. I don't relate to her as a loving, you know, no. I know people that have had strokes. I have family members that have had strokes. It's really serious. The whole key is rapid treatment, rapid detection, rapid treatment. They have there's like a acronym for testing yourself, for recognizing the symptoms. I forget what it is. But yeah, there's no way. Nice try. I can't wait for The View to discuss how she's a doctor. They still think she's a medical doctor. At least half those women think she's a medical doctor. Dr. Biden would know what to do. Dr. Jill would know what to do. No, she apparently didn't. Speaking of The View, they are hoping something will happen on the field, I guess, I hope, to Jackson Dart of the New York Giants for being a fan of Trump, cut number 7.
3: And the people on the field, having been on teams, you know, the whole point is we're in this together. And it's kind of got that foxhole mentality of we're out there, we're playing together. To not, even if that is what you believe, which I let anyone, that's the beauty of America. It's the most liberal belief that we can all have our own belief. I get that. But there would be consequences. You're the quarterback, which is a central player on that field.
4: The leader.
3: A leader. And the majority, it's actually 75% of New York Giants and the NFL as a whole are black or non-white.
4: Yeah.
3: To not think about the most recent offenses from the 8 video to these voting rights things, which even people that aren't that dialed in are recognizing, wait, are you now just going to marginalize and completely disenfranchise? To have thought about how that might feel to your team, the
4: yeah.
3: ones that are on the field with
4: yeah.
3: you,
4: yeah.
3: I would have handled it differently.
5: Maybe he needs a little extra padding.
0: Be a shame if something happened to your little quarterback. Maybe he needs some extra padding, says the delightful and inaptly named Joy Behar. Yeah, he has to play with black men. Look out, First Take. This is some insightful sports analysis going on. Look out, Stephen A. Smith. I don't know. You may not be able to keep your job much longer if they start talking about football on the regular. I know I'll be tuning in. Wow. His unforgivable sin. By the way, it wasn't like he endorsed Trump. He introduced him as a speaker. That's mixing sports and politics. That's going to make it impossible for the black players to play for him or with him on the New York football team. football giants. 210-599-5555. Kat is in San Antonio on the Jack Show. Hi, Kat.
4: Hi. I think Joe Biden should be arrested for elder abuse. You could tell, even from the very beginning of his Biden's administration, he could not speak for more than 28 minutes. It was almost like you could take a time it, and he would be done. And I don't think that she should ever be allowed to comment on anything. If you thought your husband really was having a stroke, you would just sit back and let him implode in front of the entire nation? That's a joke. She's a joke. She's just disgrace. Disgraceful.
0: I mean, I don't know what's worse, really. I mean, your angle about it's elder abuse is valid, but it's really insulting to every single person to whom she's saying it, because she has to think we're idiots. You would never leave your mate, even a friend, on stage and let the stroke happen for an hour and a half. There's no way.
4: No, not at all. I don't know who helped her come up with this lame excuse, but they need to go back and be more creative.
0: Yeah, I wondered that too. Like, did she bounce this off anyone, and they would be like, "Oh no, ma'am, you don't want to say that. That's not the right way to say it." It sounds like she just kind of made it up on the fly.
4: It's ridiculous.
0: It really is.
4: It's ridiculous that they're even interviewing her, number one. That's stupid.
0: You know, come to think of it, yeah, like, where is the audience for that? Like, who's sitting around going, gee, I really miss Jill Biden. Thank you, Kat. 210-599-5555. It makes its own gravy. There's not much more you can really say about it. It's an atrocious thing to say from a crowd of people that really treated the American people. I would put this on the Obama administration too. When they talked to and about the American people, it was mostly very insulting. They're not bright. They're not with it. They're disappointing to us. They're racist. They're bitter clingers. And we can say anything, and we can frequently express how disappointed we are in the American people. They're really not worthy of great leadership like us, great leaders like us. We're so much better than the people we govern and lead. And they're just lucky that we stoop to lead them, because we really are, you know, they don't deserve us. And you would really have to think people were pretty ignorant to use the stroke theory. Now, if she had rushed the stage and pulled Joe Biden off the stage, if she had rushed into the control room at the debate and said, I want this taken off the air right now, kill the feed, shut it off, I want him looked at, there's something wrong, then she could turn around and say, I thought he was having a stroke. Otherwise, you've almost made a bad situation worse, you know? Like, that's your theory? I thought they were... Am I remembering wrong? And Don, you might remember this. Weren't they saying at one point it was because he had been on a trip and he'd been on a long flight?
5: Yeah,
0: and he had a cold and mm-hmm. like
5: had an overseas
0: that was better.
5: Flight. Yeah.
0: Am I remembering that right?
5: Absolutely. Yeah, it was an overseas flight and he'd come in.
0: Yeah.
5: Yeah.
0: And they said, oh, you know, he tried to squeeze in this trip before the debate. And that actually, we mocked that at the time. Because, like, we've all had a cold, but you can still complete a sentence. That was a better explanation. They should have stayed with that. That was better. That he was just sleep-deprived and jet-lagged and just working so hard for the American people that he was too tired to do the debate. And, you know, Trump just plays golf and eats Big Macs and lays around. but I mean, this is worse. And there's no need for it. We don't need Jill Biden or her lame explanation. But this kind of also shows you the caliber of people they really are. You know, they're showing their true colors. I think we've talked about the I've Had It podcast before, right? Pumps and Jennifer. Jennifer, by the way, every time I see her, she is it looks like if you tapped on her face, it would like click. She's completely plastic at this point. So she was on the I've Had It podcast. She was talking about toxic masculinity, and she got on the subject of Jesse Waters. I don't know what put her on to the, what gave her that thought, or one wouldn't think she was a Jesse Waters viewer, but she was lecturing about how he's obsessed with men and genitals, and take a listen to this, cut number 12.
6: We have to go after these MAGA men. One example would be Jesse Waters. Mm-hmm. This man talks incessantly about masculinity. Joe Biden is not masculine because he sucks on soup. What kind of man sucks on a straw? He goes on and on and on so much about the idealized man. And that's a part of fascism, this, you know, propelling this form of toxic masculinity. Why are you so obsessed with men, Jesse Waters? What's all that about? Mm-hmm. Why are you so obsessed with trans people? Why are you thinking about genitals all the time? Kind of flip the script.
0: What does it mean we need to go after him? What does that mean? Like, are we talking like Luigi Mangione style, or what are we talking here? I'm sorry, that's the first thing I think of because this is the left. But when they say go after, they go after. Bullets fly. They're not messing. What does that mean? We need to go after him. And it seems like she's obsessing about him. She says that he's obsessing about men, which I don't remember hearing Jesse Waters do. I mean, I'm sure the word has passed his lips, but she's the one that seems kind of obsessed. How do we go from I don't like him and he talks about men to masculinity is fascism? So if a man helped Jennifer Welch, broken down by the side of the road, or changed her tire, or carried a box for her, would that be toxic too, or would that be okay? This is a bat guano take, if ever there was one. And I think every time they're shooting the Botox in, they're killing some brain cells. I really do. I don't know much about Botox, but her face is getting super tight. You could bounce a dime off it and not getting smarter. She looks like a spork in a blouse at this point. Somebody said in the comments, she looks like an SNL character who's not funny. That's a lot of SNL characters. Anyway, so look out, Jesse Waters. Stop talking about men. They're really the ones, by the way. I'm sorry, but when it comes to genitals, it's the left that wants to put like drag queens next to your kids and in the schools and in the libraries. I feel like the genital thing, I think they need to own the genital obsession. That's really them. They want to mutilate girls and saw breasts off healthy young women and stuff like that. That's, we're not, I think I can say on my team, we're aware of genitals, but they're not as intrinsic to us as they seem to be to you. We're going to do the math on the JR poll. Results on it coming up next on the Jack Show on KTSA. 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
7: Good afternoon on the Far East Side. Loop 1604 southbound between FM 78 and I-10. There's almost a 10-minute slowdown. Loop 1604 westbound between Boulevarde and 281. Be ready for at least an 8-minute delay. 35 northbound and southbound between Splashtown and Ben Zingelman. The frontage roads are blocked due to high water. 35 northbound at Highway 97. Road work has you down to just one lane getting by. 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

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With a new JR poll tomorrow on the Jack Show. 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The did you see the I think it was in Tennessee. Yeah, Franklin, Tennessee. This was over a few days ago. There was a viral video of a, I guess it was a high school graduation in Franklin, Tennessee, and it was pounding rain, pouring rain, like not drizzle, not a few raindrops, like just drenching rain, and the graduation ceremony was going on. They had plastic baggies for the diplomas, which would have been pulp otherwise, but people were sitting there, and you know, when you graduate, you're in a cap and gown, so the gowns were just wet, soggy messes, you know, stuck to the graduates. And they were sitting there in wet plastic chairs, probably puddles in their butt, just miserable, sloshing up there to get their diplomas and the people in the stands. And it turned into a big controversy because people wanted to know, why was the event held outdoors despite the weather forecast? And why was there not an inside option like a backup plan or a nearby, you know, place to go in case there was or in case rain happened, which there was not. And there are people now talking about filing charges, which I don't know if you can do that or not. But I looked at that picture and I'll tell you what jumped out at me. And I don't know if you maybe saw it differently, but I thought to myself, how much do you have to hate people? Because behind all this, you could say it's disorganization or failure to plan. I don't think so. Usually there's somebody in every setting and every organization that is like very into planning and organizing and everybody's got somebody like that. And it's not like a high school graduation is as a one-off. You do it every year. You just take the plan off the shelf from last year and you execute it this year. Right? I think there might be something else here. This is like a sort of act of hostility. Like, yeah, you're going to sit there in this rain and you're going to take it. And no, we don't have another plan or a place for you to go or cover or anything. And too bad. Maybe this is somebody that doesn't think public education is appreciated or teachers aren't paid enough or is mad at the exodus from the schools into school choice and homeschooling. I don't know. But I saw what to me looked like hostility or even hatred in that picture. Like, who would leave people in this? I mean, you don't even leave a stray cat in the rain, you know? What are we doing here? And it almost, I don't mean to blow it up into more than it is, but it also, it's almost like a symbol, again, of what we were talking about earlier, that decline is a choice. Remember the old saying, maybe your parents used it on you at one time or another, be smart enough to come in out of the rain, right? Or some variation of that. Are we as a country losing our ability to do simple things, to execute simple events, annual rote, happens all over the country. There's a million of them, high school graduation. Are we losing our ability to just do something simple and competent and take care of people and just bring them in out of the rain? I mean, yeah, I don't know if suing is the right answer, but there ought to be a lot of questions. A lot of questions. Thanks for listening. We always have a lot of questions. And don't forget to look for our podcasts at KTSA.com.

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2: It's 5 o'clock at KTSA San Antonio. I'm Stacey Keen. President Donald Trump is speaking out, saying that no country has the right to control the Strait of Hormuz. Trump dismissed a question about reports that a proposed deal would allow Iran and Oman to control the waterway, instead insisting that it's an international waterway, adding that the U.S. might watch over it. Trump says he also knew that gas prices would rise with the war with Iran, but says he had to stop Iran from obtaining a nuclear weapon. An investigation has been launched into the fatal chemical incident at the Nippon Dynaware paper mill in Washington State. A 900,000-gallon tank holding corrosive chemicals imploded yesterday morning. At least one person has been confirmed dead, 9 others missing. And a man charged with killing 3 people in a multi-vehicle car accident has accepted a plea deal. KSAT 12 News reports 29-year-old Aris Jamal Ransom Powell will spend the next 7 years in prison. Judge Benjamin Robertson says he found the deal wholly insufficient, but says he felt that he was forced to accept it as prosecutors were unable to track down the defendant's sister, who was considered to be a key witness for the case. Judge Robertson says accepting the plea was better than him seeing Ransom Powell go to trial and be found not guilty. Your KTSA Stevens Roofing AccuWeather forecast tonight. We'll see scattered thunderstorms in 67 for the low. Tomorrow, partly sunny and 92. Right now, we've got partly sunny skies. It is 83 degrees at San Antonio's Severe Weather Station. I'm Stacey Keen. Stay connected with News Talk 550, KTSA, and FM 1071.
3: Hi, good afternoon. On the southwest side, Loop 410 westbound between Palo Alto and 35. There's a 5-minute slowdown. Loop 410 southbound between 35 and Houston Street. You're jammed up for an extra 6 minutes. 410 westbound at Broadway. There's reports of an accident. We are seeing a slowdown from Nacogdoches. Loop 1604 southbound between Bandera and Culebra. You're on and off the brakes for an extra 5 minutes. 1604 westbound between Valverde and 281. There's a 10-minute slowdown. I'm Rebecca Parker, KTSA, Time Saver Traffic.
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4: Great radio stations everywhere, along with Sam and Polo. It is the Joe Pags Show. Glad to have you along for the ride. There's a lot going on. There's a lot to get to. Big runoffs last night. Great state of Texas was being watched very, very closely. And a guy who's been a senator for a very long time, John Cornyn, nice man, had him on a million times. But he came down to the wrong side of several different issues, came down to the wrong side with President Trump several times, and Ken Paxton, the Attorney General of Texas, ends up getting the endorsement of President Trump, and that's it. Cornyn's done. Next January, he will no longer be a senator. Interestingly, Ted Cruz will become the senior senator from the great state of Texas, and either Ken Paxton, who I'm pulling for, or James Tallarico, who's nuts, will be the senator from the great state of Texas. Give you sort of an update. Oh, that's not going to happen. That didn't work. The heck was that? I want to give you the story from last night. What happened? I have no idea why. Now, why didn't that show? For those who are listening on the radio, I tend to put up the news stories that I'm doing so that the people watching can go and grab them. So let me see. Do this over here. Bam. Nail that. That should make it happen, Sam. What do you think? You think that's going to work?
5: I hope so.
4: Let's give it a shot. Boom. All right, so this is from the Texas Tribune, so it could be fake news. But here's they do a little segment section that they say what you should know. What you should know is Attorney General Ken Paxton defeated longtime incumbent U.S. Senator John Cornyn in Texas's blockbuster GOP runoff. Paxton will face Democratic State Representative James Tallarico in the general election. Cornyn's defeat marks the end of a 4-decade career in Texas politics during which the Republican Party has been transformed. State Senator Mays Middleton defeated U.S. Representative Chip Roy for the Texas Attorney General GOP nomination. Christian Menefee defeated longtime Houston U.S. Representative Al Green in the Democratic runoff for Texas's 18th Congressional District in Houston. Green's loss means the Texas delegation is losing one of its most senior members. In another Houston seat, Alex Mueller won the GOP nomination, topping State Representative Briscoe Kane. Former Tarrant County GOP Chair Beau French defeated Railroad Commissioner Jim Wright despite Wright having the backing of Governor Greg Abbott and Lieutenant Governor Dan Patrick. State Representative Vicki Goodwin won the Democratic runoff for Lieutenant Governor. Interesting. It was an interesting night. For those who don't know, Al Green. No? You're saying don't do that, Sam? What was
5: no.
4: that? You're saying don't
5: Please
4: do
5: don't.
4: That. You're saying yeah. don't
5: I mean,
4: do that.
5: It was pretty good, but don't.
4: It wasn't bad. I started a little high, though, I think. I started a little bit too high. But Al Green, he's the guy that carries the cane around. And anytime there's a State of the Union or some other address, he waves the cane up and down and he yells and screams and has to be removed. That's his whole game. Let me be removed from this get-together because that'll make me look like I'm doing the bidding of the people. He's done, which is a great thing. Now, I don't know the guy that beat him. Democratic nominee, not this nominee that I just named a little while ago, Christian Menefee. Don't know. Got to be better than Al Green. I would hope to God he'd be better than Al Green. But glad to see him go. Now, you could have also, shored up some of the representative seats, but of course, in South Carolina, they screw up and they don't get rid of Clyburn. And then in Alabama, three-judge federal panel decides that even though you're right, we're not going to let you redistrict, which is kind of crazy. This midterm, and we say this all the time, is going to be the most important midterm that we've ever seen in our lifetimes. And I really mean that this time, because people are taking sides when it comes to Trump or middle-of-the-road bipartisan Republicans. Cornyn lost because he came out at one point, it appeared, for red flag laws. And if you're in Texas and you want to be a Texas senator, you're not going to remain a senator when you go after our guns. He also lost because at one point he said it's time for the Republican Party to move on past Donald Trump. Then he apologized and he came on my show. He said he was wrong. And then there was another part where people were convinced that he was trying to get amnesty for those who came here illegally. Those won't play in the state of Texas. Ken Paxton gets the endorsement of President Trump, but I'll be honest with you, even without it, I think he would have won. I mean, what did he win by, 20 points? He smoked him. So, I mean, the old guard is turning over now. And now, already, I've seen Tallarico ads against Ken Paxton, which I find very interesting. All right, so that's a wrap-up of what happened last night, and I think all of it was very, very important. Now I want to talk about something else. Tucker Carlson is completely off the reservation, and I've been working for the past several weeks, if not months, to try to figure out why. As I said, his monologues every night used to be must-watch on Fox. He was firmly conservative. He was somebody who firmly understood what this president's trying to do and what we as conservative Americans who want to conserve the Constitution, conserve Western civilization, conserve our culture. He seemed to not only understand what it is that we were trying to do, but he also appeared to be one of the leaders of it. Even up to the run-up to 2024, he was hanging out with the president, pushing the president to be elected. Of course, recently he apologized for misleading his viewers and listeners. But I got to tell you something. I really think this has very little to do with politics in America. I think this has very little to do with President Trump. I think this has everything to do with Tucker Carlson having some weird inherent dislike for Israel. And I don't know why. As a Christian guy, and he says he's Christian, I know that I believe that that is the promised land to those chosen people to be in that land. I know that historically that was Israel. Ancient Israel was in the same exact place. It's a small sliver of land with like 9 million people in a sea of millions upon hundreds of millions of people who don't believe like them, and they still somehow are surviving. Tucker Carlson appears to have a problem with that small country that's most like us in that region. Other countries there are fine. They can live however they want. Cultures can be whatever they want them to be. But they aren't like us. We have Judeo-Christian values. The Judeo part is from Jewish, from Judea, I mean, and Samaria. It's from that area. Yet Tucker Carlson keeps on getting on camera on his podcast. And listen, there are some that'll say this is for money. I think there's something more deep to it. Did Israel hurt his feelings somehow?
6: And when people win in a race like this, there's evidence of it. And that,
4: by the way, the first soundbite of Tucker that I'm going to give you is about the midterms. It's also about the runoffs from last week. He's still very upset, is Tucker Carlson, that Thomas Massie lost. And Thomas Massie lost because he was basically anti-Trump. And he would completely just leave to the side his conservative feelings to do something that was anti-Trump. And he appears to be anti-Israel. Remember, in Massey's concession speech, he said, we've got to find the head guy, Galrine. But they're looking for him in Tel Aviv. Got a big laugh out of that. So Tucker Carlson starts this ranting that I'm going to give you some of now with complaining about why the people he thinks should have won lost.
6: And when people win in a race like this, there's evidence of it. And that evidence takes very familiar forms. Enthusiasm, joy, and just sheer numbers. Like, people show up. They can't believe it. We beat the evil Thomas Massie with his jihadi backers. This is a blow against Islamic Jihad, whatever that is.
4: Okay, Tucker Carlson, the guy that we all trusted for a long time, doesn't know what Islamic Jihad is. It's literally the name of a terrorist group that is pushing one ideology and hoping to get rid of anybody who doesn't believe that ideology. And then he laughs about it. Tucker Carlson is smarter than this. Don't know why he's doing it.
6: Islamic Jihad, which along with Hamas is one of the big problems in the 4th District of Kentucky. They've been very, very concerned about Islamic Jihad and Hamas and Hezbollah for a long time in Covington. Islamic Jihad, whatever that is. Islamic Jihad.
4: I mean, I don't understand. What is he talking about? As soon as the conflict with Iran started, you had some guy show up in Austin with a rifle, started shooting people. And he had a sweatshirt about how he's the property of Allah. And then he had some Iran shirt, a flag underneath him on the undershirt, killed people. So, yeah, it does affect us here when we know that Biden let in all these people illegally. And many of them are aligned with what's going on in Iran. But Tucker tries to play dumb, I guess. Then there's this.
6: And in fact, the deeper truth is that there is a kind of stability, as bad as nuclear weapons are, when rival nations possess them.
4: I want you to understand, he's about to make the case for why Iran should have a nuclear weapon. Make sure that you understand what he's saying here.
6: India and Pakistan, which are countries with a long, almost 80-year history of hating each other and many wars in the interim, have managed to fight fairly bitter conflicts since 1947 without using nuclear weapons against each other. How is that possible? Well, the mutually assured destruction principle, which, as ugly as it sounds, is real. It's absolutely real. What you don't want is a nation that feels no constraints whatsoever, that feels it can do whatever it wants. It feels it can roll into its neighbor's sovereign territory and expel the population and kill people. This is exactly, we thought, the lesson of World War II. That's bad. But that's kind of what you get when you have a country that feels it has unconstrained power. It can do whatever it wants. What does it tend to do? Well, whatever it wants. And so you could at least make the case academically, even if you disagreed with the whole idea of nuclear weapons and thought they were probably inherently evil, even if you wondered where they came from in the first place, even if you had dark suspicions about the genesis of nuclear weapons, and some of us do, you could still make the case on a pragmatic basis that look at the effects. Look at the effects. They are less bad than this.
4: Iran should have nuclear weapons. Oh, wait, I want to make sure you understand. Tucker Carlson, that you and I both trusted every night on Fox, is making the case that Iran should have nuclear weapons. And again, this doesn't come off as somebody who's intelligent. This comes off as somebody who thinks Israel's the boogeyman, that Israel is inherently bad, so bad that you give a theocracy that has been chanting death to America and death to Israel for 47 years, you give them the capability to have a nuclear weapon. That's what he just said.
7: Will reveal that Tucker Carlson texted me this week because he wants to debate me, as if I'm going to give him clicks.
4: This is the voice of Sebastian Gorka, and you see him if you're watching this. Deputy Assistant to the President of the United States. He says that Tucker is in such a desperate place that he literally texted him, Dr. Gorka, to go on Tucker's show to debate him on Iran. Because Tucker knows he's losing this argument. It's not even close. And he's losing audience. It's not even close. He's got the fringe that's going to applaud him because they hate Israel. But this really, really jumped out at when I saw this today.
7: An individual who thinks jihad is amusing now, would he say that to any of the survivors of September the 11th, any of the families left behind? Maybe we could do a juxtaposition. I know you can't do this for you know, terms and conditions on internet providers. When I taught counterterrorism to the military and the intelligence community, it was part of my job to understand the threat groups. So I would watch the unedited videos of the jihadi executions of Americans. The full video of Daniel Pearl having his head removed from his shoulders by an individual using a hand tool to do it. Not the one that stops before he's killed, the full video. Or the murder of our allies and partners. The full, do you remember the Jordanian fighter pilot immolated, burnt alive in a cage by ISIS? I watched the full video to the end to understand the depravity of our enemies. I would love to see Tucker Carlson say what he does, not from the safety of his, you know, cabin in the woods, but in front of the family of Daniel Pearl. I think I think we know what it's about. It's not about the truth or the American way. It's about clicks and clickbait. That's all it is. And no, Tucker Carlson, we're not going to give you any more oxygen, because whether you're saying, you know, Sharia and Islamic regimes are nicer than America, or there's no, you know, refuse on the streets of Moscow, it just demonstrates to the world whose bed you crawled into, and it's not America, the greatest nation on God's green earth.
4: I mean, what the doctor says makes perfect sense. To try to crawl out of this hole that he's built for himself, Tucker Carlson wants to now debate Sebastian Gorka on his show. To what? To prove that he's not quite as nuts as we all think that he is? And I'll be honest with you, I don't think Tucker Carlson's nuts. I think he's doing it for a reason. And as a logical guy that you trust for news and information, you like what I lay down, I cannot wrap my brain around why he's doing it. Because, I mean, not just those couple of examples, there's more.
8: And what does it mean to win? Well, the most obvious and often repeated observation about this conflict is totally true. Iran's threshold for victory is very low. It just needs to survive. The regime has to remain intact. Now, in order to change the regime, everyone pretty much agrees you would need ground forces. You need troops, boots on the ground, American boots on the ground.
4: You see, he's making it so that the United States, he's making it so that the United States cannot win. Even if you remove the regime, you have to do that with boots on the ground. Or if you don't remove the regime, somehow Iran wins. Really let that sink in. This is a guy that you and I trusted.
8: And what does it mean to win? Well, the most obvious and often repeated observation about this conflict is totally true. Iran's threshold for victory is very low. It just needs to survive. The regime has to remain intact. Now, in order to change the regime, everyone pretty much agrees you would need ground forces. You need,
4: which, by the way, I've said a million times, I'm not for ground troops. And he's going to go on about how Israel wants us to put our ground troops there. I'm against that. If they do that, I will come out on my show and say I'm against the decision that's been made by President Trump or Pete Hegseth. But nobody's saying we're going to put ground troops there.
8: Troops, boots on the ground, American boots on the ground, in order to do that. And there is zero appetite for that in this administration, much less in the country. Israel would like us to commit ground troops, obviously.
4: Israel would like for us to commit ground troops, obviously. Another slam on Israel, and I don't know why he keeps doing it.
8: But it would take a lot to get us to do that. It would take some sort of terror attack in the United States, probably, like 9/11, in order for us to do that. But that hasn't happened yet.
4: So now he's suggesting there might be another 9/11-type terrorist attack in the United States to get us to say yes to ground troops. I mean, he's literally saying these things. I'm not putting words in his mouth, am I? As you watch this with me, or as you listen to it with me, I'm not misunderstanding him, am I?
8: We pray it never happens. So at this point, we're not going to commit ground troops, which does sort of put the whole exercise in perspective. If Iran's burgeoning nuclear program was really a threat to our core national security interests, then of course we would commit ground troops, because any threat to our core national security interests merits committing ground troops. But this one didn't. And the people who decided this were told, or believed somehow, that we could effect regime change from the air, because Iran was in a pre-revolutionary stage, and all we needed to do was, like, topple the head figure, like dominoes cascading. That would set off a chain reaction that installed a pro-Western government in Tehran. That was the argument. These arguments always seem ludicrous in retrospect. You always laugh at them. Really? Did you really think that? Well, apparently we really did. But almost 2 weeks in, that has not happened. By the way, that would be a great outcome, because
4: I want to admit something that I rarely will admit on my show. I don't know why he's doing it. I don't. I want to hear your take. He's getting paid. He's being threatened. I've heard all sorts of things. But there is nothing that suggests to me there's any reason for this on the surface. And I would like to do a deep dive and find out exactly what's causing it. Because what he is today is far, far away from what he was just a few years ago on Fox, and certainly nothing like he was 20 years ago when he himself said if he were the president, he would bomb Iran. Your thoughts on this? 833-JOE-PAGS, 833-563-7247, joepags.com. Stay right here.
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10: high. Good afternoon on the far northeast side. Loop 1604 westbound between Bulverde and 281. There's at least a 7-minute slowdown. I-10 westbound between Roland and 35. You've got a 5-minute delay. I-10 upper level westbound at Frio. Watch for a stalled vehicle at the on-ramp. 281 southbound at Hildebrand. There's a stalled car off to the right shoulder. You are stop and go for an extra 5 minutes from Sunset. 281 southbound at 410. That stalled car is still blocking the right shoulder of the exit ramp. I'm Rebecca Parker, KTSA, Time Saver Traffic.
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4: A lot of people have a lot to say about Tucker Carlson and the big change we've seen. I think Norma in Oregon has an interesting take. Norma, only about a minute, but it's all yours. Go ahead.
25: I hope I'm okay. You're a little choppy. I just wanted to say I never liked Tucker Carlson, and I don't think you should talk about him anymore because I think that's what it's really all about is all the attention he gets, and I think it's just more about him.
4: Well, Norma, I hear you, and I can appreciate that angle, and certainly he wants attention. But so do I. I mean, I'm in the attention business, and that's okay, as long as you're getting attention for the right reasons and you're being genuine with what it is. I mean, he has not said, hey, for the past 30 years that I've been in the public eye, I've been wrong about this stuff. He just comes out and just completely, you know, does his best verbally to obliterate Israel and to come out against President Trump. And I'd like to know why. So I think that it's beneficial for me to inform people that what it is Tucker is saying doesn't make sense when it comes to logic and reality. I think ignoring him allows him to flourish and allows people to believe that what he's saying is in fact true when verifiably it's not. 833-JOE-PAGS, 833-563-7247, joepags.com. Phone lines are blowing up. We'll keep on this topic for now. I want to hear where you are on it. Give it here.
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10: Hi, good afternoon. On the northeast side, 35 northbound at Judson, an accident's been reported. We're seeing a 33-minute slowdown from Loop 410. Loop 1604 southbound between FM 78 and I-10, there is at least a 6-minute slowdown. I-10 westbound between Roland and 35, you're on and off the brakes for an extra 7 minutes. Loop 1604 southbound between Bandera and Culebra, you've got a 5-minute delay. 281 northbound before Bassey Road, watch for a stalled car on the right shoulder. 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I'm Rebecca Parker, KTSA, Time Saver Traffic.
0: Hello, Kinetico. 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
0: Mm-hmm.
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0: glad to have you. Thanks. I appreciate you stopping by. It's the Joe Pag Show for your Wednesday. Midweek hump, heading down to the weekend from here. We'll go to the phone lines in a second, but first I want to talk about the oil prices dipping. This was talked about by Marco Rubio. Headline on Newsmax is oil dips as Rubio says U.S. giving Iran talks every chance to succeed. Written by Newsmax Wires. Oil prices tumbled more than 5% Wednesday today after comments from Secretary of State Marco Rubio signaled that the Trump administration would give negotiations with Iran every chance to succeed, easing fears of an immediate escalation in the Strait of Hormuz. CNBC reported that crude's decline accelerated after Rubio's remarks, which traders interpreted as a clear signal that Washington is prioritizing diplomacy over confrontation in the Iran conflict. Benchmark Brent and U.S. crude both slid sharply in intraday trading as investors priced out some of the geopolitical risk premium tied to potential disruptions in the key global shipping route. The drop followed heightened volatility in recent sessions tied to concerns over Iran's posture in the region and the possibility of broader military escalation affecting energy flows. Rubio said the administration will continue to pursue talks with Tehran while giving diplomacy every chance to succeed, a phrase that markets seized on as a dovish shift in tone. All right, whatever. Whatever. And somebody farts later on tonight, and the price will go right back up. Sam, is that something? Check the
1: wires.
0: That's
1: true. Yeah.
0: Ask Rock.
1: That's true.
0: If somebody farts, will that happen?
1: Yeah. I don't need to ask. It's true.
0: Okay, let me go to the phone lines. I appreciate you taking the time. Going to be Tony in Florida. Tony, what's up?
2: Hey, Joe. I tell you what, something that you would never hear mentioned is that, you know, Iran, it is a government per se, but they see themselves as the keeper of the faith.
0: Right.
2: And most Americans have no idea about how it actually works in the Hadith. They have a term called al-taqiyya, A-L-T-A-Q-I-Y-Y-A.
0: I know.
2: And it gives them the ability to lie to your face.
0: Yes.
2: And we wonder why they make these stupid treaties with these people, and then they lie to us. It's because in their religion, in wartime, they are allowed to lie to the infidel.
0: Yes.
2: With a smile on their face.
0: Yep. You're right. It's called.
2: And you hear nobody talk about it ever anymore. Hardly ever do you ever hear the words.
0: Yeah. Well, I mean, I certainly know. I've never heard it called al-taqiyya. I've heard it called taqiyya. But certainly it is their ability to lie. And it's not something I'm going to talk about every day. But you're right. And it's worthy of bringing up. This is why Iran lies as much as it does. This is why Hamas taking out the destruction of Israel out of its charter that was in there from the very beginning. They took it out, but they could take it out and say they don't want to do that, even if they really still want to do that. Taqiyya really is still a thing. We go to Mike, St. Paul. What's happening, Mike? Hi.
3: Hey, Pegs. It's great to talk to you again.
0: Thank you.
3: I really enjoy your show.
0: Thank you.
3: I know you want to get this war over with. I think most Americans do. Now, I'm an Army veteran, and now I've been out for a long time, so I don't know exactly what's going on as far as what we have stockpiled, because I don't know if Trump's stalling because Biden gave a lot of our weapons away to Ukraine.
0: He did.
3: So it could be a tactic to wait till we get more backup, but I know you don't want boots on the ground. Most soldiers would probably agree, but you have to, at a certain point, have boots on the ground. And what I would do is I would send in Delta and SEAL and take over Korg Island. And
0: I think they might have already done that. Mike, let me stop you. I think they might have already. I'm sure special forces are acting in Iran. I mean, I don't want us to have battalions of troops going into Iran and doing some ground war. If there should be troops like that, I think it should be Israel that does it. But I'll bet we already have special forces happening. Don't you think that?
3: I do, and I agree with you with Israel, and I think we don't have to put any boots on the ground in Iran. I think because we got enough Marines over there, once Spec Ops takes out the majority of the weaponry and stuff on Korg Island, the Marines can hold that, and you can't launch your speedboats and your shoulder-operated RPGs and stuff. So once we have Korg Island and the strait is open, and then the NATO people need to escort their own ships out of there. You know, that's one thing that really irks me.
0: Well, NATO should have been there from the beginning. I'm with you on that. NATO really turned its back on us. I don't know why we protect them if they can't come and assist us when we ask them to. It didn't make any sense.
3: No, it's crazy. But if we take over Korg Island, let the Marines handle that and special forces, and have the Israelis coming from the north, we could get coordinates from CIA
0: right.
3: and also from Mossad where to drop weapons to civilians that will actually use them.
0: Right.
3: So they don't fall into the wrong hands, because there's a difference between their army over there and the RCG.
0: Mike, I'm right up against it, brother. I appreciate the call. I appreciate your service and all great stuff. Something will have to happen to where we get control or international control happens of the strait. We're not there yet, but hopefully we will be there. And again, I think the theocracy has got to be taken up. Keep it here. Ted Poe, going to talk about that and the runoffs and a lot of other stuff in the midterms coming up.
4: Don't be an A-dub. Stay with the Joe Pag Show.
5: Hi, good afternoon. On the southeast side of downtown, I-10 eastbound before 37. There's a wreck in two right lanes. You're jammed up for about 5 minutes from 35. Highway 90 eastbound at Loop 410. Watch for a stalled vehicle blocking the right shoulder of the exit ramp. 37 northbound at 536. Roadwork has you down to one lane. 37 northbound at Highway 97. 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